0: computers, products, or technology. In fact, these behavioral and substance dependencies often hide in plain sight but require intervention.
1: The men's room top 10. The men's room top 10.
0: So I went to AI and I said, what are the 10 most common addictions that we don't talk about?
2: AI.
0: And here's what we got. AI and dependency is definitely on that list. Now, because you know, that's really where I went to is I'm no stranger to the thought of cosmetic addiction. There are some people that just we've seen them. They're still existent in our society. That just they for whatever reason that just gets their rocks off to go out and just make little improvements on themselves. And so, what are these things that we don't talk about? We talk about alcoholism. We talk about gambling. We talk about everything else there under the sun that may or may not be on the legal side of things, but it's an addiction. So here are the 10 addictions that we don't talk about. Number 10, kind of with the same way with the cosmetics, is tanning. Unhealthy UV exposure driven by the release of endorphins that temporarily improve your mood when you tan.
2: Man, I'll tell you what, there's...
0: You ever seen those tanning influencers?
2: Well, no, I just remember when Ted and I were doing the gym tan
0: laundry
2: lifestyle.
0: The GTL lifestyle?
2: And just going to Desert Sun in the middle of the winter, whatever we did it, everyone... I think we got like, I don't know, 4 or 6.
3: It was nice.
2: It was... I mean, I'm not a tanning bed guy, but I was like, every time I was in there, I was like... I kind of get this now.
0: Really?
3: Yes.
2: Oh, yes. Without question.
0: It really has that effect on me.
2: I was only in there for like 8 minutes.
3: It wasn't like I don't think I could do more than 4 or 5.
0: But say, that's 4 longer than I could.
2: When you walk out of there, you're like,
3: really?
2: I want to go to Jersey.
3: But it's not, I mean, overall, I'm not going to do it as I'm too pasty, but like, it was nice.
2: I felt really good.
3: Especially in like February.
0: Damn.
2: Yeah, it was like a really good boost of vitamin D.
0: Okay.
2: I know it's terrible for you.
0: Sure.
2: But, you know, so are French fries. No.
3: It's also shocking that people are like, you switch up your gym? What are you doing? You look great. It's like, nothing. I'm tan.
0: Tan. Right. Feel great. Prescription medications. Whoa. The misuse or over-reliance on prescribed drugs.
2: Never heard of that.
0: Like benzodiazepines or stimulants often normalized because they come from a doctor.
3: Yeah.
0: And, you know, people share those.
4: They're legal drug dealers. I mean, that's the long and short. Not doctors per se, but a lot of, you know, like we say with oxys, like heroin's illegal. Whoever makes oxy goes, let me change this one ingredient. All right, yours is legal.
0: Correct.
4: Same effect, same addiction, same thing, right? So it's like, come on, man.
0: It's one of those where if you've got a big enough supply, then all of a sudden, everything that you got going on just kind of justifies just popping one real quick.
4: Yeah, of course.
0: I've had a lot.
4: I need Xanax to fly. No, you don't. You like Xanax, man. I mean, and that's okay. No judgment. You want to pop a pill, pop a pill. Just don't give me your song and dance about why you're doing it.
0: Right. Exactly.
2: I'm even afraid to take oxys for pain management.
4: Yeah, I don't do it.
0: Same, man. Honestly, with all that's gone on with it and the big exposure that's happened, I'm good.
2: I'm just going to do whatever. Eat Tylenol, something else.
0: Am I curious? Damn right. Like
2: No.
0: No, I don't want
4: it. I've tried it.
2: I have too. That's what I'm saying.
4: That's like, why I'm like, no, I don't need
2: I don't want to go back down that road again.
3: Well, and when you, I mean, I've had a couple surgeries or major things. Like when you're in pain, though, you're not getting,
4: you're not
3: just getting rid of the pain.
0: Sure.
3: Right?
4: Like I said, most prescription drugs aren't fun when you're using them for the purpose that they're needed for. It's when you don't need them and you do them, you're like, this is
2: awesome.
4: So my
2: surgery, I hope I don't take those things, but I have them to take them.
3: Right.
2: So like I've got them.
0: Right? I've heard some people can live off Tylenol and ibuprofen.
2: Well, that's what I was going to try. But if it gets to the point where I just, you know, like I'm crying and stuff, I'm going to be like, I'm going to take an oxy.
0: That's fair.
3: Yeah.
0: Gambling does show up on the list. The pursuit of the risk versus reward high, which can cause financial ruin and emotional distress. Yeah. Mm-hmm.
3: Yeah, again, I just don't know that we're not talking about it. I think that's a big one.
0: That's fair.
3: People know it.
0: AI missed the mark on it.
4: It's kind of out there, yeah.
0: Pornography shows up on the list. Compulsive consumption that can escalate, create unrealistic expectations, and impact intimate relationships or daily life.
4: Hey, look, ladies, anyone that's been with me has unrealistic expectations. I don't feel bad.
0: Yeah, fair call. Fair call.
4: I thought you were going to be good.
3: The other day, though, on a podcast, and he was talking about it, and he goes, here's the difference between, like, especially for a lot of younger dudes right now, and like watching porn as an addiction as opposed to like drugs, is that generally you're not walking around with an abundance of the drugs you need. But like, you have a phone.
0: Yeah.
3: You have all the porn you can look at. And you're right. Like, eventually, you got to look at different stuff and this and that. But he's like, it's hard. A lot of people can't stop looking at it because it's like, you got help, whatever. Like, it's always available.
0: Right.
4: What's funny though is even before cell phones, we used to work with a guy already.
3: Yeah.
4: Obviously addicted to porn. We only know this because he worked the overnight shift. And when he came in, he had a bag full of porn. And this, I mean, just all of his magazines out. And this went on for a couple of months where the boss was finally like, dude.
0: Bud.
4: It's not that anyone cares that you're bringing porn into the studio. Everyone here enjoys porn. But you all share that seat and we know what you were doing.
3: And it's such an easy dopamine hit.
0: Absolutely. Yeah. Mm-hmm. Absolutely. And again, anything that you want. That's where it creates the unrealistic expectations.
4: Sure.
0: Then when you finally get to the real world and things happen and you realize just kind of how vanilla sex can really be.
4: Yeah.
0: It's like, yeah.
4: But well,
0: it was cooler over here.
2: Let me ask you a question. When's the last time you just went at yourself with nothing?
4: Anytime, dude.
2: Yeah, I can do it too.
0: Couple nights
2: ago. Yeah, that's what I mean. I have no problem with that.
0: Right.
2: I don't need it.
0: So went back to the bank.
2: Trust me, if I need to go, I'll just go.
4: Yeah, you can handle your business.
2: I'm fine.
0: You bet. I can take care of it.
2: I still have an imagination.
0: Sugar. High consumption of processed, high sugar, or high fat foods that triggers the same brain pleasure centers as illicit drugs.
4: Okay.
0: Yeah. Sugar is a fantastic addiction. Yeah. And it's one of those where it's kind of not quite as prevalent with pornography, but it's everywhere.
4: Yeah, absolutely.
0: Those highly processed sugars, they're so easy to grab anywhere that you go. They have convenience stores where they have shelves that are lined.
3: Absolutely. We just don't think about sugar and caffeine as addictive stuff, but they're the two most addictive things in the world.
0: Hold that thought.
4: But I'll always argue, part of the reason you don't hear about it, well, we don't mention it because you're not thinking of it in those terms, but part of the reason you don't think about it in those terms, and I will always, until the day I die, like, look, if the people in Congress like this thing, they're never going to say it's unhealthy.
0: Yeah.
4: Right? Well, they're worried about heart disease, blah, blah, blah. You're not banning French fries, so don't act like it's that big of a deal. They like sugar. They like caffeine. Ain't going to bring it up.
0: 10 most common addictions that we don't talk about. Work. Workaholism. An often praised compulsion to overwork that can lead to severe burnout, anxiety, and physical health deterioration.
4: I do not have that problem.
0: I've known a person or two. Video games.
4: Yeah, I can think of one person, yes.
0: Video games. Using gaming for escapism or an achievement, resulting in intense cravings and neglected personal or professional relationships. There are some people that truly do get lost in the world of video games.
4: Sure.
0: Which, that's kind of what the point of them is, but then when
4: it's escapism.
0: Right.
4: It'd be the equivalent of watching a marathon of 15 movies in a row.
2: When we had video games growing up, there was an end. There was a beginning and an end.
0: It wasn't one of those things
2: where you could continue to play on if you have this.
0: The first game was Pong, Miles. There was no win.
2: You could just keep playing. 15. I mean, if you got to 15, you won. And then you start over again. Like it's not like I'm in it. Right. Now I'm in a different world.
3: Some of those games, too, I don't even know if it's that you can go farther. It's like, but you're playing with groups of people.
0: Right.
3: So every time you play that game, it's a different... You know what I mean?
0: You're socializing.
4: Yeah.
3: Right. You're socializing and you have a whole different group of people. So it's like a whole different game, even though it's the same spot. Right.
0: Yeah.
4: Right.
0: When reality becomes your escape, that's when you need to walk away from the game for just a bit.
4: Yeah.
0: Go touch grass. I saw it mentioned in the comments there on YouTube, shopping.
4: Mm-hmm.
0: Using compulsive buying disorder as an emotional crutch to cope with stress or self-esteem issues, frequently leading to deep financial trouble. Anybody here ever just...
2: I'm just thinking, it's what you're buying.
4: No, like, not really. I mean...
0: You never bought yourself like a guitar or something like that to feel better?
4: Not to feel better.
0: Okay.
4: I mean, I think it's different if you're a musician because it is a tool.
0: Sure.
4: So the guitar itself... Look, I could buy the most expensive bass in the world. It does not make me play any better. So I think when it's one of those kinds of things, like, this does not improve my ability. So I will buy this if it's some incredible thing I want, but it doesn't help me.
0: Correct.
2: Yeah. Extra strength cooling gel preparation aid. I gotta have it.
3: Yeah, I'm not one of those people. I'm never gonna wake up and be like, oh man, I got hammered and got on Amazon. Like, shopping just doesn't have that.
2: No, me neither.
3: Pull for me.
0: Number two, there you go, Ted. Caffeine. Daily escalating use of coffee or energy drinks to function, often resulting in severe headaches and fatigue when trying to stop.
4: Sure.
0: I am definitely addicted to caffeine because there have been days where all of a sudden I'm fighting a headache that I can't understand.
4: And then a cup of coffee.
0: Until I have a cup of coffee and I go, oh, crap.
4: That's a Scooby snack, man.
0: It really is. Mm-hmm.
3: And I'm drinking a tea right now.
0: Exactly.
2: Yeah, I guess
4: I'm drinking all day. But you do it in moderation.
0: No, I don't.
4: No, you don't.
2: I have one cup of coffee, one thing of tea, one soda, the rest water.
0: I drink like three quarters of a pot of coffee.
2: That's three different caffeine daily.
4: Yeah, never mind.
2: Jeez, okay. A whiz.
3: You are right, though, dude, because I don't have a coffee pot at home. And like Saturdays, usually I'm running around doing something. I'll pick up a coffee, but you're right. Sometimes on Sunday, especially NFL Sunday, by like 11, I'm like, why did my head hurt? It's like, you haven't had coffee today.
0: I know why. And then this is the last and final common addiction that we don't talk about. And I'm going to throw one more in along with this because it's the same vein here. Internet and social media addiction. Compulsive use triggered by the brain's dopamine reward from the likes and infinite scrolling causing disruptions in daily responsibilities. Using your phones is right there on top of it.
4: Now, I would ask this, right? Because everyone is on the phone all the time, everywhere I go, no matter walking down the street looking at it. Does that count as addiction, right? Because to me, at some point, it's almost like TV. When you go home, you turn on the TV because there's information or whatever you want to see, but you're not really addicted. As opposed to if you're going there for likes, I think it's a different thing.
0: Yes.
4: Everyone's on their phone, but I do think part it's just, I'm sitting on a train. Do you want to talk to the smelly guy who's picking his toes? Like, or do you want to watch a video? And I go, all right, I get it. But if you are, I don't know, if you're troubling yourself for life, if you need affirmation from strangers or something weird.
2: Well, I just think it's like food. If you have a food addiction, a drug addiction, whatever it is, it's a phone addiction. So whatever it is, like I might like French fries more than you like hamburgers, but we both like food.
4: Yeah.
2: Or whatever the drug. It's whatever's on that phone. It's getting you to constantly want to look at it.
0: Correct.
2: No matter what that is, for likes, for this, for that, the other. I think it's more just you are addicted to the phone.
4: Right, the phone itself.
0: Absolutely.
2: Everything except for talking to someone through it. The point of the phone.
3: It's wild how people don't talk on it.
0: No kidding. Yeah. Oh, shoot, someone's calling me. Like, yeah.
2: What do you want, Mom? God. Don't you know I'm walking with my phone?
0: Two school principals in Florida were arrested, and there's quite a few similarities with their arrests, Miles.
2: What are those?
0: Tell you all about it at 5:15.
2: I think it's our headlines are coming up at 5:15. In the meantime, we made it to drinking time.
5: Somebody out there deserves to be recognized. And the men's room knows just who it is. So to you, we say, bottoms up, sailor. You're the toast of our shot of the day.
2: Drink time it is, and as usual, we head to the drink desk and Steve the Thrill Hill to find out who we're toasting.
4: Yes, indeed, and I believe our very own Mike Hawk will cover this particular gentleman a little bit more in headlines, and we have toasted this guy before, but today we toast 51-year-old Kevin Westerhold of Kissimmee, Florida. So yesterday, Kevin was in court, and he entered a no-contest plea in connection to an incident earlier this year at the Windsor Hills Resort near Disney World, the happiest place on earth. Well, following his plea, he was sentenced to 12 months probation, fined $271, which in the scheme of things doesn't seem bad, right? And he was ordered to undergo a psychological evaluation. All of this just because he was arrested for having public sex in broad daylight in a relative's yard with a vacuum cleaner. Including, quote, penetrating the handheld section before using its suction to his testicles for further sexual gratification. That's per the police report, by the way. That is a quote from the police report.
2: Never would have thought about the berries.
4: Berry specific. But the witnesses provided videos and everything else of this guy doing this, and the cops had to watch this to confirm. Neighbors, they had spotted him walking around the property in only his socks or in only a tank top, even masturbating in a shared hallway. They had all seen this before, but the vacuum was the straw that broke the camel's back, and that's finally when they called the cops. So, yeah, we toasted him earlier this year just for the act, but yeah, he entered his police 12 months probation. Now you know, if you want to put a vacuum on your berries in public in broad daylight, 12 months probation.
2: $271.
4: Fine.
3: $271, huh?
4: That's not bad.
2: Man. It's kind of a deal.
4: Right?
3: Time to leave the house.
2: It's less than the vacuum cost.
4: Yes. So go outside and do it. Wonder if he had a Hoover. So we poured this booze. And I'm just wondering what. Sure. You use a Shark. Is that a Dyson?
2: Yeah. I do that at the car wash. Those are really powerful.
4: I'll give you the $271.
2: It's only a buck.
4: Go to, was a Brown Bear car wash and just hook it up.
2: Why they call it Brown Bear? I'll show you.
4: So we pour this booze and we drink this booze because we think it's yummy.
0: Yummy.
4: So over the tongue and down the throat to party in our tummies. Down the hola, bitchola.
2: All right, just get a contestant on the line now for Profile This, 206-803-ROCK. Profile This is next.
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4: And Stephen Throhill, could you please tell everyone how Profile This is played?
24: Sure can, Miles. It's a simple game where we share with you a real-life news story, something that happened right here on planet Earth. And as you listen to the story, based on the stereotypes you believe to be true of people and the decisions that people make, we'll ask you what it is you think makes the story a story. Hello, Brad. Welcome to the Men's Room.
25: Hola, guys.
4: Hola. Brad, you understand how this year game is played?
25: Yes, I do.
4: Fantastic. You have your choice today of one of three categories. Today, we offer you Bite Me. In other words, what did someone find in their food? Animalize This, where you guess the animal responsible for causing the problem. And finally, today, Seriously, where you guess the petty conflict that led to violence.
25: Let's go with Seriously.
4: All right, seriously, it is.
26: I'm as mad as hell. I'm not going to take this anymore.
4: We go to the fine state of Wisconsin, where two people were shot at a wedding after a fight broke out. Thomas Redrick Williams, he's wanted for reckless injury with use of a dangerous weapon, possession of a firearm by a felon, and bail jumping. This after he shot two guests at a wedding. Now, police were called to the wedding, where they found a man and a woman with gunshot wounds. The incident began when the woman, identified as the bride's cousin, confronted the groomsman for something weird but petty, and allegedly his response to her complaint was to punch her. Now, her brother-in-law intervened in the brawl, and that's when Williams entered the altercation and fired shots at him. The woman was shot in the arm and leg. The man was shot in the back of the neck. Both were treated at a nearby hospital. Now, according to prosecutors, the bride witnessed the shooting and followed Williams outside after he shot the two people. The bride fought with Williams at his car, grabbed his key fob to stop him from driving away, and then he fled the scene on foot. Inside of the car, which is registered to Williams' wife, that's where police found his 9mm handgun and his iPhone. So a warrant has been issued, and he was out on bond. He was out on bond the day of the wedding for a separate case. So the question is, what started the arguments that led to the shooting?
2: It's at a wedding.
4: This was at the wedding. And someone confronted someone about behavior, et cetera, et cetera. Was it for eating meatballs with their bare hands?
25: Oh, God.
4: Was it because they put their finger in the wedding cake? Was it an untucked shirt? Or was it because they were dancing before the first dance? So eating meatballs with their hands, sticking their finger in the wedding cake, an untucked shirt, or dancing before the first dance?
25: Hmm. Yeah, I don't know. I think I'm leaning towards the meatballs.
3: I mean, it doesn't seem like the worst thing.
4: None of these.
3: But I could fathom somebody saying, hey, man, like, use a utensil.
4: Fair.
3: Do you know if they were full size or mini? Mini meatballs are hot right now.
4: I don't know, man. I do not.
2: Mini meatballs are hot right now.
3: They are. I had some this past weekend.
4: I'm assuming they're mini because it's a wedding. I can't imagine giving something full-size meatballs.
25: Right.
3: Yeah, I'm going to say meatballs. Dude got drunk. He was hand-fisted meatballs.
25: Mm-hmm. Yeah.
3: Like years ago, we had an event, and I watched a guy take his hand and just dip it into a thing of refried beets.
4: Oh,
25: sorry, God.
2: I'm going to go finger in a wedding cake.
3: Ooh, bold move.
2: Where are you going, Brad?
25: I'm going meatball.
2: You're going meatball.
4: All right. Yeah.
2: Why were two people shot at the wedding? Someone was eating meatballs with their hands. Was there a finger put in a wedding cake, an untucked shirt, or dancing before the first dance? We'll find out next.
4: Oh, you son. Hang on. It's coming.
2: Maybe later.
27: That was a tease.
2: You are listening to The Men's Room.

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1: Category is seriously on profile. This we go to Wisconsin where there's a wedding that sees two people shot. A man and a woman. A woman confronted another guest at the party about something.
2: Yeah.
1: Intervened with a cousin or somebody at the party. Either way, that person pulled out a gun and shot both the woman and whoever she was with or whoever was standing beside her. So the question is, what was the argument all about? Was it about eating meatballs with bare hands? Was it about someone putting a finger in the wedding cake, an untucked shirt, or someone dancing before the first dance?
3: And, Brad, that is the very question we posed to you. Let's start with Miles Montgomery. You said the old finger in the wedding cake. By the way, not a euphemism. I meant that literally.
1: It was a pound cake.
3: It was not. A finger in the wedding cake. Now, Brad, you immediately said eating meatballs with your bare hands. Ted, you agreed. Mini, giant, doesn't matter.
1: Yeah.
3: Maybe you're influenced by the man you saw. Well, you refried beans with his bare hands.
1: What's this resurgence in small meatballs? I need to know.
4: At a thing Saturday, this woman just walked by. I said, what do you have there? She goes, I have tiny little mini meatballs with a dipping sauce. And I was like, tiny meatballs.
3: Yeah.
1: Do you have the chair?
4: And then there's a lot of recipes going online. You make tiny meatballs.
3: Yeah.
1: Okay.
3: Well, Brad, you and D. Ted Smith agreed on the dumbest answer up there. And that's why it's correct.
4: Meatballs, huh?
3: So I guess brother was eating meatballs and his berry. Anyway, someone said, hey, dude, come on, man. Like, we got utensils. Well, this... A woman went up, confronted him about it. He punched her.
5: Jesus.
3: And again, it's escalated to a shooting because he's eating meatballs with his bare hands. I'm going to say America. I think we can do better than that.
4: Oh. Jesus. I mean, you literally could scoop one out, put it in your hand, and eat it. Not the cleanliness, but like nobody would care.
3: I'm sure she had that conversation with him. She ended up getting shot.
4: Seems like an angry, violent individual.
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2: Can.
3: I would say Fallon. I'd say Smith.
4: Yeah, that's me.
5: So what's the idea?
3: Is a full-length bun in there that's flavored with Pringles dust.
5: Do you know what's in there, or is it a surprise?
4: Yes, you got it. Okay. You're not going to be able to buy them at stores. I think tomorrow, probably 9 a.m. for us, you got to go on like their website or their Instagram.
5: I'll be there.
4: But you can buy, what is it, a sour cream and onion bun?
3: Seattle Dog just won the hot dog competition.
4: Yeah.
5: Thank you, Pringles, for answering the prayers of everyone.
4: Tesla launched a Tesla announced a robo-taxi service in Miami. They got the idea when they realized that absolutely no one in Miami is good to drive.
3: Fallon?
5: Myers.
6: Tesla recently launched its robo-taxi service in Miami. They got the idea when they realized absolutely no one in Miami is good to drive.
4: Pro tip in Miami. Slide some cash to the Uber driver and they'll pick you up for the F1 race. There's a nationwide outbreak of explosive diarrhea linked to a parasite that can be found on some produce, and as a result, some Taco Bell locations are no longer offering some ingredients like lettuce, cilantro, onion, pico, guacamole, along with beef, beans, chicken, cheese, basically the whole damn menu.
3: I'll say it's found. Myers.
4: That's Fallon.
6: There's a nationwide outbreak of explosive diarrhea linked to a parasite that can be found in some produce. As a result, some Taco Bell locations are no longer offering some ingredients. This is real. Take a look.
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3: That was a great pause.
7: The napkins, the tables, the doors, drinking Baja Blast, touching Baja Blast, thinking about the word blast, and water. Taco Bell. Stop in today for explosive deals.
4: Yeah, I had to paraphrase a little bit. I don't have the production level to do that spot.
5: That was well done.
4: Yeah. Also, we got to ease up on Taco Bell.
5: Like I said, somehow the media just went after it, and Taco Bell's like, hey, look, the biggest mistake Taco Bell made was publicly announcing, hey, we get our produce from this place, so we're gonna pull it away. And immediately is like, Taco Bell's giving people diarrhea. They're like, that is not what we said.
8: I think it also goes from the rep that Taco Bell already has, which is they already do cause some gastric distress, it's never happened to me. I've got an iron gut when it comes to Taco Bell. I love Taco Bell.
5: The difference is late night guys can pick on Taco Bell about that. I go, that's fine. Taco Bell's in on the joke. This is news media where they're like, whoa, hey guys, we don't mind being the butt of that joke. That's cool. We're not losing business over it.
4: Oh, I was going to say
5: they're not responsible.
4: Part of the reason people always go, got that from a Taco Bell and everything. It's like, well, you ate it at midnight.
5: Yeah, what time did you go?
4: It's not a lot of food you put down at midnight that can make you feel great.
3: But they don't care. They call it fourth meal for a reason.
4: I don't think Taco Bell really cares.
3: No, they don't.
4: We know who we are.
3: Right. Exactly.
4: Right? We're Taco Bell.
3: Look, they're open for breakfast for me because that's when I go. So, they cover it all.
5: They should have just kept their mouth shut. They should have just quietly pulled the stuff. But like, what's this?
3: I think they just want people to know that if they go there, that they're not, that they're just not going to be serving these things for the benefit of you so you won't get sick.
5: Nobody that was their goal, the way the media's turned it around. Like, Taco Bell's giving you explosive diarrhea.
4: Guacamole or onions. Like, if you've made the choice to go to Taco Bell and then you decide not to because they don't have lettuce.
5: I know. Bro, that's what got you to Taco Bell.
3: Bring your own lettuce.
5: Right.
4: This is kind of a good story. It's an old Conan O'Brien thing, and it's basically just an old clip about why he flies commercial. He said only fly on a private jet if somebody else invites him. He doesn't have to pay for

0: said, I'd rather educate my children. I'm fortunate that I get to fly in part of the plane where I get leg room, which is nice.
1: Sure. He's what, 6'6 or something?
0: Right. So he's probably sitting in first class.
1: Sure he is.
0: I really like to go through and chat it up with people at TSA. I don't mind taking the belt off. And I kind of agree with him. Like, I don't know. That's a big thing right now. It's like you can rent. I mean, obviously not us, but in theory, you could rent private jets if you want and take them.
1: If you want.
0: And he could. But even like in the world, you know, I like F1. I bring it up a lot. But like a lot of those guys all live in Monaco.
1: Yeah.
0: So like you'll see pictures of some of them together, but like only like Max Verstappen and a couple of them actually have jets. So it's like when they're leaving one place, right? You know what I mean? If we all live in Monaco and Mike has a jet, Mike might be like, you guys want to ride back to Monaco? Like,
1: brother, if you can afford to live in Monaco, you can afford that.
2: PGA players do it all the time because it's their job to get to the next place.
1: Right.
2: So they'll get 8 people, you know what I mean? And whoever else they got them, and they'll fly their jet, you know, and split it.
0: Yeah.
2: Rent a private net jet and split it.
0: Right. And I think for Conan, and I like that. He's like, look, I don't mind. I don't mind chatting it up with people.
1: Yeah.
0: And also, he's a celebrity. I don't know that celebrities, I'm sure they do, just not for me. It seems like sports figures draw more of an intense reaction from people.
1: Because people are either very angry or very happy about whatever you did in the last game.
0: Correct.
1: I don't bet on Reese Witherspoon to put out a good romantic comedy. I don't care. But
2: I would like to run into her.
1: You know, but like, if I lost money because I bet on this, or you won my Super Bowl for my team, like, yeah, you get a little fired up when you're talking to athletes.
0: Yeah, right. I was going to say, who was it? I think we were coming back from Germany. Like, Michael Irvin got on the plane. You're like, oh, sweet, Michael Irvin.
1: Mm-hmm.
0: I walked by LeVar Arrington once going back to coach. He was in first class. Just said, loved you in D.C.
1: Yeah.
0: He's like, thanks, man. Yeah.
1: Get out of my face.
2: Your radio show sucked, but I like you on the football field.
0: All right. He was very nice.
2: No, actually, he had a good show.
0: Well, and LeVar, I mean, that guy, people forget, like, it's so weird when you get to the NFL, too. It's like, he still had a good career.
1: Yes.
0: He just was so dominant at Penn State, you just thought he was going to be the greatest.
1: He was a bust. Like, I don't know about that, man.
0: Yeah, he might not have just lived up to the hype we all put on him.
1: He did not come out and tell you what we put on him.
0: Did anybody watch any of the Home Run Derby last night?
2: Yes, watch the end of it.
0: All right, yeah.
2: Mm-hmm.
0: I know they changed the format or whatever. I kind of liked it. Now, it took a while, which was fine for me. But I like the idea those guys can, like, catch a breath and get back in there and actually rip home runs.
2: Also, yeah. I like the fact that, you know, in the world that we live in, to watch a regional baseball team, you have to be in the town.
1: Yes.
2: You have to have their app. You have to do all this crap. You know, you have to jump through hoops. Doesn't matter if you're a bar, for a person, whatever. And, you know, Sunday Night Baseball, like, those things don't exist. So, like,
0: Sunday Night Baseball is on NBC now.
2: Oh, well, thank God, because that's the only way you're going to see.
1: It doesn't have NBC.
2: Well, that's the only way you're going to. Well, that's what you're not going to see NL baseball otherwise. So, I don't know. When that guy got up there for the Cardinals, I'm like, who is that? JB Smoove? No, I didn't even know who the guy was. You know what I mean? Like, he's wearing jacket. I'm like, all right, man, do it. Like,
0: yeah. Well, and right.
2: And it was down to like the last pitch, and he did it. It was like, that's pretty
0: exciting. It was a good thing. I mean, I will say, too, that's one of the weird things with, like, all-star. Remember, baseball. I want to say it's one of the first sports that introduced the All-Star game because you didn't have interleague play. You only saw people, or you listened to the radio. It's like the 20s or 30s. But now with like interleague play and stuff, like the Home Run Derby's still good, but like it's just different. Because even in your local town, almost every team, I think every team has to come through or you have to go there.
1: Something.
0: So you will see these players. It's not like the old days where it was like, I don't know.
1: I've heard about him.
0: Yeah.
1: Got his baseball card, never seen him swing a bat.
0: Yeah. You know what I mean? Like, I hear they got this guy in Chicago.
2: But, I mean, that came down to one pitch.
0: Yeah, and the Home Run Derby's just, I mean, as far as all-star events go, we always say the NFL just, the Pro Bowl
1: They've gotten
0: stuff,
1: better.
0: I guess skills competition, but, like, hitting dingers. You know what I mean?
2: On the first night.
0: Yeah, like, that's something that's just, I don't care how old you are, that's never not going to be cool.
2: Yep.
0: You know? Speaking of which, MLB All-Star Game is actually on Fox tonight if you want to check that out.
2: All right, thank you, Tim. We appreciate it. You're listening to The Men's Room.
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0: The men's room returns with Miles and Thrill. 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
1: All right, here we go. Florida man is found guilty of stuff near Disney World, which really sucks. Meanwhile, a story from a lake in New York that proves that beavers can be schmucks. A raffle ticket cashed in 22 years later to pay for one kid's school. Two principals get DUIs hours apart in the same car, which is not cool. And today's rescued animal is a large, stubborn pig in Florida. And it's time for your headlines.
0: Now, it's time to hit the headlines. Here's my car.
2: All right, our top story, we're going to Florida, where copycat crimes exist. At around 2 in the morning, officers pulled over a car that they observed driving erratically and found two women inside. Both were determined to be school principals in the area, and the driver was asked to exit the car on suspicion of driving impaired. She declined to perform a field sobriety test, and she was taken to jail, leaving the other taking a rideshare home as she, too, was impaired.
1: All right.
2: And the car was parked near the stop point. Now, not long after the arrest, the same car was observed by officers driving erratically once again, and they pulled it over, where they found the other principal now behind the wheel. When they asked why she was driving, she admitted that she was on her way to bail the other out of jail, claiming to be in better condition than when they first encountered her.
3: I thought I was drunk.
2: Unfortunately, the field sobriety test that was performed by her proved otherwise, and she too was arrested. Which is how two school principals both managed to get arrested for the same crime driving the same car.
3: But even if you say I'm not as drunk.
2: Yeah.
3: Look, man, I did not shoot this guy as many times as I shot the other guy.
2: Right.
3: Still not a great argument.
2: No, man, I'm gonna go bail her out.
3: Yeah.
2: I'm fine. I slept it off for like 5 minutes.
3: You guys like apple pie.
2: Once I fell asleep, we went away. We're good.
4: Had a coffee.
2: Had a coffee.
3: Ever since, have a cup of coffee. I'm like, why? You want to wake drunk?
2: It
3: doesn't make you less drunk.
4: I mean, I was 18, but I got that wrong on my driver's. Or I guess it was whatever age.
3: What, the written test?
4: Not the written test, but the, what do you call it when you get it first? Not a real license.
2: Your
4: permit.
2: Yeah, there you go.
4: The first time I took that test, and I was like, is he okay after 2 hours and a cup of coffee, right? I don't know, I'm a teenager. But,
2: My God's good to go.
4: Shockingly, that was wrong, right? I mean, it's basically probably what I was basing it off of.
3: Every movie, dude, have a cup of coffee. All right, yeah, I feel
4: good. He napped and he had coffee? That is the wrong answer.
2: He's good.
4: Yeah.
2: Put that man behind the wheel. Sticking with Florida, justice has been served on a man performing some extracurricular activities. We toasted him earlier today.
3: That
2: occasion. Several witnesses reported seeing a man in a gated resort near Disney World in the middle of the day, naked from the waist down, and using a vacuum to pleasure himself. He was arrested on felony charges, but he's now been through the courts. We're bringing this back because those felony charges were reduced to misdemeanors, leaving him with a sentence of a year of probation in order to pay a fine and to undergo psychosexual evaluation.
3: Loaded?
1: He used to be a champion bodybuilder. Like, I'm just like, there's something. Like,
3: he has to have some kind of clout with
1: there's
3: them.
1: There's something else going on.
3: They have a $271 fine, 12 months probation.
2: Right.
3: And they go see a guy who's going to tell you what you already know. Like, bro, you're weird.
2: No, man, that's Craig. You know, he...
3: Okay, I agree that for 12 months I will not publicly have sex with the vacuum cleaner.
4: Right, just publicly.
3: Public. Oh, you can have sex with the vacuum cleaner, just do
2: it
3: indoors.
2: And that's what gets me. Why are we doing this in broad daylight? I understand how you're putting two and two together with the vacuum. Why are
3: we... He vacuumed his testicles. He doesn't care, man.
1: Who doesn't?
3: I mean, he's just like, let's go for it.
2: You don't?
3: What are you doing? God damn, buddy.
2: Is he just sitting there doing the butterfly?
3: I mean, just... He doesn't care.
2: He doesn't care.
3: I mean, he does not. Brother does not care.
2: What's up, guys?
3: Your Honor, he vacuumed his testicles. In his relative's front yard.
2: Yeah.
3: In the middle of the day.
2: That's really...
3: He doesn't care.
1: Would it be weirder if he had an ironing board out there? Yeah. Taking care of business. Yeah.
2: Good Lord. Wild story out of New York as a 4th of July vacation turned into a horror show. A man on vacation from Vermont was swimming in the water of off Turtle Island for mere minutes before the day took a turn. He noticed that his friend was being attacked while in the water by a beaver.
1: Bloody beaver, they said.
2: They grabbed the bloody beaver and attempted to make distance between them, but they say that the beaver charged shortly after, giving them the idea that he was indeed, quote, out for blood. They were able to hurl the animal far enough from them to get... They grabbed this bitch as far as they could out of the water.
1: They're not small either.
2: No, they're heavy. They're thick. They're dense. in order to get out of the water, as well as other patrons to avoid further injury. Due to their normal nature of avoiding us altogether, local officials believe that the animal exhibited signs of being rabid.
1: And they don't say.
2: Anybody to avoid wildlife that they observe.
1: Crazy beaver.
3: The bloody beaver that attacked you. You think he might be rabid?
2: Crazy beaver.
4: He's been attacking a lot of stuff.
3: Yeah.
2: God
3: damn. Are you bragging about that scar, Ted?
4: Beaver scar?
3: Did you get a shark bite? Rabid beaver.
4: Rabid beaver.
1: Is Bucky, is he a beaver? Yeah. Got the truck's up?
3: He's got it.
4: Oh, yeah, Bucky's, yeah.
1: Yeah, yes.
4: That's a beaver.
3: Look what else did you think it might be?
1: I did. I've never been to a Bucky's. I
3: don't know the logo.
1: I haven't seen the sign. I've never pulled into one.
3: Really? You've never seen the logo?
1: I mean, it looked like a chipmunk or something, man.
2: Right, there's a lot of animals that have the dominant front
1: chompers. I didn't know what Bucky is. I just asked. It's a beaver.
4: All right. Beavers.
3: You've seen a buck-toothed chipmunk.
4: Yeah,
2: they're tiny. You never.
3: I'm a chipmunk.
2: You ever taken apart an owl pellet and seen the little dentures in there? Mm-hmm.
3: But not when I look at the face stretch. Of a chipmunk.
4: We all know that's a beaver when you see those giant two teeth. Like just what you said to there.
3: That's one of them beaver right now.
1: Could be a chipmunk. Could be a squirrel.
3: Could be anything.
2: Bucky the chipmunk. just in case the story's with a bad taste in your mouth.
5: Thankfully, there's good news.
2: Bucktooth mouth. We go to Edmonton, Canada, where being cute pays off. Decades ago, back in 2004, a family was enjoying a Women's World Cup baseball game with their 9-month-old son. Now, while at the game, the two women seated behind them couldn't get over just how cute the chubby baby boy was and decided to have some fun. They bought the youngin' 3 50-50 lottery tickets, one of which ended up being the winner. Now, in spite of the family attempting to give the winnings back to the women, they insisted that it all go to the baby, which eventually led to the family investing it in his college fund. Now, thanks to compounding interest, the college fund has blossomed into a well of cash that is being used to fund a portion of the young man's further education.
1: Oh, very cool.
2: Family eventually reunited with the baseball fans to thank them once again.
3: Sorry, I googled bucktooth animals.
6: What are you doing, man?
3: Oh, this one's just like, it's an underbite. It makes it even worse.
2: Men's Room Sports. There's more Summer League basketball on ESPN and Amazon. And the MLB All-Star Game is currently underway over on Fox. As far as your weather, did you guys like the weather today?
1: I did.
2: Yeah, pretty nice. Well, good news. Once again, we're dipping down to a low of 57 tonight with a few passing clouds. And tomorrow, they're expecting plenty of sunshine and a high, once again, of 81 degrees. That's it for headlines with that. Mike Hawk is out.
1: Thank you, sir. I can confirm that Men's Room Beer brought some Willie's Famous Sausage restocked as of this morning at Fremont PCC. We got tons of packs in there.
2: Right.
1: Grilling tonight or anytime this week, stop on by. Lovely Jolene's coming up in seconds.
3: Yes, indeed, it's all true, but in the meantime, well, we be all about this bitch. So until tomorrow, do what you do best, and for Aletha's sake, stay beautiful.
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Microdosing the fires of Mordor by stepping outside in the summertime. Hydrate, okay, a little sunscreen. An evening 12-pack, a go-round of 90-something. 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

0: 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Man, condolences to Tom Morello of Rage Against the Machine and, of course, Audio Slave fame. His mom, Mary Morello, I mean, like, if you followed Rage, you know how much he has talked about his mom throughout the year. She passed at 102. In somewhat related news, that final Soundgarden offering, dropping in 2027. An evening 12-pack coming our way before 8 o'clock as well. Now it's Greta Van Fleet. Play your games. 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
1: Just one for the road. 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
1: Steve Migs, Danny V. I was having one of my weird internal thoughts that I'm going to now make an external thought this morning.
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1: 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Are there really no other things that we can say after someone sneezes than that?
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the Rock of Seattle, 99.9 KISW. I think yesterday was, the 41st or the 43rd anniversary of Live Aid that took place in both London and Philadelphia. And I saw where Tony Iommi of Black Sabbath posted some video footage from Sabbath performing at that. And the stories always come out years and years after the fact. They were so insanely hungover because it was one of the first times Ozzy and Black Sabbath had been back together, and they were throwing them back and, well, water under the bridge, you know? An evening 12-pack still to come before 8 o'clock. Little hydration. That sun is still coming down. It's The Rock.

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18: 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Queensryche's coming back through. You know those guys, like most of them live in Florida now. I'm not particularly happy about that, but that's none of my business. 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

You feel better? 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If the answer is no, then both hands on that steering wheel and just get it out. Or maybe sit in the car with me for a couple more minutes and take some breaths. Envision a better day. New 3 Days Grace now. This is called Don't Want to Go Home Tonight. It's the Rock.

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It's The Rock of Seattle, 99.9 KISW. Would you look at that sunshine? The headline reads, an AI time traveler visits 1992 Seattle when music, not tech, ruled the city. Hey, there's an awful lot of folks who are still alive to tell the tale, and maybe we'll tell a few of those tales next hour for 90-something. 12 songs in a row. 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

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It's the Rock of Seattle, 99.9 KISW. Memories of our portion of the World Cup and that hydration break with Ed. Did anybody get on making some of those Ed hydration stickers so we can throw them on our water bottles? 12 songs in a row. It's our evening 12-pack.

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It's funny because it's partially true. Have you heard of the rock underbite subgenre? It's actually all over the place. 12 songs in a row with the latest from Theory of a Dead Man. This is Winnebago.

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3: 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I don't think it ever did. 90-something Alice, Sick Man, to kick things off tonight.

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18: 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Melissa Oftemar puts it so well, she calls it the last analog decade. Some things from that decade will haunt me in the year 2026, like my kiddo's obsession with the movie Titanic. I'm still getting that song sung to me, by the way. Send help, I'm being supportive. 90-something continues with GNR. Knocking on heaven's door, 90-something.

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14: 90-something, it's The Rock of Seattle, 99.9 KISW, Smashing Pumpkins on the way, some Rob Zombie. My name is Jolene. Hey, thank you for the hangs. This time is cathartic. I thank you. Be excellent to each other, look out for one another, and I will check back in with you tomorrow night following the men's room. It's The Rock. Good evening.

0: In case you were dancing like it was 1999 during the last men's room performance, here's what you missed.
1: Number two on the list, the waffle fry.
2: All right.
1: The reliability to come through on the crispiness is less so than curly fries, so it gets second place.
2: The waffle fry, if done correctly, I just, the main place you know it is Chick-fil-A.
1: Right.
2: And I feel like, I don't know if they don't add enough salt or something. I just think theirs are so
1: bland. They're dry. Hard disagree.
2: I know, you love them.
1: They
2: add
1: just the right amount of salt. And I'm also going to put the qualifier on there that I'm the heathen. I like the turtles. I like the little turtle shell pieces. The little butts. Yeah. The ends. The ones that are full straight on waffle fry. I'll take that guy.
3: I like waffle fry as a vessel, too. Like, my wife gets a Cobb salad. So I don't want, like, blue cheese and the bacon and all that. Inevitably, I steal all the good stuff off of her plate. I'm telling the man on a waffle fry, money.
2: You are. I mean, like, if you're going to add stuff to them, though, you're right. Waffle fries, structurally sound.
3: Yes.
1: It is. It is. And then this is the number one, as per whatever.scalzi.com, as far as the top French fry, the obvious choice, unique. They have a fun design. They're by far the crispiest and most well-seasoned type of fry, the curly fry.
3: Yeah.
1: Even unseasoned curly fry.
3: They're good. They're great.
1: They somehow hold grease better.
3: And that's what we need.
4: Why is there only one fast food chain, Arby's, that has them?
5: That's
1: Jack in the Box.
2: Jack in the Box. Curly fries.
5: Oh, do they?
1: Yes, they
5: do.
1: Okay.
2: They have regular fries and curly fries, I heard.
1: And then if you get the late night meal, they mix both of them together.
2: Yeah, you get the halvesies. I've heard.
5: So here you go. States that spend the most on fast food. Number 10 would be Florida, followed by Oklahoma at 9, Kentucky at 8, Montana is at 7, 6 is Alabama, West Virginia 5, New Mexico 4, 3 Louisiana 2, Arkansas, and number 1 is Mississippi, which shows up number 1 a lot.
3: I will say, having just spent a week in Florida, how do I put this? So this year we went to the Aquatica Water Park across the street from SeaWorld. Last year we went to Universal Water Park. Now, Universal Water Park, I could not believe the body types I was seeing. I'm going to tell you right now, Aquatica, the people I saw, nobody feels bad about the body, even if they should. Jesus Christ, they made Universal Water Park look like the Victoria's Secret runway models, man. I was trying to explain to Miles some of the things I saw. There's just not words for it.
1: Jesus.
3: You just have to see it. But I'm going to say fast food has a lot to do with it.
5: Okay, but what broke the bones? Was it the fall to the ground?
1: It's got
5: to
1: be the fall.
2: Probably both.
3: Well, didn't they say that the horn, like, hooked him in the hip? So there's
1: didn't
3: one.
1: Didn't say it hooked his pants?
3: Pants or hip.
1: Right.
3: I saw a hip. It could have been his pants. Either way, homie got airborne, man.
1: That's a long tumble, man.
5: Someone is texting in that guy's from Washington State.
3: He might be.
1: No way.
5: Which wouldn't surprise me. I mean,
3: Yellowstone's reasonably close, right?
5: Yeah.
3: Yeah, that's. I'm glad I'm not him. But it makes me not want to go to Yellowstone.
1: I don't feel like...
3: I mean, I'm always one of those people, like, I'm not going to mess with the wild animal. When people say, hey, don't mess with the wild animal, I'm like, why are you telling me this? I understand that. I have absolutely no need or urge to mess with the wild animal. But I would have done at least what he did. Like, I'm the safe distance. Let's snap a picture. And my black ass would be cartwheeling through the air. No.
1: You also wouldn't be walking out free in Yellowstone. You'd probably be in the car driving through the park.
3: No, to be honest with you, in that case, I would rather walk out free. Right? Because I'm paranoid enough that my head would be on a swivel to be like, all right, there's animals over there. Let's just keep our safe distance. But after seeing that, like, no. And keep in mind, that bison covered 100 yards real quick.
2: That's my issue. I don't think people, like, they're so fast for how big they are.
3: So fast.
2: But also, like... when that video starts and that thing's rolling around on the ground, grunting, like, I'm with Mike. I would have get my grandson and been like, get in the car.
3: But I still would have thought we're safe, you know, because there's other people there.
5: Well, I think advice and good.
3: I would have been wrong.
1: You would have got yeeted.
3: Yes.
5: I've only seen a hose used once.
3: What do you mean?
5: Like a fire hose? Like an actual hose. I've only seen, like,
3: really?
5: even when Herky's house burned down, it was almost to the ground. There was no point in wasting the water.
3: Oh, really?
5: It was just, I mean, it was. That thing went up, and by the time they got there, it's a volunteer fire department.
3: Yeah.
5: It was just, there was no point.
3: So they didn't even turn the hose?
5: No. They just let it burn.
3: What about when you, was that Ladder 42? Was that the name of the movie?
5: We did not get the hose trim.
3: Really?
5: They don't do that.
3: They put you in a burning building, right?
5: But the building they put you in has gas lines.
3: No, I understand.
5: To simulate
3: still.
5: Heat. So you're not really going to spray out those gas lines, because they're just there to train.
3: Yeah.
5: But you have all the crap on.
2: But it just seems like if you're wearing all the stuff, part of the training would be firing the hose.
5: We did not
3: get to that. Right. I mean, that's the part you wait for.
5: We did not get to that point. Like, they really never, that was not for us. So I don't know if those were probably real firemen were actually doing that stuff in the movie.
3: They did hire a lot of real firemen.
5: Yeah, because you have to be trained to be able to, you know, to use it. So
3: I'm just saying, if I'm going through the training.
5: I don't think you can do a weekend training or whatever it was, 3 days, and, you know, get your hose ready.
3: Okay. Well, I mean, I don't know.
5: I'm just saying.
2: That I don't know, man. If I'm doing 3 days of training like you did, like, I want to use the hose?
1: There's a parasite causing bouts of explosive diarrhea that's surging nationwide, though cases in our area remain at normal levels.
5: How do you know that?
3: We almost went with that for our questions. It's like six different news stories from different places. Like, we got diarrhea. Look, but I did read the thing where it said King County specifically. We cannot speak for all Washington State, but whatever our normal diarrhea rate is, apparently King County is holding strong with our usual diarrhea rate.
1: Well, I don't know. So did the parasite catch up to us, or are we still?
3: I don't know. I
5: think some people are just we don't care. We'll talk about anything.
1: Sure.
5: But I mean, that's not just like if I saw you and I hadn't seen you all day, and we're meeting up for I'm doing drinks, like, dude, I don't know how long I'm going to last. Explosive diarrhea day.
1: Right.
5: I might man, I need to excuse myself.
1: You're right.
5: I'm not going to just tell you oh, what an appetizer? Oh, by the way.
3: I have explosive diarrhea.
5: Some people are.
2: If somebody texts me and we're supposed to meet up just for drinks or dinner, it's a buddy.
3: Yeah.
2: And he just says, man, I got a bad stomachache. I can't go. It's implied he has diarrhea.
1: Sure.
3: Explosive.
2: He doesn't have to spell it out. I saw a tiny dog that ingested an edible. The dog was fine.
3: But.
2: But at one point we looked over and he was just standing there. It just fell over.
5: The dog did?
2: Yeah. It was only six or...
5: Did anyone go pick the dog up or anything?
2: Yeah, we kind of tipped it back over. God, it sounds awful. That dog went on to live for years, but it was just so funny as he would just stand there and go, ugh.
3: That's a good weed right there, man.
2: But same thing, they took him to the vet, and the vet was like, he's tiny, he'll be okay. I can't imagine mentally where he's at.
5: Probably in a pretty good place. Probably chasing squirrels. It almost looks like Benny Hill sketch.
3: It just, look, this guy has no run technique.
1: The guy runs like Jack Sparrow.
3: He does. He's old. He has red suspenders on. He's got an old
5: car. Really is.
3: Right. I mean, everything about this guy looks like you want him to win. You want him to be okay. Yeah.
1: Come on, buddy.
2: I like some of the still photos where he's just in the air.
3: Oh, yeah.
2: Outside day, you're just like, oh, no.
1: That's going to hurt. I don't care how old you are. That's going to hurt.
5: That's some yakety sex right there.
3: Yeah.
2: Yeah, and, nobody wants to see that dude get hurt. But that video, I mean, I got so many people sent it. I feel like every dude I know is like, in my DMs on Instagram, have you seen this?
1: That man's not paying for another beer for the rest of his days. No. He goes into a bar and he just shows him the video dude, I got you.
3: This is me.
2: That's me. And I wondered how I got here.
1: Right? That's me.
5: Golly.
3: Yeah, I just felt bad because he did the right thing.
2: I hope it was the grandson that really wanted to go to Yellowstone.
3: I'm going to say it's grandpa says, you know what? We're going to take some us time. Let's go to Yellowstone Park, but we're going to follow the rules. The most important thing we can do is follow the rules. So we are a safe distance.
5: And then, hey, Dick, you're with your grandson.
3: That's what I mean.
5: You don't want anything bad to happen to a family.
2: No.
3: Well, nothing bad happened to his grandson.
1: His grandson's fine.
3: Grandpa took it all, man. Mm-hmm. Yeah.
5: Here's one that you're going to...
2: I mean, I am watching a longer version of it. That bison is already kind of... pissy.
3: Well, I mean, it's mating season.
2: Look out,
5: Jesus Christ.
1: He was feisty.
0: And now, the men's room legacy continues. Unfortunately, what you're about to hear is real. The members of this radio program are simply not that bright, or what some people would call educated. They are merely stupid. They're not trying to offend anyone on purpose. And all have played doctors on TV. You have been warned and are cordially invited to join the party. This

0: strippers, the grasshoppers, the hip ones, all gathered in secrecy and flying high as a kite.
1: This is the Men's Room with Miles and Thrill. 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You're listening to the Men's Room.
2: And away we go. Welcome to the 21st Amendment season, episode number 4,562. Along with Steve the Thrill Hill, the Ted Smith, and Mike Hawk. Hey, Jew, our Men's Room. On tap today, once again, we will sit and spin, and today we celebrate America with 10 songs to celebrate America's 250th birthday. 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
2: All right, here we go. Florida man is found guilty near, oh no, Disney World. Well, that really sucks. Meanwhile, a story from a lake in New York that proves that beavers can be schmucks. A raffle ticket cashes in 22 years later to pay for one kid's school. Two principals get DUIs hours apart in the same car. Not cool. And today's rescued animal is a large, stubborn pig in Florida, which sounds remotely familiar. That is all coming on today's very special episode of The Men's Room.
1: And now, here's the question.
4: Hola, bitches. Good day to you and yours. All right. Cyclosporiasis. If this unusual word sounds familiar, it means that you've been paying attention to the news, because cyclosporiasis, that's the foodborne infection that leads to not just diarrhea, but so-called explosive diarrhea. Now, so far, cyclosporiasis-related runs, they've been reported in 42 of the 50 great United States, with Michigan, by the way, leading the way with 2,640 cases reported to date. But make no mistake, it is a nationwide thing. Now, that said, if you live here in the Seattle King County area, our cases are at what they call normal levels. And in case you're wondering what our normal levels of explosive diarrhea are, and I know you are, it's 15 cases. Now you know. Do with that information what you will. So what's behind the spread of cyclosporiasis? Well, it's connected to lettuce, but the media is throwing Taco Bell under the poop-filled bus. And while Taco Bell is connected, it is not responsible. Now, in the meantime, while explosive diarrhea is getting all the attention, the OG norovirus, it's doing some damage to the guts as well. But instead of calling code brown, norovirus is causing a vomiting epidemic. Now, usually the stuff of cruise ships, apparently norovirus has been wreaking havoc on hikers in Southern California, people in the Northeast, and all parts in between, or as we like to say, across the country. So if you don't have explosive diarrhea, you're probably puking your guts out. At least that's what the news would have us believe. And not just here in the States, but apparently Portugal. That's where norovirus is having another particularly bad outbreak. Good times everywhere on the planet. But it's not always a virus that messes with your guts. It can be food. It can be drink. Sometimes it's stress. A lot of times it's a smell, or sometimes visually. You just see something. Next thing you know, you got a hurl. There are a million different things that can make your guts churn. And that's what we're talking about today. Look, man, you just want your stomach to cooperate. Some days you know it's not going to. Other days, well, the bad news comes out of nowhere. So today's question, brought to you by our friends at Advanced Hair Restoration. We want to know, when did your stomach do you dirty?
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1: Hello, Mitchells. Away we go. Welcome to the 21st Amendment season, episode number 4562. What a large and in charge program we have for you today. Guaranteed future repeats. Once again, we'll sit and spin. We'll celebrate America's 250th birthday today.
2: All right.
1: All right. We have songs that celebrate America.
2: I assume the happy birthday song is one. Happy birthday. Has anyone done that for the U.S. yet?
1: Well,
2: has it happened?
1: We missed the day.
2: Yeah, can't do it.
3: I mean, look,
2: can't do it now, sir.
1: We're going to celebrate 250 years, of course, all year long.
2: Yeah.
1: You know, from this point on. I mean, it's just like our radio station. We're 55 years old. We're going to keep on celebrating all year. It's a different kind of birthday.
2: Mm-hmm. Mm-hmm.
1: But some songs about America, and a lot of people, you know, like anything else, if you knew the meaning of half the songs you like.
2: Oh, yeah.
1: I mean, you would be shocked that you really just,
2: yeah,
1: you just kind of hum along, and then maybe one day, like a light bulb clicks off in your head when you hear a lyric or something, and you go, oh, wow.
2: I'd never realized that.
1: I did not know that that's what he was saying right there.
2: Yeah.
1: Like the Guns N' Roses song about, you know,
2: doing
1: that. I did not know. I'd heard that song a million times. Had no idea. Welcome to the Jungle is a perfectly good example.
2: Sure.
1: What is that song about, everybody?
2: Well, the Jungle here in Seattle.
1: That's right. Welcome to the Jungle is about Seattle, even though they're an L.A. band.
2: And everyone assumed it was about L.A.
1: Yeah.
2: And then you find out, like, no, yeah, man, Axl visited Seattle, basically saw under I-5, roughly where we're at.
1: Mm-hmm.
2: It's like, God damn,
1: what
2: buddy
1: is going on in that,
2: I mean, that is,
1: asshole?
2: Yeah.
1: Jesus Christ, people. We thought L.A. was dirty. But songs about America are equally as confusing. When you watch politicians come out, and they'll do their thing, and they got some kind of song in the
2: like
1: back.
2: Like Bruce Springsteen.
1: Like Born in the USA.
2: And Bruce Springsteen at the point out, like, hey, man, I don't think you want to play that
1: right
2: as a motivation for people to vote for you.
1: I was looking at a list of some of these songs they put on there. Some of these lists are like 50 songs to celebrate America. And one was a song we played. It is Lenny Kravitz, American Woman.
2: I don't think they understand. Okay.
1: Okay. So just so you understand, all right, this is a cover song that Lenny did.
2: That's number one.
1: Number two, the band is the Guess Who.
3: I did not know until right now that's a cover song.
2: That's not his song.
1: No, right? it's the Guess Who. The Guess Who are one of the, they're in the Canadian Rock and Roll Hall of Fame. They've won Juno Awards.
2: Again,
1: they're
2: Canadian
1: part of
2: band.
1: Bachman Turner Overdrive family, all that deal. American Woman is, don't stay away from me. I don't want to get, don't be near me.
2: But he says it clearly in the song.
1: Whole song.
2: There's nothing subtle about it.
1: Mama, let me be. Stay away. You know, that's the song. So
2: he says, get away from me. I don't know how you misread that.
1: Bye, bye. Almost every CCR, almost every CCR song that you know and love is a protest song from the Vietnam War.
2: Yeah.
1: Whether they mention, you know, America or not. I mean, all those traditional songs are like that, and people play them all the time. But these are apparently, I guess, more patriotic, so to speak.
2: Yeah.
1: As far as the root, a couple on here are a little bit ridiculous.
2: Are they the stupid ones? I'm a Yankee Doodle Dandy.
1: Those were options, okay.
2: I mean, come on.
1: We've got one on here that's
2: because no one listens. Look, people kind of know the song. I don't care how patriotic you are. On July 4th, you did not put on Yankee Doodle Dandy.
1: Right.
2: That was not on your July 4th
3: with the World
2: playlist.
3: Cup, though, I've been listening to a lot more. Like, I like that
2: Yankee
3: song.
2: Yankee Doodle Dandy show?
3: No.
2: Exactly.
3: Like Over There from World War I.
2: Over There.
1: Are you kidding me?
2: Over There.
1: I'll hook you up. I got that out. I'm ready to go.
2: You got Yankee Doodle Dandy?
1: Yankee Doodle? No. I don't think I can get it.
2: Yeah.
1: America.
3: After we lost to
1: Belgium,
3: I was at a bar down at Pioneer Square. Jimmy's on first after the game, kind of later in the night, and I'm not sure how it happened, but we all sang God Bless America.
1: And a lot of songs are just, they're regional, but they represent, hell, they're playing Country Roads all the time, you know, every sporting event.
2: Oh, yeah.
1: Chicago, the band, there's so many different bands. They all come up on these lists just based on their names. Like America had a horse with no name.
2: Yeah.
1: One of the songs is about a soccer team in the top 10.
3: All right.
1: In the top 10.
2: Mm-hmm.
1: It's by Elton John. You know the song, Ted?
2: Oh, the English guy, Elton John, yeah.
3: It's an American patriotic song about a soccer team by Elton John.
2: No, they think it's an American patriotic song.
1: Yeah, but it's about a soccer team.
2: Yeah.
1: And it's written by Elton John because, you know, the owner of the soccer team. But it shows up on the list, you know, just like Freebird or whatever, Sweet Home Alabama. It's coming up at 4:30. We've got 10 songs to celebrate America's 250th birthday. Now on to explosive diarrhea. One thing we have noticed is every single headline, Google this, it's factual. Look in news when you Google. Every headline does not just say diarrhea.
2: No. It is specifically.
1: It's now, this is the year of explosive diarrhea. Yeah. I don't know when this, you don't, it's CNN, ABC, NBC,
2: we could not find
1: BBC.
2: They all say
1: people,
2: but Mike, you did the research Reader's yesterday. Digest. There is a difference between diarrhea and explosive. So they're being very clear with this. They're being very, very, and Miles and I couldn't stop laughing because they're not being gratuitous. They're just like, look, man, this does not give you diarrhea. Things get, X-Lax gives you diarrhea. This thing, whatever the hell it's called, this is explosive diarrhea. And every freaking headline has the word explosive in there.
1: For example, when you vomit, all right? We were talking about this before. Have you ever done a shot and it just doesn't sit?
2: Yeah, the bungee shot.
1: Right? Yeah, and it just comes right back up, man. It's like, poof, it explodes out of your mouth.
2: You can't stop it. There's nothing you can do.
1: But no one says explosive vomiting.
2: Nope. You know, because it's not explosive vomiting.
3: You do say projectile vomiting.
2: Projectile.
3: You
2: do say that's the
1: But you don't
2: say
1: projectile
2: word.
1: Diarrhea.
3: But no, and projectile vomiting generally is going to be a child that doesn't say hey, and they just go.
1: Well, I think both can be true of both orifices. As far as like, I think if you measure the speed and the volume.
2: But I think you say projectile because of most projectiles, if you do it right, you can aim it.
1: Yeah.
2: So it's like projectile vomit. I'm going to put my face over the toilet.
1: Well, this is the
2: diarrhea. It's like, look, man, wherever you are, this is happening.
1: This is the only story where they kind of describe it differently. It says, okay, the outbreak tied to explosive diarrhea has hit Michigan the hardest. But they say nearly 1,000 people in Michigan have been diagnosed with a parasitic infection that can cause weeks of, quote, watery diarrhea, making it the largest outbreak in state history.
2: All diarrhea is watery.
1: One of the nation's largest in years. Yeah, exactly. It's like saying meaty steak.
2: You ever had a dry diarrhea? I mean, I haven't.
1: No deaths reported.
2: Right. I'll call that a fart.
3: That's a fart. Yeah. I mean, you have gas. Right?
2: Dry diarrhea
3: is
2: AKA
3: gas.
2: AKA a fart.
1: Now, they call this a cyclospora infection. Investigators have been going on to 28 other states about these illnesses, including Ohio, which is just down the street. Our people just across the border there are also now becoming sick. They announced the outbreak last week. They were aware of more than 170 cases. Blah, blah, blah, blah, blah. They say cyclospora surges can be tricky to investigate, and food poisoning sources can be hard to establish. But there is clearly a linked outbreak happening right now. I don't know if they know what that is exactly.
2: Talked to my wife this morning. She's throwing out the bagged lettuce in our refrigerator. I said, look, this is not a problem I'm going to have, but I understand your... She's like, I don't know.
1: Right.
2: I do not know, so I'm just getting rid of it.
1: Okay. So now...
3: It's crazy.
2: But look, I get it, because she's like, look, I don't want explosive diarrhea. I said, well, it's unlikely that the lettuce we have... She goes, unlikely is not a guarantee. Which, trust me, does not break my heart to throw away lettuce, but I know she likes the bagged salads and all that.
3: What is, like, what is the dates on it?
2: They don't know yet, man. That's the thing. They're just kind of saying, look, it's linked to this lettuce, and I believe they think it's linked to this one farm, but this one particular farm, this is not like your dad's farm.
1: No.
2: They supply everybody, and Taco Bell is one of the restaurants they supply, okay? Mm-hmm. But the way the media's been spinning it, they're like, look out for Taco Bell. And Taco Bell's like, look, people have made fun of us for giving them diarrhea for years. We're telling you, this is not us. And they pulled those ingredients. So if Taco Bell's going to give you diarrhea, that's just good old-fashioned Taco Bell. But they're like, look, we stopped doing it, but can you stop saying it is us? There's a lot of other restaurants that sell it, but more people go to Taco Bell than the average place.
1: Now, the good news is, like back in the COVID days, you know, you get an email that says, hey, one of your coworkers has picked up COVID, just so you know, if you've been in the office X amount of days, whatever, it's out there. I'm glad they don't do that with explosive diarrhea.
2: Well, it's not contagious.
1: Well, I know that.
2: If it was. But hey.
1: Yeah. If you need anything
2: from
1: Miles today, call him there. He's got explosive diarrhea.
2: You're about to get it, man.
1: No one's raising their hand on this. I don't know anyone who's
2: You wouldn't
1: got
2: tell
1: it.
2: Someone.
1: I know people who have been really sick
2: it,
1: this year.
2: I would say it. Like if I said, look,
1: I would tell you.
2: Castle, I think I have whatever the virus is called. Why? Because I have explosive diarrhea. And I don't normally have explosive diarrhea. I need to go home.
3: I think there's, you would also say something like, because I had a buddy that had this, like, 2 weeks ago? I don't know if it's this.
2: But had explosive diarrhea.
3: Basically, what did he phrase it? Just like, I can't leave the house.
2: Right.
3: See, that's right? And it's like, he didn't even have to say it.
2: Exactly.
3: It was understood. He was like, my stomach does not feel right. I have not been able to leave the house for 2 days. I was like, understood. Right? I got you.
2: I like everyone says, it's my stomach. I'm like, it is not my stomach. It is my ass. My stomach is fine.
1: Right now, we've got 22 cases in King County. Meaning they've been reported, not all finalized. Statewide, we're sitting at normal levels, I guess. It's basically like, look, you drink this, you eat this, you get this.
2: Yeah.
1: So that's all it is. I mean, you're either going to hit the lottery on explosive diarrhea or not.
3: Well, I was saying to Mike during the break, too, like, luckily this year, like, I don't think I got the flu or anything. Like, if I've had diarrhea, it's all been self-induced.
2: Yeah, a lot of times, you know. I had chicken wings and 18 beers.
1: But, dude, right. I mean, I don't think that counts.
2: It does.
3: I mean, I guess
1: like
3: it's can.
1: Like waking up with a hangover. Yeah. Like, you know, you kind of expected it.
2: Sure.
1: Yeah. I mean, you knew you had a little much.
2: But it's still what did you dirty.
1: Right. I mean, but you know that you already know the risk going in.
2: You do, but you're not thinking about it. I never think like, hey, I drank all this beer tomorrow. I might worry about my hangover. But if I'm rocking the toilet, like, oh, damn, I should know. But that's probably not top of mind.
1: Even like 4th of July. I knew when I went back for more ribs. I knew when I went back for more beans. I knew what I was doing to my body. There was no question about what was going to happen. Did that stop me? No, absolutely not. I kept going up and getting more food.
2: Sure.
1: Because it was a buffet, and it was barbecue, and they had brisket, and it was delicious.
2: But it still does your stomach dirty.
1: I knew
2: what
1: was going to happen.
2: It doesn't matter if you know in advance.
1: I could have not eaten that.
2: You could have.
1: But I did. But no, that's not... Like, I'm willing to take this...
2: Sure.
1: ...head on and just say, look, man, it's going to be what it's going to be. Now, let's see. They got 7 cases down in Oregon. The problem is that they say that this is one of the more underreported diseases. I think we can all...
2: Because people are embarrassed.
1: Yeah, exactly. So they say that they
2: generally speaking, I don't think you go to the doctor or call 911 because you have diarrhea.
1: No.
2: Right. I have never gone to the doctor.
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2: Is she's going to say salad. I will never say that. So more than
3: she does
2: likely,
3: do the salad.
2: Sometimes.
3: Yeah. Well, I eat a salad every night, but I mean.
2: She'll usually do. Yeah,
3: if I'm out, then I change up my
2: she'll
3: my
2: get
3: strategy.
2: A salad at the watering hole, man.
3: I'm not getting a salad.
2: And there's nothing wrong with the salad there. I'm just saying, like, look, they have like a Philadelphia cheesesteak. They have good pub grub. They have onion rings. But she'll get a salad. And I'm like, okay.
3: I got a no salad at the bar rule.
2: I think it's ridiculous.
4: Yeah,
2: but
4: chicken Caesar salad. Can you get that?
3: Yeah, but you should get a chicken wrap, you see. Or
4: you can, but I'm just saying, I've done it.
3: They say several Taco Bells cross country have pulled the produce from the menu.
2: Taco Bell's like, really?
3: There's other places out there that have lettuce, tomato, all these things.
2: But only Taco Bell.
3: Guacamole, yeah. Pico. Taco Bell has posted notices at some locations, just saying that they can't serve it. They would rather not give you whatever this
4: so
3: is.
4: So they're being proactive and good.
3: That is
4: as
3: correct.
4: As opposed to other
3: that
2: but they're
3: is
2: getting
3: correct.
2: Thrown under the bus.
3: Yeah. Yeah. Those who are suspected to be sickened with cyclosporiasis. Cyclosporiosis?
2: Hold on. What is cyclosporiasis? You make it sound gross.
3: Cyclosporiasis. Sporiasis. No.
2: I mean, it should be asses, all things considered.
4: Sporasis.
3: We were talking about this earlier, too. Why can't they just say it's explosive diarrhea? Make it easy for
2: cut
3: everybody.
2: Cut to the quick.
3: Yeah.
2: The doctor said to me, hey, man, you have cyclosporiasis, asses, whatever. If I have the follow-up questions, what does that mean? And he says explosive diarrhea. I'm like, then tell me that.
3: They say you should wash your hands all the time when you're handling food. Wash all your produce. Scrub your firm fruit and vegetable items. Bless you. Cut away any damage to your bruise area. Okay. Refrigerate cooked fruits and vegetables as soon as possible. They also advise avoiding contaminated food and water and thoroughly cooking washed produce.
2: Yeah, I do some of that.
3: Raspberries.
4: I mean, people would avoid it if they know it. The issue is they don't know what the lettuce is. Man.
2: But is it so, much like Taco Bell apparently is the only restaurant behind this, is there anything other than lettuce? Because I just keep reading Taco Bell and lettuce.
4: Yeah.
2: But if they're saying, hey, wash all your produce, that just tells me, don't trust any of it. Right?
4: I mean, that is the giant issue, too, with the giant farms. Like, basically, all the carrots come from the same farm.
2: Right. Well, so it's the thing they
3: just
2: pack
3: it. Same with the cilantro. It's all going to be traced back to California. Realize this, more than likely.
2: But Taco Bell's part of what, the Yum family brand? I believe it is, right? But they own like five other things. I don't know if it's whatever. If you can find a Taco Bell that's like connected, I don't know, like the other third, like Pizza Hut and all that, like then they all use it, man. So just avoid. I don't know. I wouldn't say avoid Taco Bell. But again, this is weird to me because I don't eat vegetables. Ooh. So, like, nothing really changed in my world. I was saying that to my wife.
4: Well, Taco Bell, you know, let's be honest. You can order your tacos supreme. They had, what, tomatoes and sour
3: cream. Yeah, but they're gutting the entire the entire menu, essentially.
2: Because they're not sure if
3: there's
2: the
3: no
2: tomatoes
3: lettuce, there's no
2: too.
3: Pico, there's no guacamole.
4: Yeah, just serve regular taco, American plain-ass tacos and bean burritos.
2: Yes.
3: No lettuce. No pico, so there goes the tomatoes.
2: All right.
3: No guac, no cilantro, no onions. It's just going to be meat and cheese.
4: No onions. That's tough.
2: Ooh, well, an onion,
3: I mean,
2: man.
3: Golly.
2: Like that's the one vegetable I eat. Keep onions out.
3: You could go to McDonald's, and none of this will come on a hamburger if you don't want it to, you know? Or be on a hamburger. But if you go to Taco Bell, every single one of these things is on each thing.
5: Don't say a word.
3: All right, let's take a break real quick here. Yeah. When did your stomach...
4: You're right.
2: Hopefully.
3: When did your stomach do you dirty? 206-803-ROCK.
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7: 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Mm-hmm. 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
1: When did your stomach do you dirty? 206-803-ROCK. Hello, Joshua. Welcome to the men's room.
2: Hello?
1: Hola.
2: Hey, fellas. Can you hear me good?
3: Yeah, we got you.
4: Yeah, we got you.
2: Awesome. So, this took place when I was a kid. I think I was like 8 years old. It was during the summer. My dad coached high school football, and they were doing summer practices. And this day was particularly hot, so I was inside one of those, you know, portable classrooms that had AC in it.
1: Yeah.
2: Well, I got the feeling that I needed to go. So I went to where the locker room was, and it was locked. Oh, no. This was probably the worst thing that 8-year-old me has ever come across. So I go around the school looking for my dad. I don't know where they're at. They were probably just off, like, I came to find out they were off doing, flipping tractor tires.
1: All right.
2: So I was just running around the building, clenching myself, thinking, oh no, I haven't pooped my pants since I was a baby. This is going to happen again. What is my dad going to think? Until eventually somebody went out of the girls' locker room and I said, F it. I need to go. I sprinted through there and then went through the girls' locker room. Didn't use it there. Went to the boys' locker room. It was, yeah.
1: But you made it.
3: Well, I mean, it was traumatizing enough where you still remember it today.
1: And you were 8.
3: Exactly. Yeah. And by the way, those temporary trailers, they're not temporary. They're still there.
1: Yeah, so they call them temporary.
3: 60 years later.
1: Yeah.
3: Temporary. Oh, yeah, they're here for a little while. We get our new annex. Yeah.
2: Yeah, they're great. They're a great workout for linemen.
1: But the trailer?
3: Oh, you're talking about the tires. I'm talking about the trailers.
2: The tires.
3: Yeah.
1: Yeah, we're talking about the trailers, man.
3: Yeah.
1: They're not temporary.
3: What did your stomach do you dirty? 206-803-ROCK.
1: You ever run into the woman's bathroom because you had to go? Whether it's number one or number two. No. I peed in the women's bathroom once. Actually, twice. Now I'm thinking about it. When Robin was with us, I don't remember what was going on in the men's bathroom. It's not like anyone comes to work. So maybe it was out of order or something. But, like, I am dying. And Robin said, look. The only other female in the building is not in there. So go in there and do it quick. And even though no one was in there, it still felt weird. Yeah. All they did was pee. Yeah.
3: Have you ever accidentally walked into the woman's bathroom?
4: Yes.
1: I've done that a few times.
3: And you make eye contact. You're like, oh my God, I am so sorry. Because that's, because you know, the look they're giving you is, you creepy mother. And you're like, oh my God. I
1: did not know.
3: Damn you, Outback Steakhouse. That was the first time I did it. I was like 16
1: you
3: or 17.
1: You did it at an Outback? Oh, because Sheila's in.
3: There was two times I've done it. Once was like some kind of symbol that I didn't recognize, and then like that. So I don't know what the other thing was.
1: I think they're asking for it when you do that.
3: I know, but it was something
1: just
3: like.
1: Just say men and women's. You know what it's like? This
3: dumb.
1: Is Sheila's.
3: I should have known, but it was like lads and lassies. It's something like that. You know where I just.
1: Right.
3: It's right there, and yeah. I should have done the math, and I still just walked in.
4: I've definitely done it like. Sometimes like it's like one and you just go men
1: either
4: right,
1: left
4: men,
1: or right, yeah.
4: And you just kind of make the wrong call. Then you walk right. in, you see a woman, you go, all right.
1: I told you, man, at SeaTac, one of the games, it's a unisex bathroom. And it's not that it's a big deal because they're all stalls and they're almost floor to ceiling doors. So you can't see anything. But just the one and only time I used it there, probably about a year ago, I'm lighting it up in a stall, right? So it's all the sound and fury. But when I open the door, the only other person standing there is a woman washing her hands. And we just make the eye contact in the mirror. And clearly she's conveying, like, I heard that and I know it was you. And it's just a horrible feeling. A terrible feeling, man.
3: You can hear it through a concrete wall in here.
1: I have heard it once.
4: Yeah.
1: It's a former coworker.
3: I'm talking like cinder blocks.
1: Oh, yeah. She was.
3: Like cinder block thick. Concrete wall.
1: She was handling her business. I did not know.
4: Those walls, though, are very suspect.
3: Are they?
1: Yes.
4: Yeah. Because, like, if I'm in there during a commercial break and I have to do some business, like, I can hear you two walk in and like walk down the hall to your desk.
3: Yeah, that's a good point.
1: You can hear the toilet flush from our desk.
4: Yeah.
1: And I've heard a former coworker of ours, female, we had walked into the bathroom at the same time, one of those things. I'm just peeing. She obviously was not, but I mean, it's being broadcast and I felt bad. So I'm like, she probably doesn't know that I can hear everything that's going on there, but obviously she's not
3: they're probably
1: feeling great.
3: Thinking the exact same thing.
1: I guess.
3: When did your stomach do you dirty? 206-803-ROCK.
1: Hello, Paul. Welcome to the men's room.
5: Hola.
1: Hola.
5: Okay, so this is not me. This is my brother-in-law, but it's a
4: sure, sure.
3: Yeah, right, right, right, right. Throw him under the bus.
1: Yeah.
5: Yeah, so they go, him and his dad's cousin, they go into Walmart. And they all go their separate ways. He went to look at, you know, some ammo or something. I don't know. Well, my father-in-law and his cousin, they get done with their shopping, and they're looking all over for my brother-in-law. Can't find him anywhere. They call his cell phone. Doesn't answer his cell phone. So they go out to the car, you know, to see if maybe he went to the car. Well, they find out that his cell phone is in the car. So this has been about 15 minutes, you know, they can't pull up. And Curtis, my father-in-law says, well, did you check the bathroom? And they said, nope. Well, so he goes into the bathroom and he says, his name's Paul. He says, Paul, are you in there? And he goes, thanks, Dad. He goes, you need to buy me shoes, socks, underwear, pants, shirt.
3: Well, what a convenient place to do this.
1: Yeah.
3: Walmart. All things considered, you know, you're not in a Home Depot. You don't have to buy coveralls.
1: But.
5: Well, yeah. Well, he had not got his pants all the way down. It came off of the back of the wall.
3: Oh.
5: And splattered on the back of his shirt. All over the back of his pants, his shoes. And then he had to take, he was sitting in there buck naked waiting for his dad because he's trying to clean himself up with anything that didn't have, obviously, feces on it.
3: Yeah.
5: So the worst part was, so his dad goes and gets him all, you know, brand new stuff, and they're walking back out to the car, and he goes, oh, man. And Curtis goes, what? He goes, I left my wallet in my pants.
3: Oh, no.
5: He had to go back in there, dig through all the... that were in the garbage to get his wallet out.
1: Are they solo bathrooms, man, or is it like, you know, multiple people can be in there?
5: Yeah. No, it's multiple. And he was literally cleaning himself buck naked in the... Luckily, when he said there was nobody in there, when he was sitting at the sink trying to wash his junk, and I'm like, oh, my.
1: I mean, look, I will say this. If I had to be absolutely naked to clean poop off of myself, Walmart is the place I would feel
3: there's
1: most comfortable.
3: There's some normalcy there.
5: I agree 100%.
1: Yeah, I think
4: for affordability,
3: so much better than a Waffle House.
4: Yeah, if you got to get all that, you need stuff, Walmart's the spot to be.
3: Yeah.
1: But if you told me, hey, man, can just do me a favor and buy me clothes, you know I'm buying you the most embarrassing clothes in the world.
3: Like, you can't do that at a Lowe's. That's what I'm saying. Like, you know,
1: no.
3: Yeah, you can't find the stuff you need. You're buying a $400 pair of work boots to just have shoes.
1: That is a good point. Yeah,
3: you know, like,
1: man,
3: coveralls.
1: You're wearing Carhartt coveralls and boots.
3: It's expensive.
4: I mean,
3: when I
4: had that accident driving up 95 from the Outer Banks, like, I just didn't make it to that gas station in time. And legend has it, the underwear is still in there.
1: They're still there.
3: Still in the bathroom?
4: Yeah. I assume. I have no idea. Somewhere.
3: Did you ever pull over and get some more clothes?
4: Nah.
3: Yeah, held it.
4: I just cleaned up, and like, I was already, right, because I was going from the Outer Banks in North Carolina back up to D.C. So, I mean, I was probably somewhere in Virginia, so I was just like, oh, screw it. I cleaned it up. I'll risk it.
3: Yeah.
1: Yeah, my son, when we were younger, and he's a very clean kid, right? Hygiene is everything. And we had to stop at like a truck stop kind of thing. He had to go to the bathroom. So he goes in. When he walks out, like, he is angry. I'm like, what happened, man? It's just, I guess, I did not go in to investigate, but based on his description, somebody had a bad moment, did not make sure. So I guess her underwear is still in there. There's like a sock or something. So when he walked out, he's just like, he lost faith in humanity.
4: Yeah.
1: Like, he was angry. And I'm like, look, dude, don't let it bug you. It wasn't you. He's like, Dad, it was everywhere. I'm like, no, I understand. Mm-hmm. I'm like, well, did you wash your hands? He's like, no, it was on the handles of the faucet to the sink. I mean,
3: man.
1: And it was hard not to laugh. I'm like, look, I get it, man. He was pissed about that for like 30 minutes on this drive. He just would not stop talking.
4: Sometimes when you're driving too, like, I'm just going to use like the Pennsylvania Turnpike, right?
1: Yeah.
4: They have like travel plazas.
1: Right.
4: That have like clean bathrooms and like restaurants and fast food.
3: Also showers.
1: Yeah.
4: Right. Then there's just rest areas.
1: Entirely different.
4: Oh, it's a zoo in the rest areas.
1: Mm-hmm. I'll tell you, the grossest bathroom.
3: And there's always only one toilet.
1: Oh yeah,
4: yeah.
3: Which is, like, there's,
1: you got to use the
3: there's
1: one.
3: Trough urinals, but if you have to sit down as a guy, like,
1: you
3: even, even the ones on I-5, if you're going down to Oregon, there is one esser in each of those bathrooms.
1: Yeah,
3: you know, like, that's 9-10 people can pee. Only one person. There's a line of people behind you when you're peeing.
1: Right.
3: You're waiting to get into that one stall.
4: Yeah.
3: That's not moving.
1: Oh yeah.
3: Yeah. Jesus. When did your stomach do you dirty? 206-803-ROCK.
1: Hello, Saul. Welcome to the men's room.
6: Hola, how's it going?
3: Hola. What's up? How are you, man?
6: It's Sal. It's Sal.
3: But no Sal.
4: Oh, what's up, Sal?
6: What up, Ted? What up, Ted? All right, so about 10-plus years ago, I was still active duty military at the time, and that plays into the story later on. I went to visit my buddy in Charleston, South Carolina, and at the time, my favorite thing to do is drink Crown Royal and basically just water. And for 2 days straight, all I did was Crown Royal and water, and it did really good for me until the Sunday, the third day. The third day, I woke up and had the worst case of bubble guts. But I'm used to having bubble guts, so it's no big deal. So I kind of just powered through it. And he asked me, he said, hey, you want to go to this sports pub, watch some football? And I love watching football. And he loves Raiders. And he likes watching crappy football, too. And so we're watching the game. And like halfway through it, it's almost halftime. And I know my bubble guts are spinning. And I was thinking to myself, the best time to go to the bathroom is before halftime. Because you know at halftime, everything's going to get crazy.
3: Oh, yeah.
6: So as soon as I stood up, I got the face sweats and like the mouth drools. And I know that if I get the face sweats with the bubble guts, I know something's going to happen. And anytime this has happened in the past, I know I have 5 minutes. I have like a 5 minute shot clock that stands over top of me, staring me down as it counts down. Cause I have more losses than wins when it comes to this. It's kind of like Ted versus the FCC. Straight there, Ted.
4: Wow. It's been a rough year.
6: Yeah. But so the 5 minute counter is going off. No big deal. There's probably a bathroom inside this bar. So I walk inside the bathroom. There's only one stall, and I see one dude's shoes. And so I'm sitting there, kind of, you know, pacing back and forth, you know, doing all the things you got to do before you have to crap. The next thing you know, we're about a minute and a half into my shot clock. And finally, I kind of scream underneath the toilet, like, dude, I got to go real bad. And not one foot movement, not one comment. Screw that dude. I was angry. So I abandoned the whole idea of using that toilet. I then went back inside the bar, and Larry's still watching his crappy Raiders game. And I was like, Larry, I got to poop real bad. He's like, why are you telling me? And I was like, dude, I got to go real bad. I don't know what to do. He's like, all right, well, what are you going to do? Outside the bar in the distance, you can see McDonald's, but it is far from there. I was like, I'm going to make it to McDonald's. And he was like, dude, that's too far. I don't think you're going to make it for how panicked you look. I was like, I got this.
1: You make this sound like an action movie.
4: Yeah.
1: You're not going to make it, man.
4: I've got to.
6: I've failed so many times in my life. I was going to make this. This had to be a victory. So I go out on my adventure through the parking lot, and he said he was crazy watching me walk out there because my hands were pumping kind of awkward, like I was like milking a cow. I don't know what I was doing. But I'm walking across the parking lot, and like halfway through, I almost lost it. I like got bent over, and I was like, oh, no, here it comes. I got in reverse Lamaze, you know, started doing some breaths, trying to keep this demon baby in, and I made it through that little struggle. I was like, all right, I'm down to like 2 minutes left. I got to get there. So I make it all the way to the edge of the streetlight, and now this is Charleston, South Carolina, like at 2 p.m. It is church traffic everywhere, and I play Frogger across the road trying to duck and dive and make sure I don't get hit by a car because I can envision myself getting hit by this car and then just the rain of poop going against like the window. I can just see it happening, and it's going to be horrific. So finally, I made it across the street. We're down to 1 minute, and I storm through that McDonald's bathroom, and I feel the victory because, you know, when you get close to it, it's time to go. I go in there, and they have one stall, and there's one dude, and his shoes are showing. And I was like, bro, I got to poop so bad. And that dude didn't say a word, didn't move his feet, nothing. I am panicky, and I know this is it. This is the end. So I blasted the McDonald's, and I'm banging on doors. And I was like, windows, there's a whole line of, like, streets, a bunch of shops over there. And I'm banging on glass. Everything's closed because it's Sunday, and there was one guy to my left. And he was like, what's the matter? I was like, I got to poop. So I didn't have time. I basically just dropped my pants, dropped my shorts, and I just let it go. Now, this is the best and worst feeling in the world. For one, the dude next to me who saw me do this is screaming at me. He's like, dude, my kid's in the car. I was like, does it look like I want to poop here?
4: It doesn't look like I want to poop here.
6: So at this point, I'm like obviously in the hunched over position, and I'm staring at my shorts and underwear. Now, usually I have a rule. If I'm going to have an explosion in the toilet, I know not to push, because if you push, you got to clean up a mess because of splashback. Now, I know that I don't have the same concerns here, so I pushed with all my might to make sure that I don't hit my pants and my shorts. and I noticed that I didn't hear anything. I was like, man, this is the best feeling in the world. As I bring my head up to look, it is the worst feeling in the world because in front of me, 20 feet in front of me, is the lady at the drive-thru McDonald's watching me do this. She's probably a 19-year-old black chick. Her mouth is agape, seeing this devil just completely unleashed on this building right across from her. And there is a line of cars at McDonald's watching me do all this. And I'm not some Kraken. I'm not active duty military. And I think to myself, I'm going to get arrested, and this is going to be the worst thing possible. So I'm sitting there in the same squatter position. I called Larry, and I was like, Larry, I need you. I need you right now. He was like, what happened? I was like, I pooped outside. He was like, bro, I can see you from the window. So I said, dude, whatever you do, just come give me some paper towels, give me some Kleenex, something. Now, mind you, Larry's one of my best friends, and we mess with each other a lot. We love seeing each other in like horrible predicaments. The dude came up skipping. He loved this. He loved this moment. He loved everything about it. He has his phone out. He's ready to corner me. He walks up and he goes, oh my God. And he closes his phone. He goes, oh my God, you're a disgusting animal. This is the worst thing I've ever seen. I can't even record this. This is absolutely horrible. He just throws me the roll of paper towels. He's like, yeah, clean yourself up. You're disgusting. I cleaned myself up as best as possible. Went back to the bar. I think I had myself an Irish car bomb, and that was the end of that day.
1: And you went for the Irish car bomb.
4: Irish car bomb.
3: Golly. That's a deuce.
1: That is a lot. But you got, hey, man, my kid's in the car.
4: I like that.
1: Look like a water poopy. You want to have an argument in that moment.
4: Sport, yeah. It's tough, too, when you're watching sports.
1: What do you mean?
4: Like, I had to look it up, but it was Floyd Mayweather Jr., Marquez.
1: Okay.
4: I'm in San Francisco. So it's like a sports bar, right? But it's in the evening. I think a lot of people, Marquez, I believe, was like Mexican or whatever. So like a lot of people are cheering for him. But same thing like Miles was saying. This bathroom in this place was just one toilet and right. one urinal. So you're just kind of like back to back with somebody and just like, screw it, I'll pee.
1: Yeah.
4: So it's boxing. So I'm waiting. My stomach is not feeling well. Everybody runs. A round starts, and I got 3 minutes.
1: Yeah.
4: I did not make it in those 3 minutes.
1: And then
4: when I came out, there is just a line of like five dudes. And like the first guy goes in, and just one of those like, God damn it. I mean, to the point of like, I was standing there with my buddy. Like, I had almost kind of like Sal. I had almost left the bar. It was so bad. You know, you're just like sweating. And he's like, just do it. And I'm like, man, there's only one toilet. People are going to hate me.
1: Right.
4: But for the rest of that fight, I remember every time I take a sip of beer, I could just see like these three dudes in the corner. Relishing. I was like, they are mad.
1: They're that mad.
4: I'm trying to think like, you know, like you go to Sluggers. Like it's one of those, like this was like one of those
1: super narrow bars.
4: Narrow bars. And like it's in the back. There's not another door
1: Excuse
4: like
1: me,
4: Sluggers.
1: Pardon me. Sorry.
4: Yeah. So the smell is just kind of.
1: Oh.
4: Yeah.
1: Oh. Damn, man.
4: Oh, God, it was awful.
1: Where did you bomb, Miles? What was the, some little fancy-ass restaurant or something?
7: Oh, yeah, and in Wallingford.
3: I mean, just, I felt so bad. It was just right by the kitchen. Like, it was right by the wait station. It was right by, like, there was just one little window, and it had, like, kind of a curtain, and the bathroom was right beside that. And, I mean, it was a teeny tiny bathroom. It was bad. It was real bad. And they had all the windows open because they really didn't have air conditioning. So like the whole place, like the kitchen was hot. Now this is just now I'm making it hotter. And you can just see the guy just like his head was turning. He was trying to get his nose to escape it.
1: Yeah, get away from the stick.
4: Cutting onions just to cut him.
3: Yeah, and I was sweating. She's like, "What happened?" I was like, "I don't want to talk about it." When did your stomach do you dirty? 206-803 Rock.
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1: Not a good at all down in Arizona. Adventurers coming off the Colorado River in the Grand Canyon are reporting more than just one sore muscle or two. National Park Service says it's probing a string of illnesses in rafters who have developed fever, chills, headaches, breathing trouble, a fatigued body and joint aches, swelling, and more. One rafter guy from Utah named Matthew Wappett told NBC News a skin knee ballooned and reddened mid-trip, then gave way to days of a flu-like misery. It feels like I did a hard workout every day, even though I've done nothing but just sit on my ass. Wabbit later found others online describing similar post-rafting symptoms. Investigators are zeroing in on a possible culprit, but they don't yet have quite the smoking gun. One theory is what they call valley fever, which is a fungal lung infection caused by inhaling spores common in the Southwest. Another is leptospirosis, a treatable bacterial disease spread through the water or soil contaminated by infected animals and fecal matter. Also, tick and mosquito-borne illnesses are also on the list. There's quite a lot going on down there.
2: Is your daughter down there right now?
1: Oh, yes, she is. She's rafting the Colorado River.
2: Good.
1: Yes, with her mom. So,
3: you know. Do they have bug spray?
1: Yeah, exactly. All right. 50-50.
2: Yeah.
1: What? Do they have bug spray?
2: I don't know. But keep in mind, a lot of it's the water, too, man. Right, and they're in the river doing what they're doing.
1: It's the only place they're going to be the entire time. She's like, Dad, I can't talk to you for like a week. I was like, wow. She's like, I'm in the Grand Canyon. Like, we don't have cell service. I'm like, all right, good luck.
2: Yeah, have fun.
1: Hope I hear from you again. They're not canceling trips, though. They're urging rafters instead to use insect repellent, sport long sleeve shirts, and seek medical care quickly if symptoms appear. They're asking anyone sick on a Grand Canyon rafting trip to email the public health so they can kind of keep up with the amount of incidents and just understand what's really going on down there.
2: And, of course, you can't reach your daughter to find out how she's doing.
1: That'd be a terrible place, though, to have that situation going on. Now, granted, and that's what they're saying a lot of this is, but not a lot of this, but people do use the bathroom in the river.
2: Yeah.
1: I mean, the whole deal.
2: I mean, if I'm in a raft and I got to go, that's where I'm going.
1: Yeah, exactly.
2: You know?
1: And the canyons at some point are very narrow, so there's no real room to kind of even, you know, portage to the
2: and
1: side.
2: And it's hot out.
1: And get off the river. When did your stomach do you dirty? 206-803-ROCK.
2: Hello, Brent. Welcome to the men's room.
4: Hola, it's your boy Brent in Port Townsend.
2: Hola!
4: Hey, boys. This story is called Mariners, Garlic Fries, Tallulahville, and the Crab Boat.
2: Okay. All right. I think I read it to my kids when they were younger.
4: So, back in the day, McCrory's, I'm waiting for a buddy. He does a no-show. The bar empties out because the game starts. I look at the bartender, I was like, dude, I think I should go sell these tickets. He's like, ask the girl into the bar. She got stood up. I go down there. Her name is Tallulahville. And she's just beautiful. We go to the game. We're having a great time. Garlic.
1: Hello.
3: Uh-oh.
1: I would be warned already, Tallulahville. I'm like, I'm out.
2: And he's gone.
1: I'm not taking you anywhere.
2: Why not? Tallulahville.
1: You're beautiful and your name's Tallulahville. Like, I'm going to get a knife in the back.
2: Yeah, but you're looking for one night.
1: Yeah, right, with a knife in the back.
2: No, well, I know that. Sure.
1: One night and then a knife in the back.
2: Yeah, but that's a story. I would rather tell that story than the I was attacked by a shark story. We all show up at the bar. We have our scars. Ted, I know you love the shark thing. So Ted says, look, man, I was attacked by a great white. I was surfing, whatever. All right. And there's a scar.
3: Want to see the scar?
2: And I lift my shirt and they're like, wow, how'd you get your scar? One night stand with some chick named Tallulahville. And even when they look at me and say, well, how did you not know? I'm like, oh, I knew. I knew this was coming, man. But
3: all right.
2: Before we
3: get on her name, though, Mike, do you know, does that end with him having an issue with garlic fries? Or
5: he had an issue with garlic fries.
3: Oh.
5: After the game, while they were both horizontal.
2: Oh, during.
3: See, Tallulahville's fine.
2: Oh.
3: We got to worry about this guy.
1: Yeah. The old mudslide.
2: He did it during.
5: During.
2: Oh, man.
1: Well, let him call back. Let him call back. When did your stomach do you dirty? 206-803-ROCK.
2: Yeah. I'll get him.
1: All right.
2: Hello, David. Welcome to the men's room.
6: Hola, hola.
2: Hola.
6: So I do outside sales, right? And every day I'm on the road up and down I-5, 405, 167. So this is like 4 years ago down 167 near Kent, and I sell credit card services to to restaurants.
2: All right.
6: And my main client is Mexican restaurants. So I get a lot of tacos and burritos for free along with my job. It just comes with the job, nothing I can do, right?
1: That's awesome.
6: And, you know, so with Mexican food, it doesn't matter. Sometimes it lands right, sometimes it doesn't. And there's one time near Kent, it didn't land right, and I was just driving around for my next appointment, looking around where to go, and I finally saved the Safeway right next to 167. It's not the best one, but I was like, F it, let's just go. And there's a line, so I'm just waiting in line, just trying not to, you know, explode.
2: Wait, there's a line finally, to get into the Safeway bathroom?
6: Yeah, because plot twist, there's a homeless guy in the handicapped stall just going crazy, just talking to himself. The managers, they're trying to get him out, and they're like, hey, there's this guy here. It's up to you if you want to go, and I just risk it. And I just go in there, and this guy's just talking to himself, and I just try to concentrate, and I'm just doing my business. Number two, relieving myself, and then this guy starts going, saying, oh, no, make it stop, and just starts pounding on my stall, telling me to stop. I can't. Once you start, you can't stop, right? And then he gets out of his stall and starts kicking down my door, like literally kicking it, telling me to stop, yelling at me. I'm freaking out, and it just seemed like the longest 2 minutes of my life. But it went by pretty quick, actually, because the manager stepped in, they were able to get security and get the guy out. But it was just like, I was just ready, you know, tell myself I got to scrap my pants down right now. And I just finished, washed my hands, and I just, you know, walk out there looking at the floor, trying to not make eye contact with anybody, but it was probably the scariest time of my life going number two.
1: There's something about, man, there's something about grocery store bathrooms. We've talked about it for years. Everyone goes to a grocery store. I just don't.
2: Sure.
1: But people go to Target. People go to other places.
2: But none of the bathrooms.
1: It's
2: and
1: not,
2: the
1: it's,
2: difference
1: it's,
2: is
1: it's not the
2: they
1: same.
2: Sell food. You know, so when you see it there, like you go in, maybe you're hungry, maybe you're not, but you're there to buy whatever it is you're going to buy. You use that bathroom and you're like, oh my God. It's like Jeet said years ago. It looks like a turd was shot in the head with a shotgun. Right? And you're just like, how is it everywhere? How did this? And then you walk out. And I'm looking at frozen meat. And I'm like, I'm not hungry, man. Yeah. I don't want anything that's here. I will say this. The Amazon Fresh on Aurora, cleanest bathroom I've been in ever. Now, granted, you have to get a security guard. I'm like, my wife's getting whatever she's getting. I'm wandering around looking for the bathroom. Finally ask an employee. I said, hey, man, where are your bathrooms at? But they look you up and down. They're making a determination.
1: Yeah.
2: Now, keep in mind, we've been doing yard work or something, so I look about as bad as I'm going to look, but I guess you figured I'm not a drug addict or whatever. So he's like, all right, hang on. And what bothered me is like, dude, I'm asking you because I've got to go. Nobody wants to use the bathroom. So they get a security guard. Security escorts you to the bathroom. All right. They punch in a code. They don't tell you the code. They punch in the code. They watch you walk in. I handle my business. I mean, like he said, maybe 2 minutes, whatever. But when I walk out, security guard's still standing there. And I'm just like, Jesus, God, man. But I told him, super clean bathrooms. He's like, I'm why. Like,
1: I
2: understood.
1: I pooped myself on the way into work probably a decade ago just based on because of the floors. So I took
2: the floors?
1: Well, I took the bus. I took the bus in, and I'm walking down past where the old Hurricane is. And my route was kind of, I just went down. It was the old studios.
2: That's a perfect place to poop, by
1: the way. But no, I'm thinking to myself, I'm past that, and I'm... And that was kind of a desolate area.
2: Yeah.
1: It was kind of like an Enterprise or budget rent a car, but there wasn't like
2: it was
1: a
2: Enterprise.
1: Lot of,
2: yep.
1: There wasn't a lot of retail. So I'm walking down there and my stomach is it was starting to mess up really bad on the bus. I do have my backpack, and this is the lucky part. I did bring my gym clothes because I was working out down the street from our work. So I had a change of clothes. And I got into there was an old Greyhound bus station.
2: Mm-hmm. Next to the Banh Mi place.
1: It was, okay, so you have to remember, the Banh Mi place was inside of the Greyhound bus station.
2: Yes, it was.
1: All of the tile in the old Greyhound bus station was terracotta. Now, when you went, it's got that glaze on it, right? So
2: yeah.
1: When I was walking toward the bathroom, I was picking up my pace, but because of the grease and the steam from the restaurant, all right, I hit this one tile, and my leg shot out. And when my leg shot out,
2: oh no,
1: I farted. All right, but it wasn't a fart. But I caught myself. I caught myself.
3: It's
1: right?
3: Not to fall.
1: But it was like, and I was like, oh no, because it was just the slip.
2: Right.
1: I get in there. It wasn't as bad as I thought it was going to be. I did end up throwing away my pants. I wore gym shorts all day. You guys never even asked me about it. And then I said,
2: well, it's just kind of how you roll.
1: Well, it was the summer. You know, whatever. I mean, it wasn't a big deal.
2: Wow, did you dress yourself? Like, it wouldn't have crossed my mind.
1: But every time I went in there to get a banh mi, I'm like, I pooped myself in here.
2: I pooped myself, yeah.
1: But the banh mi was like $3.
2: Well, I told you, man. We were in Florida last week. When did we fly back? Friday. And again, the kids wanted to get ice cream on the way to the airport. Fine. I got to the parking lot, smoke a cigarette. I'm not going to get ice cream because I'm going to get on a plane.
3: Was it a specific spot or just that hot?
2: It was that hot for sure. The place itself, I don't know, but one of the moms kind of said, you know what? There's an ice cream place on the way. We had to stop and get gas anyway.
1: All right.
2: Whatever. So the kids are going to order the thing. I smoke a cigarette. When I walk back, my wife, who I love dearly, has a milkshake waiting for me because she hands it to me and I even said, what is this? She goes, it's a milkshake. And I kind of looked at her, and she even said, I know we got to get on the plane later, right? She knows how this goes. And it was so good. The milkshake was good, but I'm not going to not drink it because I was not going to buy one. She did it. I drank it. I'm fine at the airport. I was fine on the plane for about 45 minutes, an hour. And then my gut, right? I mean, it's like I was going to give rectal birth to Wolverine's claw. That is the way it felt on the backside. So I know, like, bro, you have maybe 5 minutes before this is going to happen. I was very happy that the woman next to me had fallen asleep at this point because I'm not trying to call attention to myself, but it's starting to hurt. You know what I mean? It's not just bubble gut. So you kind of shift that in your seat. We were sitting two or three rows behind first class. And when I looked toward and you couldn't use the, because I said to my wife, I'm like, I'm about to lose it. She goes, use the first class bathroom. One of the flight attendants almost like stood guard up there. If you're a coach, you know, you can't use this bathroom. So I'm like, oh my God. So I look down the plane, and they're starting beverage service, which is not the end of the world, because based on where I'm sitting, they're going to start roughly where we're at, but I have to wait for them to get down the aisle. And I can't. Normally, it just doesn't seem that long, and I'm sure it was no longer, but in this situation, I'm like, I'm going to poop myself on the plane. They finally get up there, and as soon as I have a path, I mean, I'm going back to the bathrooms. So there's three bathrooms back there. Two are occupied. One is not. Like, perfect. I go in there. I do my business, right? Easy enough, easy peasy. Put down the lid, flush the toilet. And you know, when those toilets flush, man, I mean, it's like super suction.
3: Yeah, it's awesome.
2: I lift the lid, and anything that did not directly hit the water is still on the side. And I'm like, oh, no. And I mean, it's not like a little bit. It looks like a turd has been glued to the side, but it's on both sides of the hole, right? Oh, trust me. God. So I put the lid down. And I flush again, and it's that same super suction, and I lift the lid, and it's like nothing has happened. I'm just like, oh, God. So I step out of there, and because of beverage service, me and the other two guys, there's just three guys back there, we now have to wait until they get to the very back. So the flight attendant back there, and she goes, we're doing card service, so if you don't mind, just wait back here. And, you know, they're like, yeah, cool, man, no worries. I'm like, okay. And all I can think is, like, I got these sticky turds stuck to the side of an airplane toilet. It's not the end of the world, but I would like them to go away because everyone knows I'm the guy that just used this. So we're there for maybe 4 minutes. They're still doing card service. Now I got to pee. So I'm like, you know what? Perfect. I'm going to go in there. And look, if you're a guy.
3: Blast it off.
2: Yeah. I'm going to blast it.
3: No problem.
2: What we do. Ted, it was a problem. I mean, I swear to God, it was like Wonder Woman's bracelets, you know, bulletproof. It's just splashing. These things did not move. They did not even move. It's not like I wasn't even peeing on them. I flush again, lift the lid. They're still there. They look exactly the way they did from the time I first left them there. So I'm just like, I don't know what else to do. I don't know what else to do. So I waited. They finally brought the beverage cart back there. I go up to my seat. But as soon as we start walking toward our seats, we see a bunch of other people get up. You not want to use the bathroom. I'm like, someone's going to piece together that I was in there. So I know someone on that flight knows I was the guy with the sticky poop. And I promise you, it was still there when the plane landed. I mean, they did not budge. They did not, and like I said to Miles, I don't know any toilets on this planet that use more suction than those airplane toilets. There was a woman years ago. This is true. She was of heavier carriage, but she flushed a toilet while she was still sitting on it. And because she formed a vacuum seal with her thighs, it sucked her guts out. She survived, but it sucked her guts out of her rectum. But it still did not have enough power to get my sticky poop off the side.
1: When did your stomach do you dirty? 206-803 Rock.
2: It's just stupid. It's just dumb. I'm like, you've got to go. Nothing worked. Hello, Tanner. Welcome to the men's room.
7: Hola, guys.
2: Hola.
7: Okay, so this one happened pretty recently. It was May 30th. I think the Black Keys was playing up at the Relinder Farms, and I got tickets to go to that. But I live in Kingston, so it's kind of, you know, we had to take the ferry and then go up over almost to the pass because we had a hotel in Snoqualmie. And, you know, I ate a big breakfast, and then I was really hungry, but it was kind of a late lunch because we knew we weren't really going to get dinner or any food there. So the only thing around was like a Mod Pizza. So, you know, I built my own like large pizza, and I'm like not really a big guy. I'm like 6 foot, 200 pounds. And I was super hungry, and I ate that entire large pizza by myself. And I was like, my girlfriend was telling me like, hey, are you sure you're going to eat it? And I was like, yeah, I got it. You know, and it was like down that last slice. And I'm like, yeah, I got this. I can do it. And I ate it. Go to the concert, go through the first act, and we're sitting down for it. And then, you know, Black Keys comes on. I'm like, okay, I want to get up and get in the crowd and get in there. So I got up in the crowd, and then all of a sudden, I just started unleashing this, like, terrible gas.
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1: What is it?

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1: And I get just to the porta potty and I like fling open the door. I try to get the plastic lock to go in and it's all janky and I'm like, oh no. And then I lock it and then I drop trowel and I just spackle the entire porta potty. And it was horrendous. I mean, I'm like, then I like, it's dark in there too, because it's like, it's almost to the end of the show. I pull out my flashlight on my phone. I look and it's like inside my drawers.
2: Oh,
1: and I'm just like, man. Oh no. And it's like on the rim of the toilet and all over. So it's like on the, you know, it's on your leg, in between your legs. It was horrendous. So then I'm in there cleaning myself the best of my capability. And then I realized like those drawers are done. So I was able to like slide a shoe off. And slide it, like, very carefully wad them up and, like, throw them in the corner of the porta potty. Like, in, not, like, in the corner, but, you know, where everybody else goes to the bathroom. I just threw it down there. So, hopefully, that didn't mess up the guy's pump on his septic truck. But, yeah, it was horrendous. And I cleaned up the best I could. And then I just, like, you know, just rocked denim jeans with no underwear. And my girlfriend was like... My girlfriend's like, didn't you were wearing underwear, right? And I was like, oh, yeah, no, I already put them in the dirty clothes. They're gone.
3: Hey, don't
4: you never told her?
3: Mm-hmm. I think she could do the quick math.
2: Hey, real quick, was the pizza that good?
1: Oh, yeah, I mean, mod pizza isn't terrible, but like I said, I really hadn't had any.
2: Oh, I missed the mod. All right, that makes more sense when you said you put down a whole pizza.
3: Oh, yeah.
2: Damn.
3: Yeah.
4: Again,
3: I can eat a mod pizza.
4: But this begs the question to me, what percent of people right now, whether they're standing in line somewhere, driving on I-5, how many people have really, really got to go that they're worried about it, like, in this moment? Is it 5%? Is it 10%? You know, you're sitting in traffic. Oh, I hate traffic. Like, somebody that you're looking at that's stuck in traffic is trying desperately not to poop their pants. And I just wonder, like, is it 20%?
3: How many turtles are on I-5?
4: That's what I'm saying. I'm saying, like, a mean 7.5% of people in any given moment, right, in a public place, are doing everything they can not to crash.
3: I've seen some Uber drivers jump out of the car real quick in Fremont with just like the desperation look on their face. Just turn the corner real quick.
1: Just, I mean,
2: given what time it is right now, there's probably at least 5 people stuck in a car that have to poop, and unbeknownst to some local little bar, it's going to happen at their happy hour.
4: Oh, yeah. We did really good business
3: today. When did your stomach do you dirty? 206-803-ROCK.
5: The FIFA World Cup trophy is awarded in what sport?
6: Oh, the sport with that ugly guy from Norway. Is it Norway?
5: It's Norway.
6: That would be soccer.
5: Yes!
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1: 10 songs to celebrate America's 250th birthday coming up. 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
2: Hello, Brock. Welcome to the men's room.
3: Hola, bitches.
2: Hola.
3: So I've called in a couple times with stomach issues where, like, I lost it on the I-5 in rush hour. There's another time on a plane. But this is another way that my stomach did me wrong, but not actually pooping. I grew up in Ballard in the 80s. I've told you guys that. But one thing, if you grew up in Ballard at that point, you can always go fishing in Alaska. You knew people that were on boats, you know, boat owners. I mean, there was always an opportunity to go up fishing. And so one summer, I have a friend that parents own a couple boats, and he got me on his boat, Seattle Star, and we're going to go up longlining. So in order to get on the boat, you know, you have to work on the boat while it's down in town, and it's just free labor. So you're, you know, I did a couple months of free labor, and able, you know, so I can go up there. And I've been on boats before, you know, sailboats, all sorts of, you know, no big deal. But I've never been out in the open seas. And so I get on this boat, we go up, and I'm fine. Oh, another thing that happened, too, is I quit smoking weed right before this. I was a 24/7 smoker, and I quit so I wouldn't get in trouble or whatever.
2: Sure.
3: But as soon as we get out in the open seas, I just start hurling. And it's like, oh, my God, I'm getting seasick. So somebody give me one of those patches to put on. And by then it didn't help, and it just made it worse. And so for the next 5 days going up to Dutch Harbor, I am just just thrown up constantly in the bathroom, in my bunk. They have me go do wheel watch. I'm sitting there doing wheel watch, and I got to throw up. So I leave wheel watch, and the alarms start going off because I missed something when I was not in wheel watch. And I ended up getting up to Dutch Harbor. I'm 20 at the time. I call my mom and say, hey, Mom, I can't do this. You need to fly me home. So she bought me a ticket. And flew back to Alaska. I never felt like such a sissy bitch before in my life, but I just couldn't handle the seasick. You know?
1: Yeah. I mean, look, like you either can, you get the vertigo or you don't.
4: Right.
1: So it's one or the other. It's like your mind, your eyes can control it or you can't. That's why I'm terrified to go to the Sphere. I'm afraid I'm going to fall over.
2: That seems to be a common concern, you know, but so far, so good.
4: I definitely got vertigo for like the first couple minutes.
1: Okay, yeah, like that. But that you don't understand, man. I have to close my eyes. Like, I have to sit down.
2: Which ruins the whole idea of the Sphere.
1: Right, exactly.
4: That's, I mean, honestly, I don't usually get vertigo. That's what I did. I had to hold on to something and sit down. It was the first time I went there. And again, I was not, and had a couple Bud Lights. Like, it wasn't like I was.
1: Yeah, exactly. That's what I mean. Altered,
4: but you should still go. Fight through that for a couple of minutes.
1: It was so cool.
2: Do you think you can handle the cruise?
1: Yes, because I don't think the boat's typically not going to be listing, right?
2: They do. It's not noticeable to me, but my wife, she definitely noticed. And so she, and again, this,
1: I don't have a problem being on a boat with sea legs.
2: I don't understand. A cruise ship probably lists less than any other boat I can think of, right? But man, we got on the boat and like end of the first day, she's like, I can just tell. So, well, I know it's listing because that's naturally what it must do, but I'm like, how can you tell? So we would like stare at a focal point or stare at the window. And to me, I'm sure it's more than, I felt like it listed maybe a quarter of an inch. I mean, the horizon barely changes. I'm just like, I'm going to hurl. And I was just, wow. No, that was her go-to, man.
4: You ever done like whale watching?
1: Yeah.
4: And you were fine.
1: I can fish off a small boat with a flat body. Like that doesn't bother me. Like I don't get seasick, but man, I'm telling you, from a vertigo standpoint, I know when it comes on, like he was saying, like, Brock, you just can't stop it.
4: Like, well, I think
1: there's no mechanism.
4: What he's talking about, too, like, when you go to whale watching or, like, when you're out in the open ocean.
1: Yeah.
4: Like, I know people that could fish all the time, but, like, they can't do that kind of stuff. Like,
2: it's just different.
4: Oh. That's completely different level of waves and everything.
2: Can you be on a boat and face backwards? Because you sound in a car if you face backwards.
1: Oh, I can poop off the end of a boat. I've done that. I mean, I've fished in small boats in the Chesapeake with, like, 3 or 4 foot waves, which are higher than normal.
2: Yeah.
1: I mean, never bothered me.
2: But in a car,
1: I can face backwards. Sail Hobie Craft and rough water. Never bothered me. I can go scuba or snorkeling and be on top and bobbing up and down and 5 footers. I'm fine. As long as I can still see the boat to swim back, I'm fine.
2: Yeah, that's weird.
1: But I'm afraid if I sit in the sphere and I've got seats up top and things start spinning, I'm just going to fall over into the person in front of me. When did your stomach do you dirty? 206-803-ROCK.
2: Don't go to the sphere with miles. Just being honest. That's what I'm getting.
4: I think you'll be fine.
2: You think?
4: Yeah.
2: Yeah.
4: Well, you're sitting in a chair.
2: Yeah.
4: So just don't stand up.
2: Do people, I'm just curious.
1: What if I go to the bathroom?
2: From the times you've been there, do people, because a lot of concerts people stand, right? So when you're there, do people pretty much keep their seats?
4: I mean, I've only seen Dead Company or Fish. So okay, everybody's pretty much standing and kind of dancing.
2: Yeah.
4: But I mean, it wouldn't be odd, and it's kind of steep. So you could, in theory, you could sit there. Like, that's what I'm saying. The first time I went, I had to like sit down. And like, I've heard other people say it, but it's only like a couple minutes because it's just visually, it's just hard for
1: that's
4: your brain.
1: Problem.
4: Your brain just never seen something like this.
2: Sure.
4: But I mean, it's not like debilitating where you're like, I've never heard anybody be like, it was awful. I was holding on for dear life. Other than people that took bad acid.
1: Cowered well, under the chair. Yeah. What did your stomach do you dirty? 206-803-ROCK. Then I should probably just go like see someone like just lame like the Eagles.
2: Yeah, there you go.
4: Yeah,
1: you know, like, right. Nothing weird, nothing like you're rolling when you walk in.
2: Hello, Jerry. Welcome to the men's room.
5: Hola, bitches.
2: Hola.
5: Can you hear me?
1: We got you, Jerry.
2: Yes, sir.
6: Hello.
5: All right. So this story takes place in California in about 2006. My second wife and I were building sheds. We lived in Fresno, but we were building a shed in Modesto. It's about a 100-mile trip. We had finished our shed and stopped on the way back at a Chinese buffet. And on 99, the highway between Modesto and Fresno, there's nothing. It's just flat, barren land, and there is nothing. And after we eat at this buffet, about 10 miles down the road, I start gurgling. And I'm looking for off-ramps anywhere I can get off the road. You know, it's highway traffic. You don't want to poop on the side of the road. So we're just cruising and cruising and cruising, and we finally see an exit. And by then, it's just at the bursting point. And I step out of the truck, start sprinting towards an AMPM. And at that time, it just started going.
2: Should have been called AMBM.
5: Wearing shorts. It's hot in the Central Valley. I was wearing shorts, and there was nothing to contain it. So I'm running in the restroom, and this is pouring out of me.
2: Oh.
5: Just horrible. And as I pass the teller, I'm like, I'm sorry, dude. I'm sorry. And I go into the restroom. I do my business. It's all over me. It's all over the place. It's all over the toilet seat. I wash myself up the best I can in the restroom. I was with my second wife at the time, and she's like, I'm a big guy, 6 foot, 260 pounds. And she's like 5'4", 220, or not 220, 120. And she has a change of
1: I'm glad you corrected that.
2: Yeah.
1: I was like, damn.
2: Jeez, buddy.
1: She's as wide as tall.
5: No, she had a change of pants, but they were pink shorts. And I had to squeeze myself into those pink shorts and come back out shamed watching the teller clean up after me. It was horrible.
1: Oh, yeah, that sucks.
2: Did you buy anything at least?
5: No, I didn't.
2: I guess, you know, like, I mean,
5: I was too ashamed to stand in line.
1: I guess if you have food poisoning, it can happen within 10 minutes.
2: If you have, there's nothing you can do like with food poisoning.
1: Yeah, I mean,
2: I don't think
1: I've ever had it that fast.
2: I've had it fast. It was an oyster. And the thing is, you can't tell that an oyster's bad. You know what I mean? So you don't know which one it was out of the dozen you've eaten. I did not poop, but it's one of those things. I can't explain the sweat. Like, it's falling off of you in sheets. But I absolutely puked my brains out. And there's this, I mean, forever. It's like, come on. I know this oyster is no longer in me. Because one thing about an oyster, you don't really chew it.
1: Yeah.
2: Right? So I can see it. I'm like, there it is, body. Like, it's sitting right there among some other things. Like, come on.
1: When did your stomach do you dirty? 206-803-ROCK.
4: Food poisoning is a different level. And
2: it's there's nothing.
4: I think I've only had a version of like once, but it like
2: really
4: like the first day I didn't really notice it. And then like the second day, it's like, all right, something's really wrong here.
2: You've only had it once.
4: I think so.
2: Right. I mean,
4: I might have had it more than that. There's one time I remember just specifically. It was just awful.
2: What did you eat?
4: It took me a while. Like most people, I blame fish. And then Miles, of all people, I was like, man, I go to this place all the time. I have gotten this salmon sandwich a bunch. And he just goes, was there onions on it? I go, yeah.
2: Yep.
4: And he's like, it might have just been that. But it was just
1: That's the thing. You're trying to do the math on what got you there. And you're probably 10% right.
2: Like nine times out of ten, it's a vegetable.
1: Something else.
4: Right. But really for some reason, I feel like everybody always blames either Mexican food or seafood.
2: Always.
4: It's always those two. No.
2: Did you eat a salad? I bet you.
1: Piece of fruit. What did your stomach do you dirty? 206-803-ROCK.
2: Hello, Justin. Welcome to the men's room.
6: Hola, gentlemen.
1: Hola.
6: So, I'll get to the end first and tell you how I got there. I put in a box and a barn. So, I was on a service call as a dairy service tech out to Eden Cloth with one of my coworkers, and we were doing maintenance there, a couple other things. And I look at him, I'm like, hey, you've been here before. Where's the bathroom at? And he was like, dude, there's no bathroom here. Didn't you go to the hotel? I'm like, no. What do you mean go to the hotel? And, okay, Ted, you bring up a good point. Because, yes, it was Mexican food the night before. Well, that and then gas station food on top of that. So, okay. Anyway, recipe for a disaster. So, I'm like, well, what are the options? He's like, find a place to poop. Like, it's a dairy farm. Where am I going to poop it? I'm like, okay, I need to poop it where the cows go. Or I can take this box upstairs in the barn and then just like hang out with the owls and take a crap. So I picked the box, grabbed some gloves, found out that there was nothing but shop rags that were partially used. And I was like, all right, cool. That's what we're using. So grabbed the box, put the gloves, the rags, everything else in there, taped it up with duct tape and then chucked it in the dumpster and then went on with my service.
2: Didn't you just poop? I mean, look, of all the places, if I have to go and you say there's no toilet and it's a farm, I'm like, cool. Because I'm looking at all these animals. That's where I'm
1: going. Was really any barn owls up in there when you were up there doing your business?
6: There was no barn animals except for a dead cat.
1: Oh, dead cat. All right. I just know if you run into an owl while you're up there.
2: You got to wipe your ass on the cat.
1: Just come here, buddy.
6: I need you. And I was like, fantastic.
2: But why didn't you just poop somewhere on the farm?
6: You know, the next day, I did.
2: Okay.
1: All right.
2: Fast forward.
1: Knowledge is power.
2: It already smells like it. You're surrounded. Yeah, there's poop everywhere. There's poop out there.
1: When did your stomach do you dirty? 206-803-ROCK.
2: Hello, Rob. Welcome to the men's room.
7: What's up, fellas?
1: Hola.
7: So I'm going to change up my story because everyone's been talking about what they did at work and on the road and on I-5. But the one guy was talking about boats, and I got a boat story. So back in the day, I was in the Navy, and I was on a little destroyer out of San Diego. And we were making a run down to Mexico, specifically Mazatlan, and then Panama.
2: Nice.
7: And then back. And Mexico was great. And then we get down to Panama. We do what we came there to do real quick. And then we're on the way back. And about a week into our trek back from Panama back to San Diego, mind you, I work in medical, so I'm starting to see more and more patients with the same gastrointestinal symptoms. And I'm like, oh boy, we've got a VGE case. You know, people are not washing their hands. People S their brains out everywhere. Come to find out, part of our other routines while we're out to sea is that every day, me goes around to different, sinks and water fountains around the ship. And I take a water sample and I do water testing to make sure that, our water purification is working properly. But at this point we had so much water in reserve from when we were connected in Panama from the shore that we were still running on reserve water. We were about 15 people deep with VGE, and then all of a sudden, all of my bacteria tests are just popping. lighting up like lightning bugs in a jar, Miles.
1: Nice reference to West Virginia, yes.
7: Yep. So when you, the way that you do that is you mix the stuff in the water, blah, blah, blah, blah, blah, let them incubate, and then you shine a UV light to these water samples, and you know that they pop positive when they fluoresce in a dark room with a UV light.
1: That's going in your stomach.
7: So I tell my superior, and I'm like, hey, I believe these two are connected. We have a problem. And then it was almost like on cue. We've got a fat line of 15 more people hunched over in, you know, out front our office, hunched over. Oh, dog, I'm pooping my brains out. Oh, it's coming out everywhere. So we get the skipper's attention, and so we shut the water off to the boat. We're like, this is bad. Our entire ship's water supply is contaminated. Nobody is to drink water. Nobody is to brush their teeth. You can shower, and the only water that you can drink is if it's boiled from the galley.
2: How long is this trip, by the way, coming back from Panama to San Diego?
7: So we were on escort duty for a tugboat, so it was super slow. The flip side to this story is that aside from the massive VGE case, we were going like 3 miles an hour, because we had to stay with the tugboat because it was towing something.
2: Right.
7: I did a lot of fishing on this trip as well. So there was good times and there was bad times, but, it took us about a month to get back from Panama to San Diego going about 5 miles an hour.
1: Wow.
7: And then for a week of that trip, 15-ish% of the crew is quarantined to their racks. So crew about 300, you're looking between 30 and 50 people are quarantined to their racks because the water system is contaminated. And it doesn't sound like that many, but when you put it into perspective of, you know, there's watch schedules and rotations and, you know, it's like, everybody else has to pick up the slack for right. everybody.
1: And, what other canned or jarred or whatever liquid do you have? I mean, do you have Coca-Cola?
2: Right.
1: Can I get a ginger ale? I mean, can I get an orange juice? Can I get a beer?
7: We have some vending machines. We have a little vending machine, and we got like a little ship store. So, you know, and then everybody has like, you know, personal stuff that they brought with them. So by any means necessary, do not drink the water, do not use the ice machine. Like we had the guys down in engineering, we just said turn the water off.
2: Yeah.
7: Like just to prevent that. We ended up having to do what's called a super chlorination of the water system. So basically it's a fancy saying for we're going to flood our water tanks and our water supply lines with bleach.
2: Jesus.
7: And because in order to kill, you know, bacteria, you gotta bleach that. So what we did is we super chlorinated the tanks, and then basically we were flushing our entire ship's water supply for like a day straight. And then for a week straight, I was on probably an every 4 hour basis. I remember I was pulling water samples, and you know, it wasn't just me, but you know, there's about three or four of us that were pulling water samples every 4 hours and trying to see, okay, because you have, when you flush a system, right, it takes a while for the water to get to all like the outlying areas.
2: Yeah, it's going to go through all the pipes.
7: You know, the main water lines. So we have to fan out through the entire ship and make sure that every single accessible water point that somebody could drink out of was clean.
2: And how long did that take?
7: I did not sleep very much.
2: Yeah, I guess not, man. Yeah, I wouldn't. But I promise you, everyone on that ship appreciated you.
1: Coming up, we've got 10 songs to celebrate America's 250th birthday as we'll sit and spin, and we get your emails on the way next to the men's room at KISW.com.
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1: 10 patriotic songs to celebrate America's 250th birthday coming up. 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
2: Dip responsibly.
1: Says, happy 10th birthday. All the guys want to give a huge shout out to my 10-year-old daughter today for her birthday. I figured it's an appropriate way to welcome her to Washington State. We are moving to Tacoma from Medford, Oregon next month. All right. She loves listening to you guys, especially Thrill. So can she get an ERF, a little kid fish sandwich, and Coach Ted trying to hype her up for her 10th trip around the sun and starting in a new school in a new town. Thanks, guys, for always keeping it real and rock on. That from Black Aaron the Painter.
3: Wow, man. 10 years old. You finally hit double digits, your 10th year. I'm playing an ERF.
2: All right, 10 years old. Good age. Now listen, Coach, I ain't gonna lie to you. Moving from one town to another, changing schools, be a little rough at first, but don't worry. By the time you get to around Halloween, you'll have some new friends, and Tacoma's got a lot of great stuff to offer. 20 years ago, I would have told your parents were making a mistake. Great city right now, though.
3: Look for Mike.
2: Yeah, Mike will take you out.
4: Hell yeah.
2: Get you some ice cream. Right, Mike? Maybe a cheeseburger.
4: Pizza. Hey, go to ice cream social.
2: Yeah, see?
4: It's a good time.
1: Holy rockaholics, my name is Christina, and today is my 30th birthday. Since everyone, including myself, is working today, I'll submit my own birthday shout-out. How about some turtle sex, a Suck It Up cupcake, and the Dirty Germans talking about getting wet in Wild Waves this weekend for my big Dirty 30. Thank you, guys, and rock on.
3: Yeah, listen, if you're going to Wild Waves this weekend, I absolutely recommend you get wet. Also, don't be scared to get in the water.
5: Yeah, the fun parts about the Dirty 30 should be before or after the water park, but you'll certainly be wet there.
3: You might be wet before you get there.
5: Yeah. So you maybe have a little fun in the beer garden.
3: Yeah.
1: It's the last summer of Wild Waves.
2: It's the last summer.
1: Might as well get it done. Yep. This is it.
2: You going?
3: No. Man, I keep getting confused with Great Wolf Lodge.
1: No, this is one wild. No, this is way, way, way shorter.
3: Yeah.
1: You don't have to go nearly as far.
3: Yeah, I don't want to go.
2: Lots. Probably cheaper.
3: Probably.
1: Yeah, exactly. All right, guys. Here you go. What?
2: No, it just got a little loud there before it went out.
1: Yeah. Here you go.
6: Happy, happy, happy birthday. Happy, happy, happy birthday. Happy, happy, happy birthday to you, to you, to you.
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1: Thank you, Mom. A couple of extra emails here. Let's see what we got. Question from way back, guys, catching up on the Odyssey app here. And you guys talking about hooking up food at home. As you guys know, Kolasi's is a top-notch cheesesteak in the area.
2: Super good.
1: But it's a pain in the ass to get yourself down to East Marginal and that no-tell motel.
3: It is.
1: That's if you live in Seattle. So I'm here in Algonia, so I got to improvise. So this is what I do when I'm hankering for a Kolasi's. I get the shaved beef from Aldi's. Cheap, plentiful, and so thin you can basically see through it.
3: All right.
1: It's the same thing that comes in the package.
3: Yeah.
1: It's in the meat department. Mm-hmm. Not
2: I think most places have that now.
1: Yep.
3: They do.
2: Yeah.
1: Get some cheese product from Walmart or some other store. Get the White American, but make sure it's a cheese product. Basically, he's saying get government cheese, get cheese wit, so to speak. Holly, let's see here. What else? Start with a hot cast iron pan, some peanut oil. Pre-grill your onions, set aside. Get the beef going. Only take a minute or two. Salt, pepper. Use your putty knives to basically just kind of break up the beef. Then a dash of Johnny's French Dip concentrate. Believe it or not. Put the cheese on top, uncover the pan, hook it up with a bun. Kick back and enjoy your knockoff cheesesteak and a cold beer.
3: I like a cheesesteak at home,
1: You do make a cheesesteak at home?
3: Mm-hmm. Oh, yeah.
2: I honestly, if I do what, like, when I was a kid, we did steakums, but that was just on white bread.
3: Yeah, they taste different now.
2: But as an adult, I'll do what that guy does. You can buy that shaved meat already and kind of use that.
3: Well, my kid loves steak, so if they're doing steak, I always just shave it off and I'm making a cheesesteak.
2: Yeah.
1: What else we got here? Oh, trash is the subject. Guys, working in a McDonald's, when heroin was more prevalent than fentanyl, I would find a lot of syringe caps in the parking lot while doing cleaning checks. Never saw a syringe, though. When taking out the bathroom trash one afternoon, I felt a poke in the finger.
3: Oh.
1: Thought glass at first. Then I saw the syringe sticking out the side of the bag. Instantly was let off work for the day to go get blood test. Happy to say whoever let that needle in there was clean because I didn't catch anything.
3: Good.
1: But that was psychologically impacting for quite some time. Thanks for the show. Might have to call in one day for a big dummy. That from a Dylan and Tumwater. I cannot imagine. That's kind of like going in for an STD test.
3: Man, that needle, there was a guy, years ago, restaurant I work at, he was breaking into some cars of employees. Me and a general manager chase this guy down. We finally get him, and the cops show up, all right? So when the cops get there, we're kind of done with the situation. We're walking away, and I hear the guy, you got any weapons on you, all this kind of thing. And then you just, you hear the guy get slammed against the car.
1: Mm-hmm.
3: And so I turned around, I'm like, hey, man, talking to the cop, like, what the, like, he's giving up. He's like, man, I patted him down and got poked by not one, not two, but three needles. I don't know what the outcome of that was. And I was like, you know what? Never mind, man. Beat his ass.
1: Subject is, how did teeth figure into the story? Ola Bacholas, November 2017. A friend of mine and I went to a gig at a theater in Liverpool. And as per our usual custom, we had more than a few drinks before the show at a pub across the street. Now, at first, the bouncer wouldn't even let my friend in and told us just to wait 30 minutes so he could slightly sober up. Then he would let us in. So my friend and I hung back and even chatted with the bouncer, who was pretty friendly. And true to his word, he let us in a half an hour later before the gig started. At the gig, however, things were starting to take a turn for the worse. My friend had completely sobered up during the gig since he was moshing at the front near the stage. I hung back at the theater bar, must have drank way more than I actually thought I did. As we're leaving the theater, after the gig ended, the audience poured out into the pavement, and my friend made a beeline away from the crowd to start looking for a taxi. I started to barely jog to keep up and not lose him in the crowd, but it had been raining earlier, and I lost my footing when I slipped on a wet drain cover and proceeded to faceplant directly onto the pavement. Picked myself up, brushed myself off, but I could tell my face was pretty torn up and bleeding. And lo and behold, my tongue could no longer feel my two front teeth. Yes, turns out I'd smashed them right out.
2: Oh.
1: Woke up the next morning looking and feeling like I'd lost to Mike Tyson. But I've got a dark sense of humor, and since it was almost Thanksgiving, I played All I Want for Christmas as my tooth front teeth for me and my housemates as they woke up. I did get temporary chompers at the dentist that day, and got crowns put in a week or two after that. So all's well that ends well. Cheers, bitches. That from Sean in England.
8: Yes, friends, it's time once again for... Sit and Spin. Let's gather around the old radio and listen to some swellerific new music.
1: Hey, America's 250 years old. Tom Selman. They had a list of patriotic songs. They had about, to be honest with you, 100 different songs that you could pick from.
3: All
1: different genres. I mean, you name it. Songs that you would not think would be on the list, but... When you listen to the song, you go, okay, that makes sense.
3: Sure.
1: What's the Kid Rock song where he samples Skynyrd and Warren Zevon?
2: All Summer Long?
1: Yeah, there's a couple of those. We're on there like, okay, that makes sense.
3: Yeah.
1: You had songs in there from Huey Lewis, like The Heart of Rock and Roll, where they mention all the different cities in the United States and all that stuff. But they took the final 10 and broke them down this way. They say, to get in the red, white, and blue spirit, here are a list of the 10 most popular songs to celebrate America's

0: One night a year, we can play a night game. The Sandlot. The song's playing.
1: Oh, right.
2: Oh,
1: okay.
2: Okay. All right.
1: Okay. Sorry, I wasn't tracking.
2: That was a deep one.
0: Is it?
1: Yeah, Sandlot.
0: All right.
1: Who was in the movie?
0: Well, they were children. I don't know their names.
1: Yeah.
0: I think...
1: Not one famous kid made it out of it?
0: I'm sure they did, but I love this song. I just, to me, I think of that scene every time, right?
3: But see, it's how you sing it.
0: Yeah.
3: You got my man being saucy back there.
0: Or you just...
1: He can sing anything, it makes it better, you know what I mean?
0: Yeah, like, if I see a fireworks show on July 4th and the song isn't involved, I'm pissed.
3: He can sing Ave Maria and make it cool. Ave Maria, what a girl.
1: These are 10 songs to celebrate America's 250th.

0: I like Tom Petty. I like the song.
1: It's all right, yeah.
0: You know, it's just about, you know, some girl that... Who else did he date? Did he typically date, like, Canadians?
1: Yeah, I mean, I don't...
0: He's from America.
1: I don't think of the U.S. so much when I hear the song.
0: No.
1: I bet you're a lot of different women. Maybe he's all about Lady Liberty.
0: Have you ever had sex with somebody not from this country, Ted?
2: Yes.
0: You have?
2: Yeah.
0: Okay, well, then...
1: Have you not?
0: Hell no.
1: Really?
0: No. Yeah, I only have sex with Americans.
1: Three times.
3: Yep.
1: Three times in my life. Now, two of them...
0: Every song is American.
1: Two of them are from English-speaking countries, so it's not the same, but man... Tonight I was in Costa Rica, and just, it's stupid. It doesn't mean anything, but just to hear, oh, see. I was like, yeah. You just feel like you're crushing it, man.
3: Right, see?
1: Yeah.
2: France.
1: Oh, wee.
2: How did you? Well, I mean, she spoke a lot of English.
0: How did you pull that off?
2: For years.
0: Oh, okay. I was like, Jesus. Yeah. No wonder you like macarons.
3: Leo.
0: Dry ass cookie. Everyone hates, except for you. These are his daughter. His daughter didn't even like him, and you brought him back from France.
2: They're super famous. Sorry, but just because his kid doesn't like him means the cookie sucks.
1: But she's not wrong.
3: She deconstructs her pizza, man.
1: She does.
0: That's all right. These are
1: still eats it all. Just not at once.
0: 10 songs to celebrate America's 250th birthday. It's number 8.

0: Nothing screams America like Elton John.
1: Well, not only that. Yeah. I mean, they're singing about Philadelphia Fever, but it's like, you're an English dude. I mean, that's cool.
2: Yeah. I don't know if I count this as America song.
3: Yeah. Oh, it was for, he wrote, this was for Billie Jean King. She was part owner of the Philadelphia Freedom professional tennis team. So the song's not about a soccer team. It's about a tennis team.
1: That's even hotter.
3: Yes.
2: Well, Billie Jean King, great American.
1: Sure.
2: I just, if I'm making a 4th of July list, Elton John's not making it.
1: No.
2: I wouldn't even let people drink twisted tea on July 4th.
3: I think he is the only...
2: Because it's tea!
3: He's the only...
2: I like twisted teas.
3: He's the only foreigner in the top 10.
1: All right.
3: These are 10 songs to celebrate America's 250th birthday.

0: Beach Boys
1: look,
0: guy,
1: look,
0: man.
1: Look, if you lived in Southern California, like, just, I don't know. It's just different. It's different from the rest of the United States.
2: It really is.
1: It's like, yes. It's a different world unless you're
3: but
1: there.
3: But you can like, I would, I mean, I think Mike likes it. I like it. Yeah. I've never lived there, but I like the sound.
4: I'm getting jazzed. Yeah.
3: I never sold drugs in Brooklyn, but I like Biggie.
0: Or have you sold drugs?
3: Maryland.
4: You're surfing USA, man.
3: Okay. Yeah.
4: All the way out there.
3: Yeah, throw it on.
4: I feel like no matter what, if you're on the water on a nice day on the 4th of July, you can play the Beach Boys, you can play Surfing USA. That's American.
0: If I'm on the water, yeah. If I'm in Oklahoma and they put the song, like, what are we talking about?
4: You're on the swamp.
3: It's a lake, yeah.
1: Even like Rock and Roll High School from the Ramones to me is more American. I don't know.
3: Yeah. If you're in Oklahoma, you can put this on while you're noodling, hand fishing.
0: You're right, while I'm hand fishing for catfish.
1: It was a Brooks and Dunn song on the list, too. I can't remember what that was.
4: What would theirs be? Brooks and Dunn.
1: Something about America, anyway.
4: Neon Moon?
3: I don't know. Neon Moon is just the only song that pops in my head.
4: Boots getting buggy.
1: 10 songs to celebrate America's 250th birthday. Six.
4: Number six. Everybody shout it together.
0: Lord, I can't change. I mean, you can't argue this one, man.
4: I can't.
1: But what is the song really about?
0: What about his independence, man?
1: That didn't last long.
0: But this, I believe, encompasses the American spirit. The idea of freedom. Because we're the only country on this planet. Doesn't matter who you talk. Tell any American something can't be done. Hold my beer, bitch. And we might not be successful. We do not believe. That's why we got to the goddamn moon. That's why we have highways. We got suburbs. All that stuff. Everyone else said, it can't be done. What?
4: I also don't care, man. You're like, you don't get more fired up for a pitch black firework 4th of July night without this going off.
3: Yeah, and there's like that new version that has like some EDM beat behind it.
0: Say what?
3: I don't know. I was blaring it on the 4th.
4: Freebird.
0: Huh.
4: Freebird.
3: Yeah. Well, between Freedom that rock. And the USA match was coming up, it was a very American weekend.
1: These are 10 songs to celebrate America's 250th.
5: Number 5. It took me 4 days to hitchhike from Saginaw.
0: Do not play this at your 4th of July party.
1: Yeah, this is bringing everybody down.
0: Yeah, exactly.
1: 250!
3: Party's over, dude!
0: Time to go!
3: I'll get going.
1: I don't even think Garfunkel's American. I think he's like a Muppet.
3: I am a Garfunkel guy, though.
1: You are.
0: Garfunkel over
3: Yeah, Simon,
0: Simon
3: gets all the love.
1: You go Garfunkel?
4: Because he was better.
3: What about Art?
0: What about him?
3: I don't know. He needs fans.
4: Yes,
1: he does. John Oates.
3: Yeah.
1: 10 songs to celebrate America's 250th.
5: Number 4.
4: I know.
0: No.
1: It's just her vocal range.
3: It is. Ah, man.
1: And she's dating a Canadian.
0: Hey, Trudeau.
4: She is? Oh, yeah, that's right.
3: All right.
4: Like the Canadian.
3: But she's still American.
0: She's an annoying one.
1: She's dating a Canadian. I don't think she should be this hot.
4: A Canadian official.
1: It's like when Madonna went to try to live in England and, you know, married Guy Ritchie.
4: That's right.
0: Yeah.
1: She just should have stayed there, you know?
0: That's what he said.
3: Again, though, it's July 4th. This comes on. I'm fired up.
0: Is it just because she says fireworks?
4: Yes.
3: Yeah.
0: So there's nothing about this song that's like, I love you. It's just like, you're a firework.
4: It's a song that says that you're special. That's what it is.
0: Yeah. That can mean.
4: We play it because she says fireworks.
0: That can mean a lot of things. Aren't you special?
1: I like your Roman candle.
0: Not always a compliment.
1: These are 10 songs to celebrate America's 250th.
5: Number 3. Bye, bye, Miss American Pie. Drove my Chevy to the levee, but the levee was dry.
0: I mean, not real positive, but you know.
1: That's about 3 people dying.
0: Yeah. I mean, just.
4: And music.
3: Yeah.
1: Well, yeah.
0: Because they were musicians.
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2: 10 songs to
1: Billy Idol.
2: 10 songs to celebrate America's 250th birthday. Number two.
3: Yeah. Yeah, I'm with Ted. I'm in.
2: Yeah.
3: I'm with down Miley.
2: I don't know the song. Who is it?
3: It's Miley.
2: Miley Cyrus?
4: Oh, this is Miley.
3: Miley F and Cyrus.
2: Why do we give Miley a pass if we don't give Katy Perry a pass?
4: Because she's not annoying as a human being.
3: Miley had a redemption.
4: She's kind of cool. She's kind of punk rock. Whether you like her music or not.
2: Like, oh, I like her.
4: When they do interviews, you're like, I can smoke cigarettes and drink tequila. When Katy Perry opens her mouth, like, I'm going to vomit.
5: A couple weeks ago, when the U.S. beat Bosnia.
2: Yeah.
5: I was down in the Pioneer Square area. Went over to Occidental Park after the game. And after they closed down the beer garden, there's just hundreds of people hanging out, dancing and singing. When this came on, I was like, "This, you know what? This is a goddamn patriotic song now."
3: Us against the trashy women, all just excited.
5: I loved it.
4: We do it well.
2: 10 yeah. songs to celebrate America's 250th.
6: One, number one.
3: Stand and salute.
5: Is this Jimmy's version?
2: No, yeah. it's Leon.
5: Well, is he the first to do it with an electric guitar?
4: Probably not, but probably the first to do it publicly.
2: Yeah.
5: It's just so badass.
4: Oh, it is. It blew everyone's mind. Like, what the hell? It's like he's high.
3: Yeah. I mean, he's flying.
5: Right. But I mean, it is, like, as far as versions of the song go, that one's amazing.
4: Oh, yeah. Oh, yeah.
2: There you go. 10 songs to celebrate America's 250th birthday. Coming up at 5:08, we will drink and toast with a shot of the day. 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
1: All right, coming up at 5:08, we'll drink and toast with the shot of the day. And we do have your headlines on the way at 5:50. But first, quick check with Mike Hogg at some of the stories and headlines he is not working on.
2: Well, thank you, Miles. Robo-taxi passengers are falling asleep during their rides, and it's causing worried calls to 911.
3: Oh, from the company?
2: Yeah. So basically, they have like cameras that they can take a gander at you, and there's the story that they highlighted here is where a guy just passed out in his car. He was just gassed.
1: Yeah.
2: He got all the way to his destination. He sat there for a hot minute, not able to get, just not getting out of the car because he was just knocked out in the back.
1: Sure.
2: And they've got cameras and speakers, and they're like, sir, are you okay? You've reached your destination. And they tried several times and couldn't get a hold of him. So they're like, I think this guy's dead in our car. Come get him out.
3: I mean, I've definitely fallen asleep in an Uber, and the guy wakes you up. So like, but also, it's unmanned. They don't have to pay attention.
2: Exactly.
1: Yeah. Why
3: wouldn't you? Hard, I mean, yeah.
2: Yeah. I don't think they're even in the driver's seat. I think they're in the back. I'm just like, let it happen. Yeah.
3: That's what I'm saying. But like, at least if you fall asleep in a regular Uber, the guy will say something to you.
2: Sure.
1: But get the F out of my car.
3: Yeah.
2: Time is money, man.
1: Yeah, come on, bro.
2: More than 500,000 Subarus have been recalled due to an incorrect weight label.
1: What does that mean?
2: So basically, I forget the official.
1: You're fatter than you said you are.
2: The official term of the label, but basically, it's the capacity of what that car can hold. You know how much weight you can put in the axle of that car before
1: it
2: breaks.
1: Why do you need to recall the car? Can't you just tell them the new number?
2: Because no, honestly, no, you can't. Because you need it there, black and white, stapled to the doggone door that says what it is, so that if somebody.
1: Fair enough.
2: Now, the thing is that if you're doing enough research to look at this thing and think, you know, I wonder how big this load is. I should double check what the weight. You would be, like Miles is saying, you would already know that number because they've called you and you've written it down somewhere. Like, if you're actually doing your due diligence checking that on your Subaru, you already know.
1: But in the land of frivolous lawsuits, like you said, I didn't hear.
2: It's exactly what
1: right.
2: it is.
1: So we don't have the sticker that is printed.
2: And they said if it's off by 1%.
1: Yeah. Well, you know what? If that's the recall, that's the cheapest one they've ever had to do. You're just going to put a new sticker on inside the door.
2: Exactly.
1: It's different than changing something out. Like
2: right.
1: A part.
2: Well, and I wondered if, much like you're saying, Miles, if they can get it, you know, we've issued a recall. Now, you can either send your car back to the dealership, and then we will take it, and then we will fix it and put it back out on the lots. Or you can call us. We'll send you the plate.
1: Now, right.
2: And then you bolt that thing on.
1: If you blew your transmission pulling a boat that you thought you could, that's different.
2: There you go. There you go. Boston has been named the most collision-prone city in the country.
1: You ever been there?
2: Yeah. I've not been there. Is it just...
1: If you have, it is no surprise.
2: Is it bad drivers? Is it tight roads? Is it what's the deal here?
1: I mean, I don't know if they're bad drivers, but they're aggressive drivers in narrow roads.
2: Correct.
1: It's like traffic circles everywhere. Right, it's an old city, so you have narrow roads, but they drive like they're on the East Coast, right? So they know where they are going, but if you rent a car and you're trying to putz around, man, it's...
4: And 90, 95 is no different than I-5. Yeah, I mean, sometimes you're just going to sit there for no reason. Especially this time of the year headed to Maine.
3: But driving through the neighborhoods of Boston sucks.
1: Yeah.
3: The roads are just tiny.
2: No kidding.
3: Yeah. But like Thurl said, it's just one of the oldest cities in the country.
1: Yeah.
3: I mean, there's only so much you can do.
2: Exactly. Yeah, there's no room for expansion anymore.
4: Then you got to remember the mentality of the person who lives there.
2: Yeah.
4: Which is a little bit more amped, so to speak.
1: Oh, yeah. I mean, they drive like it. They drive aggressive, man.
2: Oh, jeez. Put your thinking caps on, gents. Time for the Merriam-Webster word of the day. Now, I will give y'all an 80% chance of success on this one.
3: All right.
2: If Steve wasn't here, I'd give it about a 60. But it is a verb brought to you by the letter Y.
3: Hey, Miles, he just called us dumb.
4: I know.
1: You didn't say that exactly.
3: 20% dumber.
1: Well, you're smart enough to figure that out.
4: YOLO.
2: So this verb brought to you by the letter Y is used for the action of a ship, aircraft, spacecraft, or projectile, and it means to move left or right, especially in an uncontrolled manner.
1: Oh, wow, you got me on this one.
3: What is it? An adjective?
2: A verb. A Y word, which is the action of a spaceship, a ship, an aircraft, a spacecraft, or a projectile moving to the left or the right, especially in an uncontrolled manner.
3: And a Y word.
2: Yep. A Y word. It is a three-letter Y word. Three-letter Y word.
1: Yum.
2: I will say it is used in conjunction with another word because the other word is a P word meaning forward and back, and this one is to the left and to the right. Pitch would be that that P
3: I
2: word.
3: Know pitch.
2: What's the other one?
3: Yoke?
2: So close. Yaw. The word is yaw.
1: Yaw.
4: Yaw.
2: Pitch and yaw.
4: Yaw. Like hee haw.
1: Yaw.
4: Yaw.
1: Yaw.
2: Yaw.
4: Did not know that.
2: Yeah.
3: Mark,
1: we can't stop yawing.
3: All right, I didn't get it either, dude.
2: I tried. I thought. I think, Ted, you were the closest one there.
3: Thanks, yeah. Mike.
2: You figured it out.
3: I'm back.
2: Yeah.
1: Not you're as like, stupid as he thought you were.
2: I don't pitch in y'all. I just don't know the y'all part of it.
3: Y'all.
2: Microsoft has announced a major Windows 11 overhaul of their search engine that prioritizes clearer, local results and removes ads.
1: It took them this long.
2: Okay. Hey, you know what? Better late than never.
1: Yeah, true, true, true.
2: I'm plenty frustrated myself, but at least it's coming. Right. Or at least they say it's coming. They've addressed the issue.
1: Oh, it's not out yet.
2: They've announced it.
1: Okay.
2: There's a difference between announcing and results.
4: Well, what search engine are they talking about?
2: The Windows search.
4: Yeah, but if I'm on Windows, I'm still going to go to Google. If I'm using that as the platform, I'm still searching on Google.
1: I don't know. You know what Maybe I'm they're trying to encourage
4: Is
1: you
4: Is Bing
1: to
4: still
1: not.
4: Around? That's what I'm saying. Like, what's... Like, if it doesn't matter if I'm on Safari, Microsoft it doesn't matter
2: Bing.
4: If I'm...
2: Microsoft Bing is still around.
4: All right, then that's what they're talking about. Okay. Bing.
1: Did you Google it?
2: I did.
1: You yes. Googled, say Bing's still around.
2: Is Bing still here?
4: Yeah, I'm just saying.
2: Where's Jeeves at?
4: Right. I'm not saying it doesn't. It's just not top of mind to me.
2: Yeah, I get you. There's a whole lot of search engines back in the day. Did you guys ever go to any other search engine other than Google?
3: Ask Jeeves.
2: No. Ask Jeeves was probably the...
3: Yahoo.
2: Ask Jeeves was probably the very first one that I ever got.
3: Yeah.
2: Because that's one that I was like, oh, you ask it a question and it gives you an answer. Yeah. And I grew up later and I was like, oh, it's a search engine.
1: Yeah. Yeah.
2: There was mama.com, I remember that I loved going to when I was
1: Mama?
2: In grade school. Mama.com.
1: Never even heard of
2: it. It might still be on, I don't know. That might.
4: Pornhub's got a search bar.
2: Yeah. Then there was www.www.com.
3: I don't remember that one.
2: I remember that. That was another search engine.
1: Jesus.
2: Yeah. There was a handful. I was growing up in the day and age of the search engine, man.
1: So where do you think Google took off? Out of all of those, like, what was it about Google that just beat the crap out of them?
2: The colors.
3: The interface, just easy to use?
1: I guess.
3: Yeah.
2: Yeah. After a while, just the simplicity of it. You open up Google, and it's just here.
1: Yeah. Yeah, yeah.
2: I'm not going to blind you with a bunch of flashing crap. Tell me what I need to know. There's a growing number of music influencers on social media that are getting paid to promote songs, and they're not telling you about that part. They're basically, yeah. It's a bunch of under-the-table stuff where they're like, this is my favorite song right now, and it's the song that's going to hit, because that's where all of the new music
4: I thought you meant it was like play. Product placement. They're just playing it in the back while they're doing their thing.
2: They couldn't be doing that, too.
3: I mean, okay. They're just blatantly saying, being like, I love this song, when Mike's saying they're getting paid to tell you they love it.
1: Yeah, right. I would think most influencers, that is exactly. Very Dude, specifically, they if they're talking about a product, it's one thing to say, hey, I'm making my special pancakes, cool. But if they're talking about a specific product, like, yeah, they're getting paid to tell you.
4: Here's the difference.
1: Kind of like a person on TV who's telling you about a product. They're getting paid to tell you.
4: Well, here's the difference, all right? So, because they're private businesses. Let's say that this is, you know, somebody on TikTok or whatever. They're doing their own thing, okay? That is technically what they call payola.
2: Yes.
4: All right? Now, the reason that we cannot do that is because we're licensed by the federal government.
2: Yes.
4: But any other business can do the exact same thing, and it's perfectly fine.
1: Yeah, absolutely.
4: We just
1: That's why influencers exist.
4: That's why we can't do that.
2: No. You know? We literally cannot do that.
4: No.
1: Yeah.
4: It's legally just something we can't do.
2: Yes.
1: But I can tell you my favorite song, but they can't pay me to tell you my Correct. Favorite
3: right.
1: song.
3: Exactly. Well, even if they don't, right? And also, like, I don't know that all these influencers are playing it. They're just telling you.
1: Yeah, those are, even if they're not playing the song. Right.
2: Yeah, exactly.
4: Well, yeah.
2: You need to listen. Everybody's obsessed with this song.
4: Sure.
2: No, they're not.
1: And trust me, the internet will do what it can to make sure that regulation stays out of there, because they make a lot of money.
4: Yeah, exactly. That's what I'm saying. That's money we don't get.
2: Right. Jackasses. A new study suggests that the risk of cosmetic procedure addiction is higher than gambling for women.
1: Really?
2: The risk of cosmetic procedure addiction is more so
4: well,
2: than
4: gambling. You see that, people who have gone a little, you know. Too far.
1: But I mean, between men and women, what generally speaking, as a generalization, as far as those things that gets our motor revving,
2: right?
1: You know, guys want to gamble because we love competition, and the whole thing about gambling is either I beat the system or I beat you if we're playing poker. Right. Whatever. Like, we want to compete, and women, at least in this country, you know, beauty's the thing. It is just beaten over your head that the single most important thing you can do is be beautiful. You don't have to be nice.
2: Correct.
1: You don't have to be honest. Just be beautiful.
3: Right.
1: Right.
3: You must be smarter and have everything in your life together.
1: Yeah, exactly.
2: But you know what? Many common and debilitating addictions are rarely discussed because they involve everyday legal behaviors, products, or technology. In fact, these behavioral and substance dependencies often hide in plain sight but require intervention.
5: The Men's Room Top 10. The Men's Room Top 10.
2: So I went to AI and I said, what are the 10 most common addictions that we don't talk about?
1: AI.
2: And here's what we got. AI and dependency is definitely on that list. Now, because you know, that's really where I went to is I'm no stranger to the thought of cosmetic addiction. There are some people that just we've seen them. They're still existent in our society. That just they for whatever reason that just gets their rocks off to go out and just make little improvements on themselves. And so, what are these things that we don't talk about? We talk about alcoholism. We talk about gambling. We talk about everything else there under the sun that may or may not be on the legal side of things, but it's an addiction. So here are the 10 addictions that we don't talk about. Number 10, kind of with the same way with the cosmetics, is tanning. Unhealthy UV exposure driven by the release of endorphins that temporarily improve your mood when you tan.
4: Man, I tell you what, there's...
2: You ever seen those tanning influencers?
4: Well, no, I just remember when Ted and I were doing the gym tan
2: the
4: laundry
2: GTL lifestyle.
4: And just going to Desert Sun in the middle of the winter, whatever we did it, everyone... I think we got like, I don't know, 4 or 6.
3: It was nice.
4: It was... I mean, I'm not a tanning bed guy, but I was like, every time I was in there, I was like... I kind of get this now.
2: Really?
3: Yes.
4: Oh, yes. Without question.
2: It really has that effect on
4: me. I was only there for like 8 minutes.
3: It wasn't like I don't think I could do more than 4 or 5.
2: But say, that's 4 longer than I could.
4: When you walk out of there, you're like,
3: yeah.
4: I want to go to Jersey.
3: But it's not, I mean, overall, I'm not going to do it as I'm too pasty, but like, it was nice.
4: I felt really good.
3: Especially in like February.
2: Damn.
4: Yeah, it was like a really good boost of vitamin D.
2: Okay.
4: I know it's terrible for you.
2: Sure.
4: But, you know, so are French fries. No.
3: It's also shocking that people are like, you switch up your gym? What are you doing? You look great. It's like, nothing. I'm tanned.
2: Tanning. Right. Feel great. Prescription medications. Whoa. The misuse or over-reliance on prescribed drugs.
4: Never heard of that.
2: Like benzodiazepines or stimulants often normalized because they come from a doctor.
3: Yeah.
2: And, you know, people share things.
1: They're legal drug dealers. I mean, that's the long and short. Not doctors per se, but a lot of, you know, like we say with oxys, like heroin's illegal. Whoever makes oxy goes, we change this one ingredient. All right, yours is legal.
2: Correct.
1: Same effect, same addiction, same thing, right? So it's like, come on, man.
2: It's one of those where if you've got a big enough supply, then all of a sudden, everything that you got going on just kind of justifies just popping one real quick.
1: Yeah, of course.
2: I've had a long day.
1: I need Xanax to fly. No, you don't. You like Xanax, man. I mean, and that's okay. No judgment. You want to pop a pill, pop a pill. Just don't give me your song and dance about why you're doing it.
2: Right. Exactly.
4: I'm even afraid to take oxys for pain management.
1: Yeah, I don't do it.
2: Same, man. Honestly, with all that's gone on with it and the big exposure that's happened, I'm good.
4: I'm just going to do whatever. Eat Tylenol, something else.
2: Am I curious? Damn right. Like,
4: No.
2: No, I don't want any.
1: I've tried it.
4: I have too. That's what I'm saying.
1: That's why I'm like, no, I don't need
4: it. I don't want to go back down that road again.
3: Well, and when you, I mean, I've had a couple surgeries or major things. Like when you're in pain, though, you're not getting,
4: you're not
3: just getting rid of the pain.
2: Sure.
3: Right.
1: Like I said, most prescription drugs aren't fun when you're using them for the purpose that they're needed for. It's when you don't need them and you do them, you're like, this is
4: awesome.
1: My
4: surgery, I hope I don't take those things, but I have them to take them.
3: Right.
4: So, like, I've got them.
2: Right? I've heard some people can live off Tylenol and ibuprofen.
4: Well, that's what I was going to try. But if it gets to the point where I just, you know, like I'm crying and stuff, I'm going to be like, yeah, I'm going to take an ice.
2: That's fair.
3: Yeah.
2: Gambling does show up on the list. The pursuit of the risk versus reward high, which can cause financial ruin and emotional distress. Yeah.
3: Mm-hmm. Yeah, again, I just don't know that we're not talking about it. I think that's a big one.
2: That's fair.
3: People know it.
2: AI missed the mark on it.
1: It's kind of out there, yeah.
2: Pornography shows up on the list. Compulsive consumption that can escalate, create unrealistic expectations, and impact intimate relationships or daily life.
1: Hey, look, ladies, anyone that's been with me has unrealistic expectations. I don't feel bad.
2: Yeah, fair call. Fair call.
1: I thought you were going to be
3: the
1: good.
3: Other day, though, on a podcast, and he was talking about it, and he goes, here's the difference between, like, especially for a lot of younger dudes right now, and like watching porn as an addiction as opposed to like drugs, is that generally you're not walking around with an abundance of the drugs you need, but like you have a phone.
2: Yeah.
3: You have all the porn you can look at, and you're right. Like eventually you got to look at different stuff and this and that, but he's like, it's hard. A lot of people can't stop looking at it because it's like, you got help, whatever. Like, it's always available.
2: Right.
1: What's funny though is even before cell phones, we used to work with the guy already.
3: Yeah.
1: Obviously addicted to porn. We only know this because he worked the overnight shift. And when he came in, he had a bag full of porn. And this, I mean, just all of his magazines out. And this went on for a couple of months where the boss was finally like, dude.
2: Bud.
1: It's not that anyone cares that you're bringing porn into the studio. Everyone here enjoys porn. But you all share that seat and we know what you were doing.
3: And it's such an easy dopamine hit.
2: Absolutely. Yeah. Mm-hmm. Absolutely. And again, anything that you want. That's where it creates the unrealistic expectations.
1: Sure.
2: Then when you finally get to the real world and things happen and you realize just kind of how vanilla sex can really be.
1: Yeah.
2: It's like, yeah.
1: Well, but it's still.
2: It was cooler over here.
4: Let me ask you a question. When's the last time you just went at yourself with nothing?
1: Anytime, dude.
4: Yeah, I can do it too.
2: A couple nights
4: ago. Yeah, that's what I mean. I have no problem with that.
2: Right.
4: I don't need it.
2: Just went back to the bank.
4: Trust me. If I just... if I need to go, I'll just go.
1: You can handle your business.
4: I'm fine.
2: You bet. I can take care of it.
4: I still have an imagination.
2: Sugar. High consumption of processed, high sugar, or high fat foods that triggers the same brain pleasure centers as illicit drugs.
1: Okay.
2: Yeah. Sugar is a fantastic addiction. Yeah. And it's one of those where it's kind of not quite as prevalent with pornography, but it's everywhere.
1: Yeah, absolutely.
2: Those highly processed sugars, they're so easy to grab anywhere that you go. They have convenience stores where they have shelves that are lined.
3: We just don't think about sugar and caffeine as addictive stuff, but they're the two most addictive things in the world.
2: Hold that thought.
1: But I'll always argue, part of the reason you don't hear about it, well, we don't mention it because you're not thinking of it in those terms, but part of the reason you don't think about it in those terms, and I will always, until the day I die, like, look, if the people in Congress like this thing, they're never going to say it's unhealthy.
2: Yeah.
1: Right. Oh, they're worried about heart disease, blah, blah, blah. You're not banning French fries, so don't act like it's that big of a deal. They like sugar. They like caffeine. Ain't going to bring it up.
2: 10 most common addictions that we don't talk about. Work. Workaholism. An often praised compulsion to overwork that can lead to severe burnout, anxiety, and physical health deterioration.
1: I do not have that problem.
2: I've known a person or two. Video games.
1: Yeah, I can think of one person, yes.
2: Video games. Using gaming for escapism or an achievement, resulting in intense cravings and neglected personal or professional relationships. There are some people that truly do get lost in the world of video games.
1: Sure.
2: Which, that's kind of what the point of them is, but then when
1: it's escapism.
2: Right.
1: It'd be the equivalent of watching a marathon of 15 movies in a row.
4: When we had video games growing up, there was an end. There was a beginning and an end.
2: You win.
4: It wasn't one of those things where you could continue to play on if you have this.
2: The first game was Pong, Miles. There was no win.
4: Actually, 15. I mean, if you got to 15, you won. And then you start over again. Like it's not like I'm in it. Right. Now I'm in a different world.
3: Some of
4: world.
3: Those games, too, it's... I don't even know if it's that you can go farther. It's like, but you're playing with groups of people.
2: Right.
3: So every time you play that game, it's a different... You know what I mean?
2: You're socializing.
4: Yeah.
3: Right. You're socializing and you have a whole different group of people. So it's like a whole different game, even though it's the same spot. Line. Yeah.
1: Right.
2: When reality becomes your escape, that's when you need to walk away from the game for just a bit.
1: Yeah.
2: Go touch grass. I saw it mentioned in the comments there on YouTube, shopping.
1: Mm-hmm.
2: Using compulsive buying disorder as an emotional crutch to cope with stress or self-esteem issues, frequently leading to deep financial trouble. Anybody here ever just...
4: It's what you're buying.
1: No, like, not really. I mean,
2: man, you never bought yourself like a guitar or something like that to feel better.
1: Not to feel better.
2: Okay.
1: I mean, I think it's different if you're a musician because it is a tool.
2: Sure.
1: So the guitar itself, look, I could buy the most expensive bass in the world. It does not make me play any better. So I think when it's one of those kinds of things, like this does not improve my ability. So I will buy this if it's some incredible thing I want, but it doesn't help me.
2: Correct.
4: Yeah. Extra strength, cooling gel, preparation age. I gotta have it.
3: Yeah, like, I'm not one of those people. Like, I'm never gonna wake up and be like, oh man, I got hammered. I got on Amazon. Like, shopping just doesn't have that.
4: No, me neither.
3: Pull for me.
2: Number two, there you go, Ted. Caffeine. Daily escalating the use of coffee or energy drinks to function, often resulting in severe headaches and fatigue when trying to stop.
1: Sure.
2: I am definitely addicted to caffeine because there have been days where all of a sudden I'm fighting a headache that I can't understand.
1: And then a cup of coffee.
2: Until I have a cup of coffee and I go, oh, crap.
1: That's a Scooby snack, man.
2: It really is.
3: Mm-hmm. And I'm drinking a tea right now.
2: Exactly.
4: Yeah, I guess I'm
1: drinking all day. But you do it in moderation.
2: No, I don't.
1: No, you don't?
4: I have one cup of coffee, one thing of tea, one soda, the rest water.
2: I drink like three quarters of a pot of coffee.
4: That's three different
1: caffeine
2: daily.
1: Yeah, never mind.
4: Jeez,
1: okay.
4: A whiz.
3: You are right, though, dude, because I don't have a coffee pot at home. And like Saturdays, usually I'm running around doing something. I'll pick up a coffee, but you're right. Sometimes on Sunday, especially NFL Sunday, by like 11, I'm like, why my head hurt? It's like, oh, she haven't had coffee today.
2: I know why. And then this is the last and final common addiction that we don't talk about. And I'm going to throw one more in along with this because it's the same vein here. Internet and social media addiction. Compulsive use triggered by the brain's dopamine reward from the likes and infinite scrolling, causing disruptions in daily responsibilities. Using your phones is right there on top of it.
1: Now, I would ask this, right? Because everyone is on their phone all the time, everywhere I go, no matter walking down the street looking at it. Does that count as addiction, right? Because to me, at some point, it's almost like TV. When you go home, you turn on the TV, because there's information or whatever you want to see, but you're not really addicted. As opposed to if you're going there for likes, I think it's a different thing.
2: Yes.
1: Everyone's on their phone, but I do think I'm sitting on a train. Do you want to talk to the smelly guy who's picking his toes? Like, or do you want to watch a video? And I go, all right, I get it. But if you are, I don't know, if you're troubling yourself for life, if you need affirmation from strangers or something weird.
4: Well, I just think it's like food. If you have a food addiction, a drug addiction, whatever it is, it's a phone addiction. So whatever it is, like I might like French fries more than you like hamburgers, but we both like food.
1: Yeah.
4: Or whatever the drug is. Right. It's whatever's on that phone that's getting you to constantly want to look at it.
2: Correct.
4: No matter what that is, for likes, for this, for that, the other. I think it's more just you are addicted to the phone.
1: Right, the phone itself.
2: Absolutely.
4: Everything except for talking to someone through it. The point of the phone.
3: It is wild how people don't talk on it.
2: No kidding. Yeah. Oh, shoot, someone's calling me. Like, yeah.
4: What do you want, Mom? God. Don't you know I'm walking with my phone?
2: Two school principals in Florida were arrested, and there's quite a few similarities with their arrests, Miles.
4: What are those?
2: Tell you all about it at 5:15.
4: Thank you, sir. Headlines are coming up at 5:15. In the meantime, we made it to drinking time.
6: Somebody out there deserves to be recognized. And the men's room knows just who it is. So to you, we say, bottoms up, sailor. You're the toast of our shot of the day.
4: Drink time it is, and as usual, we head to the drink desk and Steve the Thrill Hill to find out who we're toasting.
1: Yes, indeed, and I believe our very own Mike Hawk will cover this particular gentleman a little bit more in headlines, and we have toasted this guy before, but today we toast 51-year-old Kevin Westerhold of Kissimmee, Florida. So yesterday, Kevin was in court, and he entered a no-contest plea in connection to an incident earlier this year at the Windsor Hills Resort near Disney World, the happiest place on earth. Well, following his plea, he was sentenced to 12 months probation, fined $271, which in the scheme of things doesn't seem bad, right? And he was ordered to undergo a psychological evaluation. All of this just because he was arrested for having public sex in broad daylight in a relative's yard with a vacuum cleaner. Including, quote, penetrating the handheld section before using its suction to his testicles for further sexual gratification. That's per the police report, by the way. That is a quote from the police report.
4: I never would have thought about the berries.
1: Berry specific. But the witnesses provided videos and everything else of this guy doing this, and the cops had to watch this to confirm. Neighbors, they had spotted him walking around the property in only his socks or in only a tank top, even masturbating in a shared hallway. They had all seen this before, but the vacuum was the straw that broke the camel's back, and that's finally when they called the cops. So, yeah, we toasted him earlier this year just for the act, but yeah, he entered his police 12 months probation. Now you know, if you want to put a vacuum on your berries in public in broad daylight, 12 months probation.
4: $271.
1: Fine.
3: $271, huh?
1: That's not bad.
4: Yeah, it's kind of a deal.
1: Right?
3: Time to leave the house.
4: It's less than the vacuum cost.
1: Yes. So go outside and do it. I wonder if he had a Hoover. So we poured this booze. And I'm just wondering what.
2: Sure.
1: You use a Shark. Is that a Dyson?
4: Yeah. I do that at the car wash. Those are really powerful.
1: I'll give you the $271.
4: It's only a buck.
1: Go to, was it Brown Bear Car Wash?
4: Yeah, exactly.
1: Just hook it up.
4: Why they call it Brown Bear? I'll show you.
1: So we pour this booze and we drink this booze because we think it's yummy.
2: Yummy.
1: So over the tongue and down the throat to party in our tummies. Down the hola, bitchola.
4: All right, just going to contest on the line now for Profile This, 206-803-ROCK. Profile This is next.
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2: And Stephen Thrillhill, could you please tell everyone how Profile This is played?
3: Sure can, Miles. It's a simple game where we share with you a real life news story, something that happened right here on planet Earth. And as you listen to the story, based on the stereotypes you believe to be true of people and the decisions that people make, we'll ask you what it is you think makes the story a story. Hello, Brad. Welcome to the men's room.
4: Hola, guys.
2: Hola.
3: Brad, do you understand how this year's game is played?
4: Yes, I do.
3: Fantastic. You have your choice today of one of three categories. Today, we offer you Bite Me. In other words, what did someone find in their food? Animalize This, where you guess the animal responsible for causing the problem. And finally today, Seriously, where you guess the petty conflict that led to violence.
4: Let's go with Seriously.
3: All right, Seriously it is.
5: I am as mad as hell. I'm not going to take this anymore.
3: We go to the fine state of Wisconsin, where two people were shot at a wedding after a fight broke out. Thomas Redrick Williams, he's wanted for reckless injury with use of a dangerous weapon, possession of a firearm by a felon, and bail jumping. This after he shot two guests at a wedding. Now, police were called to the wedding where they found a man and a woman with gunshot wounds. The incident began when the woman, identified as the bride's cousin, confronted the groomsman for something weird but petty, and allegedly his response to her complaint was to punch her. Now, her brother-in-law intervened in the brawl, and that's when Williams entered the altercation and fired shots at him. The woman was shot in the arm and leg. The man was shot in the back of the neck. Both were treated at a nearby hospital. Now, according to prosecutors, the bride witnessed the shooting and followed Williams outside after he shot the two people. The bride fought with Williams at his car, grabbed his key fob to stop him from driving away, and then he fled the scene on foot. Inside of the car, which is registered to Williams' wife, that's where police found his 9mm handgun and his iPhone. So a warrant has been issued, and he was out on bond. He was out on bond the day of the wedding for a separate case. So the question is, what started the arguments that led to the shooting?
2: It's at a wedding.
3: This was at the wedding, and someone confronted someone about behavior, et cetera, et cetera. Was it for eating meatballs with their bare hands?
4: Oh, God.
3: Was it because they put their finger in the wedding cake? Was it an untucked shirt? Or was it because they were dancing before the first dance? So eating meatballs with their hands, sticking their finger in the wedding cake, an untucked shirt, or dancing before the first dance?
4: Hmm. Yeah, I don't know. I think I'm leaning towards the meatballs.
6: I mean... It doesn't seem like the worst thing.
3: None of these.
6: But I could fathom somebody saying, hey, man, like, use a utensil.
3: Fair.
6: Do you know if they were full size or mini? Mini meatballs are hot right now.
3: I don't know, man. I do not.
7: Mini meatballs are hot right now.
6: They are. I had some this past weekend.
3: I'm assuming they're mini because it's a wedding. I can't imagine giving somebody full size meatballs.
4: Right.
6: Yeah, I'm going to say meatballs. Dude got drunk. He was hand fisted meatballs.
4: Yeah.
6: Like years ago, we had an event, and I watched a guy take his hand and just dip it into a thing of refried beets.
3: Oh,
4: sorry, God.
7: I'm going to go finger in a wedding cake.
6: Ooh,
7: bold move. Where are you going, Brad?
4: I'm going meatball.
7: You're going meatball.
3: All right. Yeah.
7: Why were two people shot at a wedding? Someone was eating meatballs with their hands. Was there a finger put in a wedding cake, an untucked shirt, or dancing before the first dance? We'll find out next.
3: Oh, you son. Hang on. It's coming. It's coming.
7: Maybe later.
8: That was a tease.
7: Category is Seriously on Profile This. We go to Wisconsin where there's a wedding that sees two people shot. A man and a woman. A woman confronted another guest at the party about something.
3: Yeah.
7: Intervened with a cousin or somebody at the party. Either way, that person pulled out a gun and shot both the woman and whoever she was with or whoever was standing beside her. So the question is, what was the argument all about? Was it about eating meatballs with bare hands? Was about someone putting a finger in the wedding cake, an untucked shirt, or someone dancing before the first dance?
3: And, Brad, that is the very question we posed to you. Let's start with Miles Montgomery, you said the old finger in the wedding cake. By the way, not a euphemism. I meant that literally.
7: It was a pound cake.
3: It was not. A finger in the wedding cake. Now, Brad, you immediately said eating meatballs with your bare hands. Ted, you agreed. Mini, giant, doesn't matter.
7: Yeah.
3: Maybe you're influenced by the man you saw eat refried beans with his bare hands.
7: What's this resurgence in small meatballs? I need to know.
6: At a thing Saturday, this woman just walked by. I said, what do you have there? She goes, I have tiny little mini meatballs with a dipping sauce. And I was like, huh.
3: In.
6: Tiny meatballs.
3: Yeah.
7: You have to check.
6: And then there's a lot of recipes going online. You make tiny meatballs.
3: Right. Yeah.
7: Okay.
3: Well, Brad, you and D. Ted Smith agreed on the dumbest answer up there. And that's why it's correct.
6: Meatballs, huh?
3: So I guess brother was eating meatballs in his berry. Anyway. Someone said, hey, dude, come on, man. Like, we got utensils. Well, this... A woman went up, confronted him about it. He punched her.
6: Jesus.
3: And again, this escalated into a shooting because he's eating meatballs with his bare hands. I'm going to say America. I think we can do better than that.
6: Oh. Jesus. I mean, you literally could scoop one out, put it in your hand, and eat it. Still not the cleanliness, but like nobody would care.
3: I'm sure she had that conversation with him. She ended up getting shot.
6: Seems like an angry, violent individual to begin with.
3: Yeah. Yeah.
7: Now for all TV news all the time, and it's time for TV Time with Ted.
9: And now, because your pathetic life is confined to countless hours in front of a talking box, the Men's Room presents TV Time with Ted.
6: Ah! Back in action today, Miles.
7: Okay.
6: You got some choices. You got the Jimmys?
7: Fallon and Kimmel.
6: Seth Meyers? Or Ted Smith?
9: Is it Ted or is it Late Night?
7: It is right there. The title. These guys have teams of talents and writers up that come up with their monologues each and every night. It is up to you to determine, is this an actual late night joke and from whom? Or could it be a the Ted Smith original?
6: Wednesday is National Hot Dog Day, and in honor of that, Pringles has announced hot dog buns in one of their cans in one of their iconic flavors. Nothing says America like a hot dog on a bun made out of sour cream and onion out of a can.
3: I would say Fallon.
7: I'd say Smith.
6: Yeah, that's me.
3: So what's the idea?
7: Is a full-length bun in there that's flavored with Pringles dust.
3: Do you know it's in there or is it a surprise?
6: Yeah, you got it. Okay. You're not going to be able to buy them at stores. I think tomorrow, probably 9 a.m. for us, you got to go on like their website or their Instagram.
3: I'll be there.
6: But you can buy, what is it, a sour cream and onion bun?
7: Seattle Dog just won the hot dog competition.
6: Yeah.
3: Thank you, Pringles, for answering the prayers of everyone.
6: Tesla launched a robot. Tesla announced a robo taxi service in Miami. They got the idea when they realized that absolutely no one in Miami is good to drive.
7: Fallon?
3: Myers.
6: Myers.
10: Tesla recently launched its robo-taxi service in Miami. They got the idea when they realized absolutely no one in Miami is good to drive.
6: Pro tip in Miami. Slide some cash to the Uber driver and they'll pick you up for the F1 race. There's a nationwide outbreak of explosive diarrhea linked to a parasite that can be found on some produce. And as a result, some Taco Bell locations are no longer offer some ingredients like lettuce, cilantro, onion, pico, guacamole, along with beef, beans, chicken, cheese, basically the whole damn menu.
7: I'll say it's Fallon.
3: Myers.
6: That's Fallon.
10: There's a nationwide outbreak of explosive diarrhea linked to a parasite that can be found in some produce. As a result, some Taco Bell locations are no longer offering some ingredients. This is real. 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
1: Like, that is not what we said.
2: Well,
1: I
2: think it also goes from the rap that Taco Bell already has, which is they already do cause some gastric distress, which it's never happened to me. I've got an iron gut when it comes to Taco Bell. I love Taco Bell.
1: The difference is late night guys can pick on Taco Bell about that. I go, that's fine. Taco Bell's in on the joke. This is news media where they're like, whoa, hey guys, we don't mind being the butt of that joke. That's cool. We're not losing business over it.
3: Oh, I was going to say,
1: they're not responsible.
3: Part of the reason people always go, got that from a Taco Bell and everything. It's like, well, you ate it at midnight.
1: Yeah, what time did you go?
3: There's not a lot of food you put down at midnight that can make you feel great.
2: But they don't care.
4: They call it fourth meal for a reason.
3: Good point. Yeah. I don't think Taco Bell really cares.
4: No, they don't.
3: We know who we are.
4: Right. Exactly.
3: Right? All right, we're Taco Bell.
4: Look, they're open for breakfast for me, because that's when I go. So, they cover it all.
1: They should have just kept their mouth shut. They should have just quietly pulled the stuff. Like, what's this?
4: I think they just want people to know that if they go there, that they're not, they're just not going to be serving these things for the benefit of you, so you won't get sick.
1: Nobody that was their goal, the way the media's turned it around. Like, Taco Bell's giving you explosive diarrhea.
3: Guacamole or onions, If you've made the choice to go to Taco Bell and then you decide not to because they don't have lettuce,
1: bro, that's what got you to Taco Bell.
4: Bring your own lettuce.
1: Right.
3: This is kind of a good story. It's an old Conan O'Brien thing, and it's basically just an old clip about why he flies why he flies commercial. And I'm sure he said only fly on a private jet. If somebody else invites him, he doesn't have to pay for it. Said, I'd rather educate my children. I'm fortunate that I get to fly in part of the plane where I get leg room, which is nice.
1: Sure. He's, 6'6" or something?
3: Right. So he's probably sitting in first class.
1: Sure he is.
3: I really like to go through and chat it up with people at TSA. I don't mind taking the belt off. I kind of agree with him. Like, I don't know. That's a big thing right now. It's like you can rent. I mean, obviously not us, but in theory, you could rent private jets if you want and take them.
1: If you want.
3: And he could. But even in the world, I like F1, I bring it up a lot, but a lot of those guys all live in Monaco.
1: Yeah.
3: So you'll see pictures of some of them together, but only Max Verstappen and a couple of them actually have jets. So it's when they're leaving one place, right? You know what I mean? If we all live in Monaco and Mike has a jet, Mike might be like, you guys want to ride back to Monaco?
1: If you can afford to live in Monaco, you can afford that.
4: PGA players do it all the time because it's their job to get to the next place.
1: Right.
4: So they'll get 8 people, you know what I mean? And whoever else they got them, and they'll fly their jet, and split it.
3: Yeah.
4: Rent a private net jet and split it.
3: Right. And I think for Conan, and I like that, he's like, look, I don't mind. I don't mind chatting it up with people.
1: Yeah.
3: And also, he's a celebrity. I don't know that celebrities, I'm sure they do, just not for me. It seems like sports figures draw more of an intense reaction from people,
1: because people are either very angry or very happy about whatever you did in the last game.
3: Correct.
1: I don't bet on Reese Witherspoon to put out a good romantic comedy. I don't care, but
4: I would like to run into her,
1: but if I lost money because I bet on this, or you won my Super Bowl for my team, you get a little fired up when you're talking to athletes.
3: Yeah, right. I was gonna say, who was it? I think we were coming back from Germany. Michael Irvin got on the plane. You're like, oh sweet, Michael Irvin. I walked by LeVar Arrington once going back to coach. He was in first class. Just said, loved you in D.C.
1: Yeah.
3: He's like, thanks, man.
1: Yeah. Get out of my face.
4: Your radio show sucked, but I like you on the football field.
3: All right. He was very nice.
4: No, actually, he had a good show.
3: Well, and LeVar, I mean, that guy, people forget. It's so weird when you get to the NFL, too. It's he still had a good career.
1: Yes.
3: He just was so dominant at Penn State. You just thought he was going to be the greatest.
1: He was a bust. I don't know about that, man.
3: Yeah, he might not have just lived up to the hype we all put on him.
1: He did not come out and tell you what we put on him.
3: Did anybody watch any of the Home Run Derby last night?
4: Yes, watch the end of it.
3: All right, yeah. Mm-hmm. I know they changed the format or whatever. I kind of liked it. Now, it took a while, which was fine for me, but I like the idea those guys can catch a breath and get back in there and actually rip home runs.
4: Also, yeah. I like the fact that, you know, in the world that we live in, to watch a regional baseball team, you have to be in the town.

0: town. Yes. You have to have their app. You have to do all this crap. You know, you have to jump through hoops. Doesn't matter if you're a bar, for a person, whatever. And, you know, Sunday Night Baseball, like, those things don't exist. So, like,
1: Sunday Night Baseball is on NBC now.
0: Oh, well, thank God, because that's the only way you're going to see.
2: It doesn't happen.
0: That's the only way you're going to. Well, you're not going to see NL Baseball otherwise. So, I don't know. When that guy got up there for the Cardinals, I'm like, who is that? JB Smoove? Right. I didn't even know who the guy was. You know what I mean? Like, he's wearing jacket. I'm like, all right, man, do it. Like,
1: yeah. Well, just, and right,
0: and we, it was down to like the last pitch, and he did it. It was like, that's pretty
1: exciting. It was a good thing. I mean, I will say, too, that's one of the weird things with, like, all-star. Remember, baseball, I want to say, is one of the first sports that introduced the all-star game because you didn't have interleague play. You only saw people, or you listened to the radio. It's like the 20s or 30s. But now with, like, interleague play and stuff, like, the home run derby's still good, but, like, it's just different. Because even in your local town, almost every team, I think every team has to come through or you have to go there.
2: Something.
1: So you will see these players. It's not like the old days where it was like, I don't know.
2: I've heard about him.
1: I see him.
2: Yeah. Right. Got his baseball card. Never seen him swing a bat.
1: Yeah. You know what I mean? Like, I got this guy in Chicago.
0: But I mean, that came down to one pitch.
1: Yeah, and the home run derby's just, I mean, as far as all-star events go, we always say the NFL just, the Pro Bowl
2: they've
1: stuff,
2: gotten better.
1: I guess skills competition, but like hitting dingers. You know what I mean?
0: On the first night.
1: Yeah, like that's something that's just, I don't care how old you are, that's ever not going to be cool.
0: Yep.
1: You know? Speaking of which, MLB All-Star Game is actually on Fox tonight if you want to check that out.
0: All right. Thank you, Tim. We appreciate it. You're listening to The Men's Room.
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4: Oh, the sport with that ugly guy from Norway. Is it Norway?
3: It's Norway.
4: That would be soccer.
3: Yes!
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1: All right, here we go. Florida man is found guilty of stuff near Disney World, which really sucks. Meanwhile, a story from a lake in New York that proves that beavers can be schmucks. A raffle ticket cashed in 22 years later to pay for one kid's school. Two principals get DUIs hours apart in the same car, which is not cool. And today's rescued animal is a large, stubborn pig in Florida. And it's time for your headlines.
2: Now, it's time to hit the headlines. Here's Mike Hawk.
3: All right, our top story, we're going to Florida, where copycat crimes exist. At around 2 in the morning, officers pulled over a car that they observed driving erratically and found two women inside. Both were determined to be school principals in the area, and the driver was asked to exit the car on suspicion of driving impaired. She declined to perform a field sobriety test, and she was taken to jail, leaving the other taking a rideshare home as she, too, was impaired.
1: All right.
3: And the car was parked near near the stop point. Now, not long after the arrest, the same car was observed by officers driving erratically once again, and they pulled it over, where they found the other principal now behind the wheel. When they asked why she was driving, she admitted that she was on her way to bail the other out of jail, claiming to be in better condition than when they first encountered her.
4: I thought I was drunk.
3: Unfortunately, the field sobriety test that was performed by her proved otherwise, and she too was arrested. Which is how two school principals both managed to get arrested for the same crime driving the same car.
4: But wow. You say I'm not as drunk.
3: Yeah.
4: Look, man, I did not shoot this guy as many times as I shot the other guy.
3: Right.
4: That's not a great argument.
3: No, man, I'm gonna go bail her out.
4: Yeah.
3: I'm fine. I slept it off for like 5 minutes.
4: You guys like apple pie.
3: Once I fell asleep, we went away. We're good.
5: Had a coffee.
3: Had a coffee.
4: Ever since, have a cup of coffee. I'm like, why? You want to wake drunk?
3: That's great. It
4: doesn't make you less drunk.
5: I mean, I was 18, but I got that wrong on my driver's, or I guess it was whatever age.
4: What, the written test?
5: Not the written test, but the, what do you call it when you get it first? Not a real license.
3: Your
5: permit.
3: Yeah, there you go.
5: The first time I took that test, and I was like, is he okay after 2 hours and a cup of coffee, right? I don't know. I'm a teenager. Like, my God's good to go. Shockingly, that was wrong, right? I mean, it's basically probably what I was basing it off of.
4: Every movie, dude, have a cup of coffee. All right, yeah, I feel
5: good. He napped and he had coffee? That is the wrong answer.
3: He's good.
5: Yeah.
3: Put that man behind the wheel. Sticking with Florida, justice has been served on a man performing some extracurricular activities. We toasted him earlier today.
4: That
3: occasion. Several witnesses reported seeing a man in a gated resort near Disney World in the middle of the day, naked from the waist down, and using a vacuum to pleasure himself. He was arrested on felony charges, but he's now been through the courts. We're bringing this back because those felony charges were reduced to misdemeanors, leaving him with a sentence of a year of probation in order to pay a fine and to undergo psychosexual evaluation.
4: Is he loaded?
1: He used to be a champion bodybuilder. There's something.
4: He has to have some kind of clout with
1: there's
4: them.
1: There's something else going on.
4: They have a $271 fine, 12 months probation.
3: Right.
4: And they go see a guy who's going to tell you what you already know. Like, bro, you're weird.
3: No, man, that's Craig. You know,
4: okay, I agree that for 12 months I would not publicly have sex with the vacuum cleaner.
3: Right,
5: just publicly.
4: Public. Oh, you can have sex with the vacuum cleaner. Just do it indoors.
3: And that's what gets me. Why are we doing this in broad daylight? I understand how you're putting two and two together with the vacuum. Why are
4: we? He vacuumed his testicles. He doesn't care, man.
1: Who doesn't?
4: I mean, he's just like, let's go for it.
3: You don't?
4: What are you doing? God damn, buddy.
3: Is he just sitting there doing the butterfly?
4: I mean, just. He doesn't care.
3: He doesn't care.
4: I mean, I'm not telling you, brother does not care.
6: What's up, guys?
4: Your Honor, he vacuumed his testicles in his relative's front yard. Yeah. In the middle of the day.
3: That's really
4: he doesn't care.
1: Would it be weirder if he had an ironing board out there? Yeah. Taking care of business. Yeah.
3: Good Lord. Wild story out of New York as a 4th of July vacation turned into a horror show. A man on vacation from Vermont was swimming in the water of off Turtle Island for mere minutes before the day took a turn. He noticed that his friend was being attacked while in the water by a beaver.
1: Bloody beaver, they said.
3: They grabbed the bloody beaver and attempted to make distance between them, but they say that the beaver charged shortly after giving them the idea that he was indeed, quote, out for blood. They were able to hurl the animal far enough from them to get... They grabbed this bitch as far as they could out of the water.
1: They're not small, either.
3: No, they're heavy. They're thick. They're dense. in order to get out of the water, as well as other patrons to avoid further injury. Due to their normal nature of avoiding us altogether, local officials believe that the animal exhibited signs of being rabid.
1: And they're don't say.
3: Anybody to avoid wildlife that they observe.
1: Crazy beaver.
4: The bloody beaver that attacked you. You think he might be rabid?
3: Crazy beaver.
5: He's been attacking a lot of stuff.
4: Yeah.
3: Anger
4: God
3: beavers.
4: Damn. Are you bragging about that scar, Ted?
5: Beaver scar?
4: Did you get a shark bite? Rabid beaver.
5: Rabid beaver.
1: Is Bucky, is he a beaver? Yeah. Got the truck stop?
4: He's got
5: Oh, yeah, Bucky's, yeah.
1: Yeah, yes. Okay.
5: That's a beaver. Look
4: what
5: at his
4: else
5: teeth.
4: Did you think it might be?
1: I did. I've never been to a Bucky's. I
5: know, but
1: I
5: don't know the logo.
1: I haven't seen the sign. I've never pulled into one.
4: Really? You've never seen the logo?
1: I mean, it looked like a chipmunk or something, man.
3: Right? There's a lot of animals that have the dominant front.
1: I didn't
3: chompers.
1: Know what Bucky is. I'm just asking. It's a beaver. All right.
5: Beavers.
4: You've seen a buck-toothed chipmunk.
5: Yeah,
3: they're tiny. You never.
4: All right, man. I'm a chipmunk.
3: You ever taken apart an owl pellet and seen the little dentures in there?
4: But not when I look
5: stretch,
4: at the face
5: stretch.
4: Of a chipmunk.
5: We all know that's a beaver when you see those giant two teeth. Like, just let you send it there.
4: That's a beaver right now.
5: Could be a chipmunk.
1: Could be a squirrel.
4: Could be anything.
3: Bucky the chipmunk. just in case the story's with a bad taste in your mouth.
6: Thankfully, there's good news.
3: Buck-tooth mouth. We go to Edmonton, Canada, where being cute pays off. Decades ago, back in 2004. A family was enjoying a Women's World Cup baseball game with their 9-month-old son. Now, while at the game, the two women seated behind them couldn't get over just how cute the chubby baby boy was and decided to have some fun. They bought the youngin' 3 50-50 lottery tickets, one of which ended up being the winner. Now, in spite of the family attempting to give the winnings back to the women, they insisted that it all go to the baby, which eventually led to the family investing it in his college fund. Now, thanks to compounding interest, the college fund has blossomed into a well of cash that is being used to fund a portion of the young man's furthered education.
1: Oh, very cool.
3: Family eventually reunited with the baseball fans to thank them once again.
4: Sorry, I googled buck-tooth animals.
7: What are you doing, man?
4: Oh, this one's...
7: I'll check it out.
4: It's an underbite. It makes it even worse.
3: Men's Room Sports. There's more Summer League basketball on ESPN and Amazon. And the MLB All-Star Game is currently underway over on Fox. As far as your weather, did you guys like the weather today?
1: I did.
3: Yeah, pretty nice. Well, good news. Once again, we're dipping down to a low of 57 tonight with a few passing clouds. And tomorrow, they're expecting plenty of sunshine and a high, once again, of 81 degrees. That's it for headlines with that. Mike Hawk is out.
1: Thank you, sir. I can confirm that Men's Room Beer brought some Willie's Famous Sausage restocked as of this morning at Fremont PCC.
4: They got
1: tons of packs in there. Grilling tonight or anytime this week, just stop on by. Lovely Jolene's coming up in seconds.
4: Yes, indeed, it's all true, but in the meantime, well, we be all about this bitch. So until tomorrow, do what you do best, and for Aletha's sake, stay beautiful.
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2: Oh, yeah, go ahead. 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

0: Steve Miggs, Danny V. I was having one of my weird internal thoughts that I'm going to now make an external thought this morning.
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0: 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Are there really no other things that we can say after someone sneezes than that?
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0: KISW. But what if The Rock could listen to you?
1: 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Huh. 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

0: portions of the following program have been pre-recorded.
1: What is the coolest thing that you have ever held? 206-803-ROCK.
2: Somebody said I got to hold a prop lightsaber over at a Comic-Con. I felt like a Sith Lord.
1: Oh, that's cool.
2: Yeah.
1: I mean, I'm not even really into those movies, but I think that'd be cool.
2: Oh, any of those movie props. Like, I remember going to, like, the Mopop now, but it was the EMP, and they had, like, their horror, exhibit. And they had, like, Jason Voorhees, I think Machete. And they had, like, a chainsaw from the Texas Chainsaw Massacre. Granted, they were behind plexiglass.
1: Sure.
2: But I was like, man, I wish I knew somebody well enough to be like, hey, can you just pop that open just so I could get a good picture holding this thing?
1: Just one second.
2: Do you have anything besides the Trident?
1: Yes. So one time, I don't remember which player it was, but I was at a gala auction thing. Mm-hmm. And there was a former Dallas Cowboys player there, and he had played on, you know, the team that won the Super Bowl in like 1994 or something like that, and I got to try on his Super Bowl ring, and then I was like, what was that guy's name again? No idea. I can't remember who he was.
2: Have you ever seen the Seahawks Super Bowl ring?
1: Yes.
2: Because that was cool when John Ryan came in one time. It was like soon after they won the Super Bowl, and he knew.
1: Oh.
2: We're like, I remember we even asked, like, did you happen to bring, before we can finish bring, he's like, yes, I brought the Super Bowl ring for you to look at.
1: I wonder how long after winning the Super Bowl one might carry that around with them. I mean, some people I know wear them all the time, but I mean, does it ever get old having it with you and getting to show it off?
2: See, that's the difference between, I think, like a guy who's been there before and someone like me. I would be wearing it right now.
1: Yes, totally.
2: Looking at the text messages at 206-803-ROCK, someone said, I'm a diehard Superman fan and I was allowed to hold a copy of Superman number 2. From 1939 at the Washington State Summer Con back in 2024.
1: That's insanely special.
2: Yeah, I don't know if I would. I'd be too nervous.
1: Right?
2: I think if I sneezed.
1: Like the paper might disintegrate.
2: Or if like I had like a little spasm and I creased. Like I made it not mint anymore.
1: Don't smudge it, Steve. Don't smudge it.
2: All right, this one probably beats everybody's. Coolest thing I've ever held were my three kids when they were born.
1: Damn, no. Why didn't I say that?
2: You're bringing up championship rings. I'm bringing up championship rings. We're bringing up tridents. Neither one of us thought about our children. Danny, what about you? And if you say children, you're lying now.
3: Children.
4: No, you know, I don't remember when this happened, but I have this vivid memory of it. It was at a concert, an MXPX concert, and Mike came down into the crowd and got like on the barrier, mm-hmm. but he was going to go like crowd surf. So he like pulled off his bass and handed it to me, and I was in the front and I got to hold his bass for security, and I was like, this is amazing. I'm holding Mike Carrera's bass.
2: Could you play it? I mean, I know I know you know how to play an instrument, but like, sure. Was it still plugged in and on?
4: Yeah. It was still plugged in and on, and I was just like, but I didn't even dare. I was just like, hold this. He crowd surfed, then came back, and then, of course, they threw it to him, and he kept playing like he didn't miss a beat.
2: I guess there's like a sea of people around you, because that would be so funny if you like strapped it on and you just started playing like a bass line to an MXPX, or even funnier, like a bass line to like Green Day, like Longview.
4: And like no one even knows.
2: Come on, guys, jump in.
1: 206-803-ROCK. What did you get to hold? Something sports-related, a movie prop? What is the coolest thing you have ever held? Mike in Port Orchard, what was that item?
5: I got to hold the right hand of doom from Hellboy. And I actually got to wear it for briefly.
1: Was it heavy?
5: It's made to look out of like it's made out of concrete, but it's actually made out of foam. Oh. So it was only like 5 pounds.
1: Nice. That's awesome.
2: So how did you even get to be near this thing?
5: I met Ron Perlman at a Comic-Con a few years ago.
2: Oh, dude. How cool is he? He always seems like the coolest guy.
5: Oh, dude. He's so chill and just down to earth. He's one of the coolest guys I've ever met.
2: That's awesome. I'm happy to hear that.
1: Oh, yeah. 206-803-ROCK, sports-related, a movie prop, anything. What is the coolest thing that you've ever held?
2: Somebody texted in, I held Ichiro's batting helmet once at a charity event.
1: Okay, that's dope.
2: Wow. Another person, I got to hold the actual Stanley Cup once.
1: Did you get to do that?
2: Yes, a couple of times. One time, I can't remember which Seattle Thunder, because when you win the cup, you could bring it back to whatever town you want to bring it back to. And somebody, I mean, we're talking over 20 years ago, won the Stanley Cup that used to play for the Seattle Thunderbirds. Mm. And I was working at the end at the time. And I remember one day my boss was like, hey, tomorrow you want to stick around after the show? I'm like, why? He's like, Stanley Cup's coming to the studios. I'm like, excuse me, what? And sure as hell. And then I got to, it was on display at a Thunderbirds game once as well.
1: Oh my gosh.
2: Actually 3 times. And then one time I was just randomly walking the streets of Seattle.
1: He's just bragging now.
2: Okay, this one's stupid though. I'm just walking the streets of Seattle and there's the keeper of the cup and the Stanley Cup just propped on like the corner of like, I can't remember which street it was, where the old Benihana was.
1: Oh yeah.
2: And I remember walking by, I'm like, no one's around. Like he's just, I'm like, I'm like, what are you doing? And he's like, oh, I'm setting up the cup for a picture. I'm like, what are you talking about? He goes, well, this was where the Seattle Metropolitans used to play their games at this exact location. I was like, you got to be kidding me. And then he showed me like the little plaque that's right there. I didn't even know that was there. And then I got a picture with it.
1: I like, love that.
2: Yeah, it was really cool.
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5: 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Let's

0: is ready to beat Migs. I know Robbie from Tacoma is. Robbie, are you there?
1: Yes, ma'am. Good morning.
0: Good morning, Robbie. Steve Migs, it's time for you to get out of the studio.
2: Bye-bye.
0: For those who might be playing along at home, Robbie will have 60 seconds to answer 10 questions. You can pass all you want, but you will only get 3 guesses per question. Are you ready?
1: Yes, ma'am. Let's do it.
0: How many days are in 1 week?
1: 7.
0: Yes. Who says only you can prevent forest fires?
1: Smokey the Bear.
0: Correct. Which college football bowl game has been played in Miami since 1935?
1: Orange Bowl.
0: Yes. Which system of the human body protects you from disease and infection?
1: Endocrine.
0: No.
1: Limbic.
0: No.
1: Pass.
0: In what decade did J.R.R. Tolkien publish The Hobbit?
1: 30s.
0: Yes. Which animal is known as the wild dog from Australia?
1: Dingo.
0: Yes. Jack Skellington and Sally the Ragdoll are characters from what movie?
1: Pass.
0: In what mid-2000s year did YouTube launch?
1: 2004.
0: No.
1: 5.
0: Yes. Who played Corbin Dallas in The Fifth Element?
1: Bruce Willis.
0: Correct. How many United States grow coffee?
1: How many United States grow coffee?
0: Yes.
1: 6.
0: No. 1, 2, 3, 4, 5, 6, 7 correct there, Robbie. Very well done.
1: Not bad.
0: Not bad at all. Here comes Steve.
2: Crap. 60s?
0: No.
2: 50s?
0: No. Damn. Which animal is known as the wild dog from Australia?
2: Oh, Cujo.
0: No.
2: A shepherd.
0: No.
2: Sheepdog.
0: No. Jack Skellington and Sally the Ragdoll are characters from what movie?
2: Nightmare Before Christmas.
0: Yes. In what mid-2000s year did YouTube launch?
2: What
0: mid-2000s year?
2: 2004.
0: No.
2: 2005.
0: Correct. Who played Corbin Dallas in The Fifth Element?
2: That would be Bruce Willis.
0: Yes. How many United States grow coffee?
2: How many United States grow coffee? 3.
0: No. Steve, you got 1, 2, 3, 4, 5, 6 correct, and that is a loss. I'm so sorry, sir. 7-6. Congratulations, Robbie.
1: Let's go!
2: Oh, rough day today. 2 ties and a loss.
0: You were so close. You said the Citrus Bowl. It's the Orange Bowl.
2: Was
0: the game that's been played in Miami since 1935. The Hobbit was published in the 1930s.
2: 30. Yeah, I know. I realized as I was guessing, I'm like, wait, Zeppelin has a song where they reference it. It definitely wasn't the 80s.
0: The wild dog from Australia is the dingo.
2: The dingo warrior.
0: And the United States, 2 of these states grow coffee. And I believe it's California and Hawaii.
2: Okay.
0: Congratulations on losing,
2: Don't Congratulate me.

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2: In case you have not heard, last week the number one song on Billboard Country Digital Song Sales Chart is a song called Walk My Walk by an artist called Breaking Rust.

0: So if you've never heard of Breaking Rust,
1: you're lucky.
0: It's because they're not even a real artist.
1: No.
0: No. The Instagram for Breaking Rust describes it as only outlaw country and soul music for us, with no mention at all that the music is being made entirely by a machine.
1: That's right. This is complete artificial intelligence.
0: The robots can do it all.
1: Well, I mean, with money, they can. Because, I mean, a lot of people are like, I can't believe this was number one in the charts. Now, let's look at it a little twisted, because it wasn't number one like on like the radio charts or on the streaming charts, but it was on number one on the sales charts, which means like if somebody's behind this, I think they said like if they would spend like $2,000-$3,000, that probably would, because nobody buys music anymore for the most part digitally. You just stream it.
0: Yeah.
1: But still, the fact that this is out there, it's got like a few million followers already on Spotify. This is very weird.
0: Very fascinating, Steve.
1: And also kind of bad.
0: It's really bad.
1: Yeah.
0: So you want to put us to the test a little bit with the help of some listeners.
1: Well, I feel like country music, with all due respect, is one of the formats that I've noticed when I've played around with like these artificial intelligence song makers, like the Sunos out there, are the closest to sounding realistic than any other style of music.
0: Yeah.
1: More so than like, you know, rock, definitely more than rock. The rock ones usually are red rotten. Then like the hip hop ones, all right. But I feel like the country ones, it's hard to tell if this was made by robots or by actual artists.
0: So we have a few rockaholics on the phone that have admitted that they are also a little bit of a country fan.
1: Okay.
0: We've got Joseph from Bellevue. Good morning, Joseph.
2: Good morning. Love you guys.
1: Oh, we love you too, Joseph. So we're going to play a song, and maybe you're so familiar with country music that you'll notice right off the get-go if it's made by an actual artist or if it was made by
2: the robot. I've only been listening to it for a year.
0: Oh, he's a new guy.
1: All right. All right. Let's see if you know if this is an actual song or if it was created by robots. Are you ready?
2: I'm ready.
1: Okay. Yeah. I woke up on the wrong side of the truck bed this morning with a bone drop. You think it's real?
2: It's real. It's Kane Brown, I think.
1: It's not Kane Brown. It's Hardy, which sounds a lot like Kane Brown. But yes, you are right. That was not made by the robots. Let's give him another test.
0: All right, Joseph, one more for you.
1: Okay, so let's try and see if you know if this song. So that was Truck Bed by Hardy.

0: So what do you think? The song is called If
1: it's
0: I Can't
1: totally
0: Have...
1: AI.
0: Is it AI?
1: Totally
0: you are AI. Right.
2: Nice job, Joseph. But the brisket's
3: new if I can't have you. Are you sure? I'm pretty sure I heard this over on our sister station the other day.
0: Yeah, I think Gabe played it.
3: Yeah, always.
0: Honestly, I'd rather listen to If I Can't Have You, I'll Just Have Barbecue than that truck bed song.
2: I mean, I feel like if I was to write a country song, that's what it would sound like. Shannon, you're in Lake Tabs this morning and a country fan.
4: Good morning.
0: All right, Shannon, we're going to play you a song. Let us know if you think this is the actual real life human being singing it or if it's the robots. Are you ready?
4: Sounds good. Yep. Right.

0: Did I shave my legs for this? Do you think that was written by an actual human being or a robot?
1: That is a country song.
0: You are right. Deanna Carter, back in 1996, Danny.
2: Oh, my God.
0: It's a classic.
1: I saw
0: country.
1: Her in concert.
3: Oh, my God. Did she play Did I Shave My Legs for This?
1: She sure did.
0: Did you sit close enough to tell if she actually shaved her legs, though?
1: I didn't. She played with George Strait.
0: Okay. All right. Let's give you another one. Are you ready?
1: I'm ready.
0: Okay. Here we go.

0: All right. Do you think that was written by the robots or by the humans?
1: I think that's the robots. I haven't heard that one.
0: Well, maybe we should listen to that one more, because you're absolutely right, though. That was written by the robots.
2: Good job, Shannon.
0: Lovely. Love me like my dog does, unconditionally and without pants.
3: That's also like a Taryn Daly country song right there.
0: Do we dare try one more?
2: Yes, it's Ray on I-5 North. Good morning, Ray.
4: Good morning.
0: I'll be honest, so far, I like the robot country way more than I like the human country.
2: It's more relatable.
4: You don't know country.
0: Clearly. You're absolutely right. Are you ready for this one?
4: I am.
0: All right, here we go.

0: What do you think, robots or humans?
1: I think that's a robot.
0: You guys know your country.
2: Yeah. Nice job, Ray.
0: She took the Wi-Fi when she left.
2: That's a real toe tapper.
0: All right, Tyron, you want me to test you real fast?
2: Sure.
0: All right, here we go. See if you think this is...

0: only playing this because it's torturing Danny.
1: I think this is real. This is real.
0: It's Kenny Chesney and Old Dominion.
2: All of it's terrible.
0: I don't know, man. I like if I can't have you, I'll just have barbecue.
2: I do want some barbecue, though.
1: I mean, this is a brisket guy over here.
0: That's right. I'm vegan except for meat. Wait, huh?
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0: Shot of the day.
1: Today we toast 51-year-old Kevin Westerhold of Kissimmee, Florida. So yesterday, Kevin was in court and he entered a no-contest plea in connection to an incident earlier this year at the Windsor Hills Resort near Disney World, the happiest place on earth. Well, following his plea, he was sentenced to 12 months probation, fined $271, which in the scheme of things doesn't seem bad, right? And he was ordered to undergo a psychological evaluation. All of this just because he was arrested for having public sex.
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7: We want to hear from you.
8: We look awesome.
7: If you lost any bet, we want to know, what did you have to do, or what did someone you know have to do because they lost a bet? 206-803-ROCK. Steve Miggs, we have a few folks on hold. It seems like everything involves hair.
8: Okay, including us.
7: Yes. So we're going to start with Rudy in Virginia this morning. Rudy, what did you have to do when you lost a bet?
9: So it wasn't me, but a buddy of mine, we had a standing mustache bet. We're full metalheads, full beard, tattoos, everything. So when the Seahawks lost the Super Bowl, he had to shave his mustache.
7: Oh, no. Wait, just the mustache part?
9: Just the mustache, the full-on Amish style.
8: Oh, so he had the beard, but had to get rid of the mustache.
9: That's right.
8: Please tell me you have a lot of pictures of this.
9: I do, and I have some because I've lost the bet as well.
7: No, I want to see that.
8: What kind of looks do you get when you walk? Because you said you're like full metalhead dude, and then all of a sudden there's just nothing above the upper lip, but there's hair everywhere else.
9: We already get the eyebrows raised. I have septum, bridge piercings and everything, and then it's just shiny upper lip.
7: That is such a fantastic visual, Rudy. Thanks. 206-803-ROCK. We want to know what you had to do when you lost a bet. Daniel from Olympia, what did you have to do?
10: Good morning. So this happened back in my 20s, and it was with my group of friends. I think we were talking about something nerdy or something, and we were drinking beer, smoking weed. And as I don't remember the particulars, but what I do remember is that I lost horribly, and I had to shave off all my body hair.
8: There at that moment?
10: No. I got to go home and do it in private. That would have been really awkward. I used
8: some drunk stone dude standing in front of all his friends with a razor.
10: So, I used Nair and Razor. It was a mess, but I got it done.
7: Daniel, did you have to shave your head as well, or was this more like neck down?
10: No, I got to keep my eyebrows and my hair, but I had to keep my lose the facial hair as well. So clean shaven from the nose down.
8: But you said you used Nair?
10: Yeah, I used Nair and razor blade, and it was a mess. Oh man, not fun.
7: I'm telling you, nothing fun ever happened with Nair back in the day. That stuff was awful.
8: Really, I never touched it.
7: Oh. It's not a good feeling.
8: Rice.
7: Like, I think something's burning. This is not good.
8: Really? So it burns in spots?
7: It did for me. I have very sensitive skin, though, Steve.
8: I guess not. It's a chemical that's removing hair from your body.
7: Good.
8: It's probably not the best for you.
7: No.
8: I do love this text message. We got a lot of great text messages. One that I thought was kind of funny. My fantasy football team lost last year. I had to wear a tiara, a pink tutu, and glitter body spray and go shopping with my wife at the South Hill Mall. Her team beat me, too.
7: Oh, I love that it was the wife's team that won. That's so great.
8: This might be my favorite. I lost in fantasy football, and we went out to karaoke night, and I had to sing. Let me just play it for you guys. I see nothing wrong with this. So I had to sing My Heart Will Go On at karaoke. Could you imagine if you're not a person that can sing, and this is the song you have to get up in front of people and sing?
7: I mean, there are just certain songs that should be blacklisted from karaoke bars across the country, and this is without question one of them. I don't care if you think you're a good singer or not. This should never be sung at karaoke.
8: I might regret saying this. If you guys got me wasted enough when we're out at our radio conventions, because you'll never get me that wasted when I'm around here. I promise you. I have to be like next level gone. And we end up at a karaoke bar. I'll do it.
7: Challenge accepted. We will make this happen.
8: And I will only look at Danny the entire time.
5: Oh, well, yeah.
7: Because he loves,
8: because he's Titanic guy.
5: I would be very upset if you looked at anyone else.
8: I might even address the crowd and say, this is our 22nd anniversary, and this is our song.
5: Do I have to wear the wig?
8: Yes.
5: I'll get up on stage with you. We'll do the whole I think I can fly Rose moment.
7: In that climatic,
8: I'm just bad choice of words, but yeah. In that epic moment,
5: yes.
8: You'll come up and Leonardo DiCaprio me?
5: Yes, yes, I will.
8: You guys are going to get me really
7: gone. I will record everything. I will keep the receipts. This is happening, you guys.
8: Uh-oh, here comes Danny. I'm really going to regret this, because now I have a feeling when wherever we're going to end up at our radio convention, you guys are just going to be feeding me tequila all night long.
7: I'm going to remember it forever.
5: You're going to drink an entire bottle of tequila, and we're going to be drunk on a Thursday,
8: yes,
5: at a karaoke bar singing Titanic.
7: Late night daddy does it again.
8: And I feel like it's going to go one or two ways. It's going to just crush it in front of the crowd, or it's going to be painfully awkward.
7: How is it that you think you're going to crush it? You are very confident.
8: Yeah, tequila.
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4: Is there a story about you that your parents or other members of your family just absolutely love to bring up about you and will never let you live it down? 206-803-ROCK.
5: Judging by all the calls we've received, it seems like everybody lives a life of family members wanting to embarrass you.
4: And we have one person on hold who's got a story that involves the nookie, Steve.
5: Let's go.
4: But first, we're going to chat with Chris from Smoky Point. Chris, what's the story that your parents or other family members will never let you live down?
6: So we went on a camping trip one time, and I was in my old 85 GMC pickup. Well, on the way back, I had broke my phone, for context, that weekend. I drove over with my truck. Ooh. And I came up to a stoplight, and I blew my first gear on my truck. And it's an automatic. So I couldn't go forwards. Well, I threw it reverse to see, and sure enough, reverse worked.
5: Okay.
6: So I was on my way back to base, because I was in the Navy at the time. And so I had to drive in reverse 9.5 miles back to base. And I got almost there. I almost made it all the way to the front gate, and the MAs pulled me over. They thought I was drunk.
5: Well, yeah, they're probably not used to seeing somebody driving backwards.
6: True. I know. I 100% was like, all right, man, I can understand that. So they tried to turn me around, and my truck wouldn't go. And I was like, hey, man, I got to get back to base. So they gave me a police escort onto base. In reverse in my truck, and everybody that was down in Lemoore, this was in Lemoore, California, everybody that was stationed down there with me, still to this day, always gives me all kinds of grief and brings this story up, and my dad loves telling it as well.
5: Oh, I bet he does. I'm just thinking about the visual, if you're just driving, and you see that, and you see a police, escort, and then they're like, but that car's driving backwards. Like, I did not expect to see that today.
4: I don't like driving in reverse for 9 feet, let alone 9 miles.
5: Dude, if I'm like, I just missed a great spot, and it's like almost like down the entire length of a block, but I'm like, no cars are coming, and I'm like, I'm going to slam into somebody.
4: 206-803-ROCK. Tom from Auburn, what's the story that your parents or family members will never let you live down?
7: So, when I was little, like toddler age, my dad and his girlfriend tried to slip away for a quickie, and I went looking for them, and I ended up walking in on them doing the deed. According to my dad, I absolutely freaked out about it, and I started screaming, "No, Daddy, don't hurt her!"
5: Oh no!
4: Back away, Daddy.
5: Do you remember this, or is this something that like they have to just bring it up, and you're like, "I did that"?
7: Yeah, is that I don't remember it. Dad would always find the worst times to bring it up. Like, we were at a bar once, and I was trying to hit on some young woman about my age, and Dad found a way to bring it up. I think it was his way of testing her. Yeah, like, he's brought it up to girls that I was dating or girls that I was trying to impress, or just he'd get a few in them, and he'd just start telling this story.
5: Okay, I love your dad, but also, yeah, he's a terrible wingman.
4: Worst wingman ever. Amanda from Ording is there.
5: Let me tell you about my son and this time he walked in on me and my lady having sex.
4: Amanda from Ording, tell us the story that your parents or other family members just will not let you live down.
8: It's actually about my daughter, my youngest daughter, and my oldest daughter's best friend.
5: Okay.
8: They were younger. They're adults now, mostly. And they were at my house playing hide and seek in the dark at night. And the best friend and my youngest daughter were hiding together. And the best friend was like laying over my daughter in the yard. And one of the other children playing said something funny and made her laugh. And she laughed so hard she peed her pants. But she was on top of my daughter. So yeah, every time she's around, we're like, "Oh, you remember that time you peed on my daughter?"
5: Yeah. It's gonna come a point where they're just not gonna be friends anymore because she just doesn't want to be reminded of that.
8: Oh, no. She's like my other, she's like my third child.
5: That's amazing. How old are they now?
4: Oh, no.
5: 50.
2: No, she said they were in their 20s. I think she said 20s.
5: Okay, I missed that part. Thank you.
4: Oh, no. Danny, do you have a story like that?
2: Oh, my favorite was just when I was 3 years old. My mom loves to tell everyone that I was wanting to go say hi to my aunt and her friend who were hanging out in the living room. And she's like, Daniel, it was right after my shower. And she's like, Daniel, you cannot go in there. You're naked. And so I went into my room, put on my hat, and I disappeared. So my mom walks into the living room. And there I am, buck naked with just a hat on. And she says, Daniel, I told you not to come in here. And I just look at her and I said, I'm not naked, Mom. I have my hat on.
5: It's a very good point.
2: Thank you.
5: And that makes sense now why you always show up to work wearing nothing but just the hat.
2: Yeah, you're welcome.
5: It's a nice Kraken hat, by the way.
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23: There's a 7-year-old boy in Utah who I'm really hoping is not destined for a life of crime, Steve Migs.
24: Uh-oh.
23: Because what he did, he took his mom's car.
24: Okay.
23: His little sister was in the car, and he drove it for 10 miles.
24: What?
23: Through multiple towns.
24: 7 years old.
23: 7 years old.
24: So his sister's younger than seven. Oh, that won't freak out mom at all.
23: Not at all.
24: No.
23: So neither of the kids were hurt. They did end up stopping when they hit some sort of like a parking strip and then the car wasn't moving anymore.
24: That's impressive though at seven that you could drive for that long and not get into an accident.
23: Insane. These are some of the folks in the community talking about what happened.
25: I was pretty shocked and scared because, I mean, I have a kid, so I know how scary it is to come home and find your kid and your car gone. This is a really high trafficked area for a little kid.
24: Yeah, I would be freaked out. I mean, if my Kia Sportage was gone, that would just make me very sad. I mean, Tatum was gone too. No.
23: Yeah, I mean, such a great car.
24: Yeah, I mean, Tatum doesn't make a beeping sound when she backs up, but my car does.
25: This is a really high trafficked area for a little kid to be driving right here.
26: That's honestly crazy to me. I can't believe that he had the knowledge to really know how to like drive a car and even reach the pedal.
24: You're right. Like, how tall is a 7-year-old?
23: I mean, when we get onto our driveway, sometimes I'll let Barrett sit in my lap and,
24: sure.
23: and steer, but his feet are so far from the pedals at 5.5.
24: And yeah, in a year and a half, his feet will still not be able to touch
23: the
24: pedals.
23: No, not even close.
24: And I'm picturing like he like taped like wood blocks to it. Like you remember like you see like in those like stupid children shows or like, you know, cartoons or something.
25: And that's a blessing, really, because honestly, the fact that that child at 7 years old didn't crash a car and kill somebody, including themselves, is insane.
24: It is insane.
23: Did you do anything that insane when you were a kid?
24: Not driving a car, but I am trying to think about like when I was younger, things that could have gotten us arrested or in trouble. And there was once a time that my friends and I, we all conspired to break into our other friend's home and steal something.
27: What?
24: And we did it.
23: What was the thing?
24: Well, he was in our band. And he got kicked out of the band, and it wasn't his bass guitar. It was one of the members of the band's bass guitar, and he refused to give the bass guitar back.
23: Ooh.
24: So we're like, you know what we'll do? When he's not home, we'll go through his back door with a screen door, and we'll go in, and we'll take that bass back. And so we did just that. And now looking back on it, I'm like, man, this could have gone wrong for so many different reasons. Like, what if the wrong person was, or, you know, somebody was home and all of a sudden they heard a commotion and it's three idiots going into somebody's home taking a bass guitar?
23: Yeah.
24: Or if the cops showed up. I mean, at best, the cops showing up. At worst, you know, something really awful could have happened.
23: Yeah, it was like a full-on home invasion.
24: But the son of a bitch should have given us back the bass. He wasn't good.
23: Lesson learned.
24: Yeah. What about you?
23: I mean, I did do a little shoplifting at Disneyland.
24: What did you steal?
23: I stole a ring, a Mickey Mouse ring, and a picture frame.
24: Did your parents ever find out?
23: No! No, I wasn't going to confess to them.
24: Let's write that down, because next time we talk to her parents, we need to let them know that they brought up a criminal.
23: I didn't have a history of shoplifting. I was just like, man, these are really expensive things, and I don't have any money, so I'll just put them in my backpack.
0: Wow.
24: What about you, Danny?
0: I was just a pyro when I was a kid.
23: Yeah.
0: So I'd go around and I would convince all my cousins to just like steal matches, and then we would go and just light things on fire, including my grandma's house one time because there was just a bunch of brush around, and I was let's see. And so I lit the brush on fire.
24: It goes up quick.
0: It went. I remember my mom never like got super like mad at me. That time she screamed at me because I was like, I almost burned down my grandma's house.
24: Any damage? Like damage that she needed? Like, you know?
0: No, thank God. Oh, it was God. Just the brush. We got it out before it went too crazy. But it was like, I remember being in a lot. And it, like at that point, it's like, man, arson. Yeah, we could have burned down multiple structures.
23: Those are our childhood crimes. Arsonist, breaking and entering, shoplifting.
24: Wow.
23: What about the rockaholics? Did you ever do anything that maybe you should have been arrested for as a kid? 206-803-ROCK.
24: You're listening to Two Thieves and a Pyro. The Daily.

0: What did you do as a kid that when you look back on it now, you realize, you know what, I probably should have been arrested for that? 206-803-ROCK. Call up and confess your childhood crimes. Now, Steve, we have three rockaholics on hold, all whom of which have stories involving fire.
1: Fire?
0: Yeah.
1: All right.
0: So who do you want to start with? Should we go, let's go Danny in Bellevue, because we already have one arsonist, Danny, as part of this show. Danny from Bellevue, tell us what you should have gotten arrested for as a kid.
1: Danny?
2: Yes,
1: is that you?
2: James.
1: Yeah. Danny, James. They sound the same. James, what's going on, my man?
2: Yeah, so I didn't burn anything, but starting April, on April Fool's Day, I started pulling the fire alarm. And then after the first day, I was like, hey, why not keep on doing it? So I did it for 2 weeks straight. Which, you know, I look back on it and you're like, you know, it's not very good, but it was funny.
1: You were that, because I remember being a kid in school and you'd see like the little hammer, break it, and you're like, oh, that'd be kind of crazy if we did that. But you were that person.
2: Well, it was an older fire alarm, so it didn't have like the, you know, the breaking thing. You just pull it.
1: Pull the lever. That's all you have to do. Did you ever get busted?
2: So my sister's friend, I guess, was, I went to Stadium High School in Tacoma.
1: Yeah.
2: So she was in the top tower, and every time I pulled it was the same time, and she would have to like walk down and walk up, and she knew it was me. So yes, eventually I did get busted. Only got in school suspension for like 3 days, but yeah, it was pretty worth it. Slowly everybody found out, and yeah, I'm amazed I didn't get fined or arrested.
1: That's insane. I love that, whoever that girl was, finally, I'm just sick of James's ass. Like, how many times do I have to go down and have to deal with this? I'm finally going to rat him out.
0: 206-803-ROCK. Looking back, you totally should have been arrested for doing this as a child. Mike from Woodinville, what's your story?
3: Hey there, good morning. So good morning. When we were growing up, we started off with bottle rockets, tearing them apart, graduated to tennis balls, and then we ended up making a pipe bomb up north. There's a couple containers next to the school, high school up there, and so we decided to light it off between it. Took off running, and red shrapnel in the middle of the night takes off. We go look the next day, and there's a foot and a half foot hole where it blew off. After that, we were done.
1: Did anybody ever find out that it was you guys that did that?
3: No, luckily no.
1: That's insane. You know, I feel like there's so many people that are going to have stories about fireworks.
0: Oh my gosh!
1: Especially when you're a teenager, you just want to see how big the boom can get.
0: Jacob from Puyallup, what did you do as a kid that, looking back on it, you totally should have been arrested for?
4: So, good morning, guys.
0: Morning.
4: I don't know, 10, 11 years old or so. My buddy, his dad owned a shotgun, and he stole a pack of shotgun shells, and we literally took pliers and pulled the plugs out of it and the gunpowder and put it into glass bottle, beer bottles, and we set a tree on fire.
1: Did anyone ever get hurt from doing this?
4: We did not. When we set the tree on fire, we got freaked out and ran and then went back to it and put it out.
0: Well, that was very responsible of you. Clean up the mess a little bit.
1: So the parents would be very proud of this situation, yes.
0: 206-803-ROCK, confess your childhood crimes. What did you do as a kid that you probably should have been arrested for?
1: I like this text. It says, arrested? Maybe not, but when we were teens, we would go to new housing developments and take the sale signs and the sandwich boards and go put them in the yards of friends of people who we didn't like. It almost backfired one time when a friend's mom thought their landlord was selling the house without telling her. And that's from our friend Rose in Tacoma.
0: Okay, that's funny.
1: That's a funny, harmless prank.
0: I love that. 206-803-ROCK. A childhood crime from an anonymous rockaholic.
1: Wait, they're going by anonymous?
0: Yes.
1: Awesome.
0: Hello.
5: Anonymous. Hi. I used to steal Christmas trees from properties.
0: Do you mean like a Christmas tree lot, or like one where you had to go cut it down?
5: Like, when sometimes it'd be from like where you had like a lot where you went and cut it down, but sometimes it would just be in people's yards.
1: So what would you do with these Christmas trees? Would you come home and be like, I got us another Christmas tree?
5: I mean, it was during Christmas. I grew up with a single mom and I felt bad that she would have to spend money, and I was rebellious and I decided that this was just going to be my thing. This was how I was going to contribute to Christmas in my house, was going and stealing these trees.
1: So did mom ever say, hey, How did you get the money to buy? I mean, I can't. I imagine you didn't go home and be like, "Hey, look, I stole this Christmas tree from one of our neighbors." I'd imagine you were saying, "Hey, I bought this or I purchased." Like, how did you pull that off?
5: At first, I said that my friends got it for me, but eventually, I did confess, and I actually got her to go with me one time
0: to steal one.
5: She took over barbed wire in the fence. Yeah.
1: No, you didn't.
5: Yeah.
0: The trained Christmas tree bandits.
1: I love that the daughter got the mom involved into a life of crime.
0: That is amazing.
1: Christmas tree crime.
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0: Dallas.
1: See, Migs.
0: I have a silly question, maybe.
1: Yeah.
0: I don't know. For me, sometimes I find myself not willing to fight for my own self. And I tend to let things just go, whether it be because I'm intimidated or I'm just too shy. How do you deal with people like me where it's just like, I might walk in and be like, I don't know, is this a thing?
1: I think that's totally normal, right? It's really hard sometimes to stand up for ourselves, right? Call an insurance company. What do I say? What if I'm wrong? I feel like I'm just bitching. Mm-hmm. Am I whining?
0: Am I wasting your time?
1: Right. And the truth of the matter is, no, you have a case. You deserve remedies. You deserve your medical care. Look, for 30 years at Palisade, we've been fighting for the rights of the injured every day. When you can't stand up, we stand up for you. When you're not sure what to do, we're sure what to do. So look, if you've got questions, if you're not quite sure if you have a case, call me. We're going to go after it. We're going to take care of you. We got your back. That's what we do at Palace Law.
0: Whether you're injured on the job or off the job, Patrick Palace said it himself. He's got your back. Contact him at palacelaw.com.
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6: 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Let's play.

0: is ready to beat Migs. I know Chris from Roy is. Chris, are you there?
1: Yes, ma'am.
0: Steve, get out of here.
2: Let's go.
0: For those playing at home, Chris has 60 seconds to answer 10 questions. You can pass all you want, but you will only get 3 guesses per question. Are you ready?
1: Let's go.
0: How many colors are on a Rubik's Cube?
1: 4?
0: No.
1: 6.
0: Yes. What is another term for your sternum?
1: Your chest?
0: No.
1: Your abdomen?
0: No.
1: Pass.
0: What is the smallest ocean by area?
1: Indian?
0: No.
1: Caspian Sea?
0: No.
1: The Atlantic?
0: No. Farmers of what fruit pay helicopter pilots to dry their crops?
1: What fruit? Cranberries?
0: No.
1: Strawberries?
0: No.
1: Pass.
0: What band did Bill Ward co-found?
1: Pass.
0: Which state did Benjamin Franklin represent during the Constitutional Convention in 1787?
1: Oh, my God. Pennsylvania?
0: Yes. Which U.S. robbers had the surnames Parker and Barrow?
1: Which U.S. what?
0: Robbers.
1: Bonnie and Clyde?
0: Yes. Coming in hot right at the end to round out 3 points for the game, Chris.
1: Oh, my God.
0: you know what? I think you actually did know one of these, but you just couldn't get to the right to the right one. But don't worry. Steve looks very stressed out.
2: Well, yeah, I don't want to go 8-5 with this guy.
0: It'd be so embarrassing.
2: It's very embarrassing.
1: A little overconfident.
2: Oh, okay. I'm happy to hear that.
0: Steve, are you ready? Yeah, Daddy, let's go. How many colors are on a Rubik's Cube?
2: 6.
0: Yes. What is another term for your sternum?
2: That'd be your chest.
0: No.
2: Avocado?
0: No.
2: Breastbone.
0: Yes. What is the smallest ocean by area?
2: Indian Ocean?
0: No.
2: Arctic?
0: Yes. Farmers of which fruit pay helicopter pilots to dry their crops?
2: Fruit. Oranges?
0: No.
2: Bananas?
0: No.
2: Cherries?
0: Yes.
2: What?
0: What band did Bill Ward co-found?
2: Black Sabbath?
0: Yes. What state did Benjamin Franklin represent during the Constitutional Convention of 1787?
2: I don't know. New York?
0: No.
2: New Jersey,
0: no.
2: New Hampshire.
0: No. Which U.S. robbers had the surnames Parker and Barrow?
2: Oh, Bonnie and Clyde.
0: Yes. What term describes a sandstorm with strong winds carrying a wall of dust and sand?
2: A dust storm?
0: No.
2: A bad storm?
0: No.
2: A hairy storm?
0: No. What is the only planet to rotate on its side?
2: That'd be Uranus, Tara.
0: That is correct.
2: What?
0: Steve?
2: Cherries and Uranus were total guesses.
0: Oh, my God. Steve, you got 7 correct, and that is a victory.
2: Yes.
0: 7-3. Sorry, Chris.
1: Yeah, good game, man.
2: Take care, Chris.
3: Another one bites the dust.
0: Bless you.
3: Another one bites the dust.
2: I'm allergic to losing.
0: Our friend Chris did know that the state that Benjamin Franklin represented during the Constitutional Convention was Pennsylvania.
2: That's a very educated guess.
0: And a sandstorm with strong winds carrying a wall of dust and sand is a haboob.
2: Oh, okay. This is the first time I've ever heard that word.
0: Well, now you know.
2: What's the haboob?
0: Haboob. It's fun to say the second part of that. KISW's 55th anniversary is happening right now, and it's all going to come to one outdoor rock fest called the KISW 55th Anniversary Party with the Black Crowes, Steve.
2: I am so fired up to see the Black Crowes live again.
0: When did you first see them live?
2: In college. I got so stoned, I forgot how to get back to my dorm.
0: Well, we will not let that happen to you.
2: I still haven't found my dorm.
0: But we're going to be at Tulalip Amphitheater on Sunday, August 30th. 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
1: What sports did you participate in back in high school? 206-803-ROCK. And we are bringing this up because there is a new sanctioned high school sport here in the state of Washington, and that is girls flag football.
2: Plus, I learned if you get to be a part of a team on the ground up, like they're a little bit more willing to take you if you're not all that great. That's how I made my team's lacrosse squad.
1: That is so sweet.
2: We were all it was like a Disney film, like a ragtag bunch of people who didn't know anything about lacrosse, but we had a guy who was a teacher who used to play for Syracuse, a very good program at lacrosse, so he started a lacrosse team at our high school, and I got to be a part of the inaugural season.
1: Okay, that's pretty cool.
2: It was awesome.
1: 206-803-ROCK.
2: And
1: what sports did you play in high school? We're going to talk to someone, Steve, who went to two state championships. But first,
2: our lacrosse team did not.
1: Matthew from Carnation, what sport did you play in high school?
3: I played the usual, but I also played water polo.
2: You played water polo?
3: Yeah, it was my fun sport.
1: Was that like here in Washington?
3: No, actually, I'm from Alaska, but we played teams that were from this area and stuff, and from Canada. We played the Canadian national team, actually, in an exhibition game.
2: How badly did you guys get beat?
3: Bad. They were grown men. We were high schoolers.
2: Dude.
3: But our coach had played with them in college and stuff.
2: Matthew, I love that you brought up water polo, because growing up, I loved watching water polo in the Olympics, and I wish my high school had. I would have jumped at that opportunity as well.
3: And it's a really rough sport, believe it or not. I mean, it's as rough as hockey or football or any of the others I played for the most part.
1: Did you ever get poked in the eye on accident?
3: No, but I got pinched by toes.
1: Ooh!
2: Oh. You could kind of get away with like kicking people in the gymmy because they can't see the if they don't see it through the water, right?
3: All the action goes on under the water, exactly.
2: That was Terrence's motto in college.
1: 206-803-ROCK. Avery, north of Kirkland, what sports did you play in high school?
4: I was on the cross-country team when I was in high school, and I went to two state championships.
5: Nice.
2: Did you win any of them?
4: No, I did not. I did finish within the top 100, though, which in California, when you're running a race with like 200-300 people, that I feel that's pretty impressive.
1: That's very impressive.
4: Do you took a whole lot of blood, sweat, tears, and vomit.
2: No. Oh, right. Not necessarily in that order, I hope.
1: I mean, anytime I run, I feel like I'm going to vomit, so I understand that.
2: I'd much rather vomit than run.
1: John from Tacoma, what sports did you play when you were in high school?
6: I played basketball and baseball.
2: And how were you?
6: I was pretty good. I played middle school, too, so, you know, I had a general idea of everything. But I've never made it to any state championships. We were kind of garbage.
1: Where did you play?
6: I went to Franklin Pierce in Tacoma. Pretty good.
2: Of the two sports, which would you say you were better at?
6: Baseball.
2: Baseball. What position?
6: First base and pitcher.
2: Nice.
1: Rock on, John.
2: You need to have a cool nickname like our Mariners first baseman. What does he go? He goes by Rowdy.
1: Rowdy Tellez.
2: Yeah.
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1: Oh, cool. Those are the same colors...
0: You're very observant. 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
1: Okay, that totally reminds me...
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30: The internet is always upset about something. And right now...
1: What?
30: It's a mom from the UK.
1: Okay.
30: People are outraged because she called her newborn baby ugly in a video that ended up going viral. Here's the mom talking about what happened.
31: Ugliest nose.
1: Oh,
31: so ugly.
1: Also, I mean, you're cursing in front of your child. It's very impressionable. That kid could possibly learn some new words.
30: The first word, literally.
1: Have you seen a picture of the kid? I haven't seen
30: the
1: picture.
30: I have not.
1: Because, I mean, put you guys on the spot. I don't want you guys to get in trouble on social media and possibly go viral, or I don't want your kids to hear. Did you think Lily was cute when she popped out? Did you think Barrett was cute when he popped out?
30: Well, when he first popped out, he had this like Neanderthal crazy shaped head, you know, coming out the chute. And I was like, oh no, is that going to stay like that? And then I learned that's why they put hats on babies. I mean, obviously to keep them warm, but also because
1: they're
30: like,
1: head.
30: Well, no, to like hide the head.
1: Oh. So, did he have to wear a hat?
30: I think most babies end up in a hat at some point in the hospital, but I was like, that should stay there for a while. And then, but of course I'm posting pictures and like, oh my God, he's so cute. Mm-hmm. But then I went back and looked at those pictures a couple months later and I was like, no, what the hell is that?
1: I gave birth to sloth.
30: I mean, it was kind of crazy.
1: I should have given him a baby Ruth. What about Lily?
0: See, I just don't think any baby is cute when they first pop out.
1: Right.
0: So it's just like, I didn't really have an opinion. I was just like, yeah, it looks like another baby.
1: Right.
0: Like, it doesn't look like, I'm not like, oh my God. They didn't really start like getting their personality till like a year old.
1: And in all fairness, they didn't have a chance to go to the salon or the spa.
0: Exactly.
1: No. I mean, right? It just popped out. I know when Tatum popped out, I honestly, I was like, we just gave birth to an alien.
0: Yeah.
1: Because it had like all like, you know, it's just not... I remember just thinking, I'm like, man, this just feels like the scene from the movie Alien. It's like, but then, you know, of course, she's the most beautiful thing in the world because you're just like, this is our child. But right? Also, you're like, this thing needs a bath.
30: Oh, no.
1: But it makes me think about my mom. I don't know if I told you this. There was a time when my mom was so embarrassed by how ugly I looked when I was first born.
30: Oh,
1: like,
30: no.
1: Really bad. So for the longest time, like... In the photo albums, there's pictures of my brother when he was born. There's pictures of all this stuff, you know. And I remember one time asking my mom, like, where's the picture of me when, like, you know, not like right when when I popped out, but, you know, like when they put the kid, like, at the hospital in the yeah. little bed. And then, you know, we had those pictures of my brother, but none of me. And she finally just admitted, she's like, straight up, she's like, oh, yeah, I didn't want to show your picture to anybody. I was very embarrassed.
30: Did she admit that to other people other than you?
1: Yes.
30: Like, this is common knowledge?
1: This conversation happened multiple times in front of my wife.
30: Oh.
1: And I was like, well, how was I so ugly? And she said, because I look like a giant peanut head.
30: You kind of still do.
1: Thank you. I feel like I'm more of a cashew head now.
30: A cashew head. Yeah. Oh, my God. I wonder if it... Do you think your mom would be cool with us calling her and asking her about this?
1: You know, if she answers the phone, it's always a crapshoot because, you know, she's now, like, she's living without my dad and she's got somebody there to, like, kind of watch over her. So I don't know if she's awake. Well, it's 9:20 on the East Coast. Yeah, she's probably up.
30: Does she text?
1: No.
30: Okay. That's going to be like, you up, Mom?
1: No. She doesn't even use a cell phone. We'd have to call a landline.
30: Oh, my God. Okay, let's do that.
1: All right. I mean, we'll give it a whirl. I can't promise she's going to answer. And also, I mean, I hope she remembers. She's forgotten a lot of things recently.
30: Well, she's in her 80s, right? That's,
1: yeah.
30: That's expected.
1: And, yeah, and also just dealing with a lot of, like, she's in good spirits, don't get me wrong. Like, it's not like she's going to answer me like, I hate everybody. Like, she's in very good spirits. She's getting stronger and stronger, but she was dealing with some health issues,
30: sure.
1: You know, before my dad passed away. And she's finally getting to the point where, like, we're like, oh, I think Mom won't need anyone around her at all times because she's doing really well.
30: Well, that's great to hear. And I'd love to chat with
1: her. Y'all give Danny the number. We could try.
30: All right. Danny, you ready to do this?
3: Yes, I am. The Daily Mix Show.

0: Show.
1: If you are just tuning in, we were talking about this mom from the UK who went viral.
2: Yes.
1: People got all up in a tizzy because she called her newborn baby ugly.
2: And we have the audio of it, and this is what freaked people out.
3: Ugly.
2: That first moment.
1: Oh.
2: I don't know if that's the thing you want to remember, is it your wife saying how ugly your child is as the first memory of your child.
1: Right out of the sheet.
2: Yeah. So I mentioned how, in the last break, how this is exactly the conversation I remember one time having with my mom, because I'm like, hey, blah, blah, blah, pictures of me. And she's like, oh, yeah, I will never show anybody the picture of you when you were first born. And I'm like, well, why? And she said, because you were ugly. And I was like, damn, mom, that's kind of savage. And she said that I look like a peanut. Do you want to see the picture? Because at one point, I finally, when I went home, found the picture, and I had to take a picture of the picture.
1: Oh, no.
4: I want to see it.
2: Okay.
1: I'm nervous.
2: Are you ready?
1: I don't want to laugh.
2: Okay, this is the picture that my mom was too embarrassed for years to show to anybody because she thought I looked so freaking ugly. Now, thankfully, over time, as you know, like fine wine, I got to become a handsome man.
4: Yeah, sure.
1: Hey, you're growing out of it very slowly. Very slowly.
2: All right. Who wants to see it first?
1: Me.
4: Go, Darren.
1: I think you're cute.
2: Yeah, but like an ugly dog kind of cute, right?
1: Yeah.
2: You know, like when the dog's got like a lazy eye and a missing tooth and an overbite.
1: You have like a cute cowlick.
2: Okay, Danny, are you ready?
4: Yeah, I'm ready.
2: Okay.
4: Oh, my God. You have more hair then than you do now.
2: I do. Oh. You're right. And it was like a faux hawk. I would have been a great Sounders fan.
4: You kind of look like a young Ace Ventura with that hair.
2: Oh, my gosh.
1: That's very accurate.
2: Yeah. We'll put this on our socials. That way people can see for themselves how ridiculous I look. But now it's a go time. I'm not sure if my mom remembers this. You know, she's gotten older. I'm not positive. So, and also, I'm not sure if she's going to answer the phone. All right, Danny dialed up the number.
1: Does she have the number saved in her phone as like...
2: No, you know what's going to happen? It's going to go to voicemail. Then I'm going to have to start talking. She'll hear the voicemail and then she'll pick up and be like, Steven!
1: This is a house phone. She has a...
2: Oh, she has a cell phone, but she hasn't charged it since like 2007. Okay. Yeah, so...
1: So they have like an answering machine there?
2: Yeah, there's just an answering machine. And it's an old school answering machine. So when you leave a message, she will hear the answering machine.
1: I love that.
5: Hello, we are not available now. Please leave your name and phone number after the beep.
2: I guarantee so.
5: We will return your call.
2: Hey, Mom, it's Steven. Just giving you a ring at work. I don't know if you're home, but...
6: I'm here.
2: Hey! Hey, Mama.
6: I didn't sound like you. And then the thing came up, Andrew. I said, who's Andrew?
2: Oh, I guess our caller ID says Andrew here at work.
1: Oh, that's funny. Who the hell is Andrew?
6: No, I'm talking to my Steven. Yes, it's Andrew.
2: Huh. So we wanted to ask you a question for our radio show, if you're okay with that.
6: Yes.
2: Okay. So I was wondering if you remember, you told me a story a long time ago, and I'm not sure if you'll remember, but there was a time when there was a certain picture that you had of me, and you refused to show it to anyone.
6: Oh, my God. I don't even remember this picture. Why would I not show it to anybody?
2: Because you said that I was not very cute, and I looked like a peanut head.
6: Oh, my God.
2: Do you remember that?
6: No. But then I guess I didn't want to remember it.
2: Yeah, there was a certain picture that you were
6: saying. I don't remember this at all.
2: I remember we were home for a family gathering. Like, oh, yeah, there's that certain picture of when you were first born. I don't want to show it to anyone because you were just, you look like a little peanut head.
6: Oh, I'm sorry.
1: Now he looks like a big peanut head, though, Mom.
6: Yeah, right. But it must have been very fast, and you became very good looking.
2: Thank you.
1: Still is.
2: Yes.
1: Look at this guy.
2: See, I morphed into a very handsome child.
6: Yes. And a good boy. Oh, my God. That's so funny how you picked up the phone and it had Andrew up there. I said, oh, my God, this is Andrew.
1: Got to get to the bottom of this and find out who Andrew is.
2: Now, what do you think about Andrew when he was a kid? Was he?
6: I don't know if he was good looking.
2: I bet he was very handsome right from the get-go.
6: Oh, my God. I wonder.
1: Now, Mom, which son was the cuter son, Greg or Steve?
6: They're both different looks. Gregory was a more olive skin and all, and Steven
2: was more peanut oil.
6: He was more peanut. Okay. Oh my gosh, you guys are funny.
4: Do you have a story about the first time you can remember Steve getting in trouble?
6: Well, I have to tell the truth. My Stephen never got into trouble.
1: Aww.
6: He was a very good boy. He went and never got called by the schools at all. His brother was nothing but a trouble, but not Stephen.
2: Well, you remember the time that I cursed out the vice principal because I didn't get a pretzel and you had to come and take me home from elementary school?
6: Oh, my God, I forgot that at all. I don't remember that at all.
1: Did Stephen like going to school?
6: Yes, he did.
2: Of course I did. That was awesome.
6: Yeah.
2: I was perfect.
3: I don't know why.
2: I don't know why either.
6: He was a good boy. He was a good boy.
2: Well, I mean, it was also that. There was a time where I called to get me out of the boys' bathroom because I had an accident and I refused to get out of the bathroom.
1: How old were you?
6: And I had to go in the bathroom, right?
2: I was 36. It was crazy.
6: Huh.
2: Well, I love you. And
6: I love you, sweetheart. Everything's good at home.
2: It's awful. Everything's terrible. Everyone's mad at each other. No, I'm kidding. Of course, everything is great.
6: Oh, good. Okay, sweet. I don't talk to you. Nice talking to all of you.
2: Okay.
1: You too, Mom.
2: Love you.
6: Okay. Bye-bye.
1: Bye-bye.
6: Yeah, bye.
2: Bye.
6: Bye. Oh, my God.
1: God, I love her so much.
2: Isn't it great? The older you get, the less you remember the bad things.
1: I don't remember anything.
2: No.
1: People tell stories about me from, like, you know, just even like 15, 20 years ago that I'm like, I have no recollection of that at all.
2: Isn't that the worst? And if someone says it with such, like, they vividly remember everything that happened. You're just staring at them like, are you sure you're talking about the same person?
1: Is that me?
2: Yeah.
3: I just want a dime for every time your mom said that you were a good boy. We'd all be rich.
2: Yeah.
3: Yeah.
2: You know why, Danny? Because I was a good boy.

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2: Following his plea, he was sentenced to 12 months probation, fined $271, which in the scheme of things doesn't seem bad, right? And he was ordered to undergo a psychological evaluation. All of this just because he was arrested for having public sex in broad daylight in a relative's yard with a vacuum cleaner.
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8: 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Let's play

0: possibly be ready to beat Migs? I think Adam from Shelton just might be. Adam, are you there?
1: I am. Good morning, everyone.
0: Good morning, Adam. And Steve, it's time for you to get out of here.
2: Bye-bye.
0: For those who are playing along at home, Adam will have 60 seconds to answer 10 questions. You can pass all you want, but you will only get 3 guesses per question. Are you ready?
1: Oh, yeah.
0: How many legs does a spider have?
1: 8.
0: Correct. Alcatraz Island is located in what bay?
1: San Francisco.
0: Yes. How many times has John Cena been a champion in the WWE?
1: 6, 7, 8.
0: No. What dog breed comes from the German word for snout?
1: Schnauzer.
0: Yes. Who provided the voice of Buzz Lightyear in Toy Story?
1: John Travolta.
0: No.
1: Pass.
0: The lingual nerve carries signals to the brain from what muscular organ?

0: The heart.
1: No.
0: The neck.
1: No.
0: The throat.
1: No. What is the name of the last human city in the Matrix?
0: A pass.
1: The Plato scale is used specifically in the making of what beverage?
0: Martini.
1: No.
0: Pass.
1: Adam, you scored 3.
2: Ooh.
0: Oh.
3: You feeling okay there, Adam?
0: No, I'm feeling like it's going to be a good day for Steve.
1: Well, you don't have to root for him by any means.
4: Wow.
1: Steve, welcome back to the studio. Are you feeling ready?
5: Oh, yeah!
1: How many legs does a spider have?
4: 6.
1: No.
4: 8.
1: Yes. Alcatraz Island is located in what bay?
3: San Francisco.
1: Correct. How many times has John Cena been a champion in the WWE?
3: After this weekend, it's 17.
1: It sure is. What dog breed comes from the German word for snout?
4: Look, he turned his back on all the fans, and he used some very, very questionable tactics to win the title, but now he's the champion. What was the question?
1: What dog breed comes from the German word for snout?
4: Schnauzer.
1: Yes. Who provided the voice of Buzz Lightyear in Toy Story?
4: Oh, Tim Allen.
1: He did. The lingual nerve carries signals to the brain from what muscular organ?
4: The tongue.
1: Yes. What is the name of the last human city in the Matrix?
4: Bob.
1: No.
4: New Hampshire.
1: No.
4: Nebraska.
1: No. The Plato scale is used specifically in the making of what beverage?
4: The Plato?
1: Plato.
4: Plato. Beverage. I don't know. A Mai Tai.
1: No.
4: A Moscow Mule.
1: No.
4: A Frappuccino.
1: No. Wow. Steve, you got 6 correct, which is a victory.
4: Let's go.
1: 6-3. Sorry, Adam.
0: Well, good game, Steve. Unfortunately, my wife's not going to buy me a T-shirt until I beat you.
1: Oh.
3: Oh, man. Well, you know what? That's good. You guys need to save some money for vacation in the summer, so maybe it's good that you keep losing.
6: I'm the best. I'm the best.
3: Maybe that's, I'm projecting that on myself because we're going broke. So I'm like, we need to start saving some money if we want to go on vacation in the summer.
1: Danny, do you know the name of the last human city in the Matrix?
7: Nope.
1: Zion.
3: All right, well, does Danny know the Plato scale?
7: No.
3: Oh, Mr. Judgmental reaction while I was answering the question.
7: Well, because you said a Plato.
1: Plato.
3: That's the reason.
1: We drank one yesterday.
3: What do we have yesterday?
4: Beer?
1: A beer.
3: Oh.
1: What did we have yesterday?
3: Well, in all fairness, Danny had a beer, and then he also had a whiskey.
1: He did. It's fair. Yeah, I had a beer, and then I had another beer.
3: Yes.
1: Well, Steve, congratulations on your victory. In the song Take Me Out to the Ball Game, there are 2 snacks mentioned.
3: Yes.
1: Peanuts and Cracker Jack. Mm-hmm. Which one would you choose if you could only pick one?
3: Why are you asking me these tough questions so early in the morning? Peanuts.
1: All right.
3: I love a good peanut. What about you? What do you want in your mouth?
1: Probably the Cracker Jack.
3: Perfect.
1: But guess what?
3: We can share a box together.
1: When we go to the Everett Aqua Sox game on Sunday, July 26th, we can have both.
3: Yeah. And Danny wants us to baby bird it to him.
1: Yeah. Ew. Well, if you want to see us do that
3: and some other stuff,
1: please go get your tickets at KISW.com under the events page to join us at Funko Field Sunday, July 26th with the Everett Aqua Sox.
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0: Kubicik is a published author, Steve Miggs. He's out doing a press tour for his new book called The Art of Winning, Lessons from a Life in Football.
1: And lessons on how to get a super hot younger woman as your girlfriend.
0: Oh, yeah. Well, he was on CBS Sunday Morning yesterday, and he was asked about that current and much younger girlfriend of his. She was off to the side.
1: Yeah, she's watching the entire interview.
0: And he said he wasn't going to discuss this while the interview was underway.
2: 24-year-old Jordan Hudson, his creative muse, as he writes in his book.
3: Make sure that that's the...
2: Jordan was a constant presence during our interview.
4: Never been too worried about what everybody else thinks. Just try to do what I feel like is best for me and what's right.
5: How did you guys meet?
3: Not talking about this.
5: No?
3: No.
0: She sounds like a lot of fun.
1: Awkward. Also, he's doing the interview with a ripped sweatshirt. He's got like a giant hole in his sweatshirt. It's not like a fashionable rip. It's just Bill Belichick doing Bill Belichick things. But so many people are on social media. Like, I don't care. I mean, I get it. Like, you want some privacy. But it's not that bad of a question. And a lot of people now are assuming, well, maybe they met through like one of those websites.
0: Sugardaddy.com.
1: It's not, or seeking arrangements. Or some people are just straight up on the comment section just being like, well, it's clear she was an escort and she doesn't want to admit to that. I'm like, I mean, this is a very strange way to handle a question like that, which seemed rather innocent.
0: Well, that interview leads us to want to ask a simple question. Let's go to Jennifer from Northgate. Jennifer, our simple question, how did you and your significant other meet?
6: Which one?
1: Excuse me?
6: Take your pick. Roll the dice. I've got stories.
1: Your current one.
6: Okay, yes.
1: I thought you were going to say which one.
6: There's a 15-year difference in our age, so, you know. He's younger, by the way.
1: He's younger.
0: Get it, girl.
6: And it was a Facebook post. Funny enough, actually, it's just a Facebook post.
1: What was your Facebook post, I'm in search of a younger man? Or, like, what was the post that led to that?
6: No. Friends in Seattle, because I have not been here that long.
0: Okay.
6: I just came up here, and literally, it was just me and my dog, and I was like, you know, got to make some friends, you know, meet for coffee, whatever, and yeah.
1: And so he's like, oh, yeah, I'll be your friend. What was the first thing you guys did?
6: Well, he invited me to the restaurant that he was managing and offered me some Mediterranean food, which this girl from Kentucky had never had. So I was like, sure, it's a public place, no problem. And he was working at the time, so yeah.
1: The food was that good.
6: Yeah.
1: Awesome.
6: We're married now, and I love him a lot.
0: And all it took was a nice Mediterranean meal.
1: See, how hard was that to answer that question? Come on, Bill. Should we try one more?
0: Sure. Lorna from Belfair. How did you meet your significant other?
7: He was the wrong number.
8: Nice.
0: So he called you, or you called him?
7: No, I called him, kind of. So I was in school at the time. I was 17 in high school, and I was looking for a classmate that I kind of had a crush on at the time. So as we had back in our day, phone book, because I'm 54 now, so yeah, I went through all of the Roberts in the phone book in our area and just called up and say, yeah, hi, is Ron there?
8: That's amazing.
0: That's got to be a lot of Roberts, though.
1: And so was he like, hey, this is the wrong number, but you guys hit it off so well that you still wanted to meet up with him? Like, how did that end up happening?
7: Yeah, so kind of was exactly like that. So there was about 12 Roberts as the last name in my little tiny town of Simi Valley.
1: Did you date all 12?
7: And No, I think he was like number 8 or something. I don't know. I don't really remember that, but I just remember a nice lady answering the phone, and I said, yeah, hi, is Ronnie there? And she goes, oh, yeah, hold on. I'm like, oh, cool, I got it. Like, I was so excited. And then he answers the phone, and I'm like, wow, he sounds really different on the phone as he does in school. That's kind of weird. But I continued my conversation, and he played along. That was the thing. I was like, what the heck? So when you finally said, okay, I have a confession to make, I'm not really the guy that you're trying to talk to. I don't go to the same school as you. And he was a couple of years older than me. I was like in shock. But then my girlfriend that was at my house at the time was here for the whole conversation. And she goes, well, you should come over and meet her, and blurted out my address. Oh, my next thing I know, there's a click on the phone, and about 20 minutes later, there's a knock on my door, and he rode his 10-speed to my house to meet me.
1: I love everything about Florida. That story. So great.
0: Thanks, Lorna. That's awesome.
1: See, way better answer than this.
4: No.
3: No.
0: Looking for a classmate, ended up with an assmate.
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11: 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Everyone knows social media is a time suck, and what you're about to hear proves it. If it's online, someone, somewhere, has an opinion and is whining about it. So let's get straight to the comments.
12: There is another wonderful chat on Reddit happening, and it's talking about the many things women seem to find embarrassing that most men actually don't care about at all. Some of the responses have been epic. So we're going to go straight to those comments.
13: And I think this will be fun. Let's hear the comments and see if you agree, or if how Danny and I feel, if like, you know, if we also think it's, oh yeah, it's not worth getting worked up about, or if you're on board with them, okay?
12: Okay.
13: All right, we figured who better to read these than a man who's in touch with the ladies, and that is the Fresh Prince of Bel-Air, Will Smith. Are you ready for Robot Will Smith reading the comments about the things that, what is it, that women care about that men just don't? Ready for the first comment?
12: Let's go.
13: All right, here we go.
14: People seeing your house not being perfectly cleaned.
13: You know, the older I've gotten, I now care more about that. Back in the day when I was like, you know, crazy story, Vince McMahon, the owner of the, well, he used to be part of the WWE, he's no longer a part of it, but he's such a mental case that he felt that if you sneeze, that meant that it was a sign of weakness, that you weren't strong enough to hold a sneeze in. And he would get mad. And like, there are multiple people who confirmed this. Like, in meetings, if somebody sneezed, he would be visibly upset at that person.
12: It is allergy season. What am I supposed to do?
15: It actually bothers me the opposite way. Like, when somebody does one of those little... I'm like, come on, just

0: sneeze.
1: Yeah.
0: Like, what? I can't do that. So just sneeze.
1: You're not fooling us. We know you just sneezed.
0: Be an elephant.
2: Can't be satisfying at all.
1: Man, my dad, he used to like rumble the house when he was, choo.
0: Yeah.
1: Yeah.
0: That's me.
3: Farts. And
1: that's Danny also farts.
0: Yeah.
3: Farts and burps. My husband of 20 years has never heard me fart. Never will.
2: I mean, Brad has heard me fart, but very few times. I'm not like one of those people that rips.
1: I don't know if I want to like get in the doghouse, but I've never heard my wife fart when she's awake.
2: See, that was the first time that Brad ever heard me fart. I woke myself up in my sleep and wow. I was like, oh my God, he's still asleep. Thank God. But then the next morning he was like, what was that at 3 a.m.? I was mortified.
1: I don't think I've ever told my wife that I've busted her a couple of
2: times.
1: I'll
2: tell her.
1: I think it's the funniest thing ever. Like when all of a sudden just I hear one rip and I'm like, I look over and she's asleep. I'm like, that is adorable.
0: But you two are weird. I don't fart at all. So I don't know.
1: That's true. I've never heard Danny fart.
0: Thank you.
2: Mm-mm, I don't think I have either.
0: Yeah, you're welcome.
3: Rewearing the same outfit or being at a party and wearing the same outfit as someone else.
1: That is definitely one that I've never understood why people get so upset about the fact that you're wearing something that someone else. If I showed up today and Danny was wearing the same shirt, I'd be like, dude,
2: let's take a picture.
1: Like, that just happened with Castle and I when he walked in. We had the same plain black hoodie on. And I was like, this is awesome.
2: I think I'm down with twinning for sure.
1: But I've seen women get mad at each other over this.
2: Oh, yeah.
0: It's weird how many people I show up twinning with at emo night. Skinny jeans, black shirt. You get it.
2: The uniform.
0: Yeah.
1: On brand.
0: On brand.
3: Scars. All of my guy friends think their scars are cool. My girlfriends and I would never compare scars.
1: Oh, you guys aren't like lifting up your shirt to show off some scars.
2: I mean, I show my knee scar all the time, but you know, I that's like my only big one.
1: My wife does think it's strange that like when I think it was funny that I ended up getting like this scar on my lip. And that just recently happened, like when I was wrestling in Vancouver, a guy headbutted me right in the, and it just started bleeding everywhere. And the promoter was like, I could stitch it. But honestly, it'll just heal the same. It might even heal worse if I stitch it because of the way that it was cut open.
2: Ouch.
1: So I came home. I was like, that's going to leave a nasty scar. Not that bad. But she's like, man, I would be so upset if I had a scar like that. I'm like, I don't care. I'm all right. You can't polish a turd.
2: Makes you look tough.
1: Yeah. One more?
2: Yeah.
3: Eating a lot and finishing your plate.
2: I mean, I have a solid appetite.
1: I don't know, man. We've gone to all-you-can-eat sushi with you. You don't eat a lot.
2: Well, I eat fast, though. I definitely eat fast.
0: She eats one roll.
1: She's like, I know.
0: Guys, I eat so much. And I'm like, did you?
2: Sushi does fill me up, though, pretty quickly.
1: But you have one roll, and you're like, that's all I can eat.
2: I know.
1: I'm like, you just spent way too much money for that one roll, then.
2: Every time I do the all-you-can-eat at Trappers, I'm always like, I am not getting my money's worth. Not even close.
1: See, I am that person that will practically lick the plate clean.
0: Oh, same.
1: If food's good, I always hate it when like the waiter or the waitress comes over and goes, wow, it looks like you didn't like your meal. I'm like, isn't that the point? Isn't the point for me to like this meal? That's why I came here and spent this money? Like, why are you making me feel shame that I just decided to eat the entire meal?
2: That's like the whole goal, right?
1: But then I've tried, like, because, you know, I'm trying to, like, be better with my portion control. I'm like, you know what? I'm just going to match my wife. When we were in Hawaii, I was like, whatever she eats on her plate, I'll try and eat just the equivalent on my plate. Maybe that'll, like, kind of keep me...
2: Yeah.
1: That didn't even last one meal. I was, like, eating, and I'm like... Man, you haven't eaten a lot. I need to keep eating. I would be starving if I stopped eating right now.
2: No.
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1: What is the coolest, wildest, or maybe most unexpected onstage collaboration you've ever witnessed with your own eyes? 206-803-ROCK. We are asking this because Sammy Hagar kicked off his The Best of Both Worlds Las Vegas residency.
2: Last time Sammy Hagar played with us, was it at Pain in the Grass?
1: Yes.
2: I never saw him live, and when I saw him live, I'm like, this guy knows how to bring it. We were all sitting together.
1: Yes, he blew me away both times I saw him. This show opened with a new song called Encore, Thank You, Goodnight. And he says that Eddie Van Halen came to him in a dream, and that's what that song was all about.
2: Okay.
1: And then during the show, he had a surprise appearance from somebody named Kesha during Ain't Talking About Love.
2: Now, to set this up, so Michael Anthony, who used to be in Van Halen, who's now always been like connected to the side of Sammy Hagar, like when all the beef went down with everybody, he stuck with Sammy Hagar. He's singing the vocals for that song, which is kind of cool that he gets the chance to kind of just do his own thing. And then they bring out Kesha, and you're thinking, okay, she's going to sing along with them, right? This is what happened. And there's not more to this audio. This is what happened with Kesha performing.

0: That's it. That was her. I was thinking, oh, she's going to sing like a verse. No, she was probably just there partying on the side of the stage, and she just jumped on stage and just started dancing with Sammy Hagar going, hey, hey, hey, hey.
1: That's, I mean, it's not to be a lot of fun to see, but
0: very
1: I
0: random.
1: Would be like, when is she going to do more?
0: Yes.
1: When is she going to do more? What is the coolest, wildest, or most unexpected onstage collaboration you have ever witnessed? 206-803-ROCK. Kelly from Marysville, what was that moment for you?
2: About 20 years ago, I went and saw Puppetry of the Penis.
0: Yes, I remember Puppetry of the Penis. This is hilarious.
1: Okay, what is that?
0: The greatest show of all time.
2: It is, and I'm so sorry for all the men out there, but they literally come out and they pull it, they stretch it, and they use the whole package, and they make animals out of it.
1: What?
0: It sounds ridiculous, and it is, but I remember seeing it, and they will turn like the twigs and berries into like a hamburger or a bird, and they have like a video screen behind them. The whole thing is just completely bonkers, but like this was like a phenomenon for like a half a minute.
2: They do like a butterfly. They'll do a turtle.
0: Wasn't that at like the Moore Theater?
2: I think so.
1: I wonder if you got VIP passes and that included, like, you know, some backstage access. What kind of things are going down backstage at the Puppetry of the Penis show?
0: Well, I think the P doesn't stand for package in that. Well, maybe it does in a way. Dude, this just triggered a crazy... One of the couple of times in my career where I've been suspended on the radio is because of Puppetry of the Penis.
1: How many times have you been suspended?
0: I think three.
1: And what did you say that got you suspended?
0: We had them on the show. And we didn't do anything vulgar, but they performed, they showed us what they were doing, and I don't know why, but our general manager at the time thought it'd be interesting to come in and watch.
1: Oh no.
0: But I don't know what he was expecting, because he saw what we all saw, and then he was so offended by that we got into a lot of trouble, and then he said that the content was questionable, blah, blah, blah. Even though he was like, he was so intrigued by it that he came down to check it out, but then all of a sudden he had like second thoughts, and then suspended us.
1: Oh, no.
0: All because of Puppetry of the Penis.
1: 206-803-ROCK. Chandler from Tacoma, what is the coolest, wildest, or most unexpected onstage collaboration you've witnessed?
3: Hi there, guys. Good morning.
0: What's
1: Good
0: up, Chandler?
1: Morning.
3: Hey, so I have not seen it yet, but I'm going to go see Primus at the White River Amphitheater in June with Perfect Circle and Pucifier. And from what I've read, they're going to rotate three-song set lists, and the bands are going to play back and forth with each other through the whole entire concert.
1: Chandler, I'm going to that show, and I am so flippin' excited, I can't even express to you how stoked I am.
3: Yeah, I am crazy excited, because I haven't seen Primus since they opened for Slayer back before COVID.
1: Oh, my gosh. Well, I will see you there. Chandler, maybe we'll be in the pit.
3: Absolutely, I will be there.
0: It's funny you bring it up, because my buddy Craig just texted me to remind me of another crazy onstage collaboration that when Alice in Chains got back together, speaking about a Tool or maybe James Keenan, who, you know, was with the Perfect Circle and Pucifer, Alice in Chains didn't have a lead singer. So
1: oh,
0: they just
1: yeah.
0: brought all their friends up on stage. It was at the Showbox Soto, which was called, I think, the premiere at the time. And they brought Maynard James Keenan up, and he did Them Bones and Man in the Box. And I'm telling you, when he busted into the chorus of Man in the Box, there were a lot of tears in the crowd, but there was 100% goosebumps. Oh. Everybody was just like, what are we witnessing? And there was a lot of other great singers like Pat Lachman from Damage Plan. He sang a bunch of songs. He was awesome. Wes Scantlin from Puddle of Mud before he went off the deep end. He was fantastic as well. Yeah, the Wilson sisters, they went up there and sang some songs too. It was one of the coolest concerts ever.
1: That is amazing.
0: Yeah.
1: 206-803-ROCK. Chris from Tacoma, what is the wildest onstage collaboration you've witnessed?
4: So it was Lollapalooza 1993, and Green Day was actually, they were really hitting, I think Dookie had just come out or something like that, and so they were on the second stage, performed there, and then they were the opening act on the main stage. They came out, performed a couple of songs, and then they brought out this guy, I don't know who he was, honestly, but he was dressed up in drag, like bra, panties, thigh-high stockings, high heels.
0: Probably Fat Mike from NoFX.
4: Could have been. But they performed Rock You Like a Hurricane with this guy singing, dressed up. It was amazing. Like, I will never forget it. Probably the most, I mean, I've seen a lot of great concerts, obviously, growing up in Seattle, but I mean, I'll never forget that performance.
0: Well, those are the reasons why we go see concerts, in my opinion, is when you just don't know what's going to... That's why when a band just like kind of do their songs and just get up there and get off the stage, you're like, okay, I could have just sat at home and listened. But when bands do random crap like that, good or bad, like if it works, great. If it fails miserably in front of everybody, awesome as well. But that's the fun of going to see a band live.
1: That's the memory that everybody's going to talk about until the end of time.
0: Now, Taryn, when we go to commercials, would you like for me to show you some videos of the Puck Machine?
1: I'm very curious. So the answer is yes.
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11: 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Let's

0: ready to beat Migs. I know Becky from Tacoma is. Becky, are you there?
1: Yeah, I'm here. That felt like the longest commercial break of my life.
0: Well, thank you for hanging
2: on. Here.
0: It's time for you to take down Steve, so I need for you to get out of here, sir.
2: Bye-bye.
0: For those playing at home, Becky will have 60 seconds to answer 10 questions. You can pass all you want, but you will only get 3 guesses per question. Are you ready, Becky?
1: Yes.
0: What color are shelled pistachio nuts?
1: Green,
0: yes.
1: Brown.
0: Keith Moon played drums for what band?
1: Rolling Stones.
0: No.
1: Pink Floyd.
0: No.
1: Led Zeppelin.
0: No. In what decade did the Pillsbury Doughboy first appear on TV?
1: 60s, 70s,
0: yes, the 80s. 60s. How many eyelids does a cat have on each eye?
1: 1, 2, 3.
0: 3, correct. On a snowboard, what is the end opposite the nose called?
1: Butt?
0: No.
1: Pass.
0: What was the last name of the family in the Cosby Show?
1: Huxtable.
0: Yes. How many operas did Beethoven write?
1: 2.
0: No.
1: 1.
0: Yes. What river flows through the Grand Canyon?
1: Mississippi.
0: No.
1: Columbia.
0: No.
1: Oh, this is terrible. I passed.
0: Which director made Jurassic Park, E.T., and Jaws?
1: Why can't I think of his name?
0: You know what,
1: though? Oh, my gosh, he's so famous.
0: You did not do terrible. You got 5, which is split right down the middle.
1: Okay.
2: Becky, do you have good? Becky, do you have good hair?
1: Yes, and you asked me that last time I did this, too.
2: Good. I'm Becky, glad.
0: Becky with the good hair.
2: Consistent.
3: Did you just do a Beyonce? Is that Beyonce joke?
2: Sure.
3: Who's Becky with the good hair, right?
0: Who's Steve with the no hair?
3: Okay. I walked right into that one.
0: Steve, are you ready? Yeah, Daddy, let's go! What color are shelled pistachio nuts?
2: They are green.
0: They are. Keith Moon played drums for what band?
2: The Who.
0: Correct. In what decade did the Pillsbury Doughboy first appear on TV?
3: The 60s.
0: Yes. Nice. How many eyelids does a cat have on each eye?
2: 2?
0: No.
2: 3?
0: That's right. On a snowboard, what is the end opposite the nose called?
3: Is that the bow?
0: No.
3: The rear?
0: No.
3: The Goofy?
0: Nope. What was the last name of the family in the Cosby Show?
3: Oh, the Huxtables.
0: It was. How many operas did Beethoven write?
3: 6.
0: No.
3: 9.
0: Nice, but no.
3: 1.
0: Yes. Oh, what river flows through the Grand Canyon?
3: Let's go. The Rockies?
0: No.
3: The Columbia?
0: No.
3: The River of Tranquility?
0: No. Which director made Jurassic Park, E.T., and Jaws?
3: Steven Spielberg.
0: Correct. What branch of science deals with projectiles?
3: Physics.
0: No.
3: That's as good as it's going to get. I can't think of anything else other than just saying vomit.
0: Steve, you got 7 correct. That is a win. 7-5. Sorry, Becky. Next time you'll get him.
1: All right. Yeah, I'll try again. Thank you.
4: I'm the best. I'm the best.
0: Apparently, you and Becky are not snowboarders. The end opposite the nose is called the tail.
2: The tail.
0: And the river that flows through the Grand Canyon is...
2: the Colorado.
0: Yes.
2: Oh, how about that?
0: The branch of science that deals with projectiles is ballistics.
2: Yeah. I would have never guessed that.
0: It wasn't right on the tip of your tongue.
2: No. Did you study ballistics? Well, yeah,
0: no.
2: You probably did at WSU study something.
0: Rockaholics, we are always coming up with new shenanigans in the rock shop over at KISW.com. And there is now the KISW Seattle collection.
2: I'm excited about our shirt. I'm excited about all the shirts, but as a fan of a certain place that serves deluxe burgers and also some french fries and an awesome strawberry shake, it's pretty freaking cool to have a Daily Migs inspired shirt.
0: Yes, absolutely. 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

0: Gray Zabel of our Seattle Seahawks just shared an awesome philosophy during a press conference about what it means to be a Seahawk.
1: Super excited. Anytime you get to tie the cleats up and hit the grass, you got to be grateful. It's a get-to mentality and not have-to mentality. I get to go practice tomorrow and show up to one of the best jobs you could possibly have.
2: Wait till you're a 10-year veteran. You're not going to be like, I get to practice tomorrow. You're like, gosh, got to practice again.
0: My knees hurt.
2: Exactly. Everything hurts.
0: What about you, Rockaholics? What is that thing that you feel fortunate that you get to do? 206-803-ROCK. We do have a Rockaholic on hold who his get-to moment is a very big milestone birthday situation, Steve okay. Miggs. But first, let's talk to Jessica from Port Orchard. Jessica, what is that get-to feeling for you?
3: Hi.
0: Hi.
3: Sorry, I wasn't sure if you were hearing me. It's weird. Like, you hear yourself talk.
2: Uh-huh.
3: Anyway, sorry. I am a school nurse, so I work at four different schools in Kitsap County. And so when I go to work, basically I see a lot of kids every day. They come in if they get hurt at school, and I also get to treat kids with serious medical conditions. I've had to call 911 multiple times.
2: So Jessica, what is one of the more, like, it doesn't have to be like gnarly, but like one of the more insane moments where you're like, oh, I can't, like somebody getting hurt, where you're like, okay, nurse duties activate.
3: Oh, well, I've had students that have had seizures at school. I've had to administer medications to them. I've had students come in with fractures. I've had to call parents and be like, hey, you got to go take your kid to get seen. I think they broke a wrist.
2: Damn.
3: So, yeah, we treat students with diabetes. I do all kinds of things.
2: I feel like there's probably enough subject content to turn that into, like, we should pitch this to Fox. Like, right. A new, like, the school nurse coming this season to Fox.
0: 206-803-ROCK. Chad from Puyallup, what is that thing that you feel fortunate that you get to do?
4: Morning, Mays. Morning, Mr.
2: What's up, Chad?
4: This weekend on Saturday, I get to celebrate the second 90th birthday party of my life. My great-grandma lived to be 95, and so we got to throw a big party on her 90th and eat lots of good food. And now, Saturday, my grandma is turning 90, and we're going to throw a big party.
2: Well, Chad, it's not a party unless grandma does a keg stand.
4: I agree, but her knee's just going bad, so she might have to sit down for it. I'll just lift the keg up for her. How's that sound?
0: Nice.
2: That's awesome.
0: And I hope that Chad will ask his grandma what the secret to a long life is and then let us know.
2: One time, my wife's great-great-grandma, like, we were having a party. She's like turning, I think, like almost 100 or something on those lines. So myself and my father-in-law had to go get her at the home that she was staying at. And it almost got to be one of those, like, incidents where that they thought we were stealing her. And we're like, no, like, this is a planned thing. Like, it took a few conversations until finally they were like, okay. I'm like, how did you not know? Like, this has been in the works. It's not like we just showed up randomly to take grandma with us.
0: They thought you were grandma nappers.
2: Yeah, I was like, of all things, what a story that would have been if all of a sudden, like, we got arrested for stealing great-great-great-grandma.
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1: Floren Balogun entered this World Cup as a name. He left the group stage as the U.S. men's national team's leading man. The 25-year-old striker scored 3 goals through the tournament, powering the Americans through a group stage many predicted would be a battle. But his moment turned controversial fast. A straight red card in the round of 32 against Bosnia and Herzegovina threatened to sideline their top scorer for the biggest match of the cycle. And then things escalated even more. The White House got involved, and the one-game ban was suspended. Would a golden generation finally deliver on American soil or crumble under the weight of expectation? That question would define the entire tournament. Will 2030 finally be the year the U.S. breaks through?
0: Stay tuned to this Odyssey station for more Stories from the Pitch.
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26: 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Crazy, right?
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0: KISW. It's time for Hook or Shook, the game with absolutely no integrity. We'll play 1 second of a hook from a song, then you have to guess what it is. We'll bend the rules, pull out all the stops, and do anything to help you win. But you might just get shook, as one of us will play two and possibly cost you the game.
1: Let's get to our contestant. We have Ona in Shelton. What's up, Ona?
2: Not much. Morning, guys.
3: Good morning, Ona.
1: All right, we're going to spin the wheel for you, dear, and see if you're playing with me or Steve Miggs.
3: All right, the wheel's spinning. We'll be T-Dog helping you win these tickets. Or the king of no integrity, yours truly. And that's who it is. Ona, it's you and me. Let's win these tickets.
1: All right, Ona.
2: Let's do it.
1: This is your clip.
3: Crazy.
2: Can I get it one more time? Beverly Hills. Oh my gosh.
3: Let me know if you need help.
2: Oh, I know that song.
3: Well, you got the song, Beverly Hills.
2: Yeah.
3: Now you need the band. And the band, they're. It's kind of like another term for when you're coughing and.
2: Okay.
1: Like, I guess if you were maybe having trouble breathing a little bit.
3: Yeah. Rhymes with geezer.
2: Oh, Weezer.
3: Yeah. My first thought for a hint, which would not have helped unless you were at the gym with me, is I was listening to this record at the gym yesterday. I freaking love this album.
1: What?
3: Make believe.
1: What timing. All right, Ona, we got through that one.
3: That would have been a worse hint than coughing and
1: wheezing. All right, Ona, it is now time for Steve Miggs' clip, and it sounds like this.
3: That is Sublime and What I Got. What I got is within
2: my reach, and the subplot stops just straight from Long Beach. Awesome, thank you guys.
1: You are so welcome, my dear.
3: Is that the song that he gives a shout out to Lou Dog? Yeah. Is that the name of his dog, right?
4: Yeah.
3: I always thought that was the coolest part of the song. It's like he just gave a shout out to his dog and it's like a hit single.
1: Hey, you can't turn 55 and not throw a birthday party, right?
3: No.
1: No, so we are doing just that for KISW's 55th anniversary. We will be rocking out at Tulalip Amphitheater with the Black Crowes on Sunday, August 30th.
3: One of my all-time favorite bands, going to see them live and celebrate 55 years of rock in the Pacific Northwest. It's going to be a great party.
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1: We want you to admit it. What is something that you do or that you have done that some might say you're too old to be doing at this point? 206-803-ROCK.
2: No judgment.
1: No judgment from us.
2: I mean, I know we're very mature and we do only mature things, but we won't judge you for this.
1: We have someone on hold, Steve, who did a girls' weekend at a place that you normally bring your kids, but they didn't bring any kids, and it's not Disneyland.
2: Okay.
1: We're going to talk to them in just a moment. But first, Kim from North Bend, what do you like to do with your kids that others say you might be too old for doing?
3: We play video games, Fortnite and Minecraft.
2: Yeah. Okay, I'm glad you brought up Minecraft because my wife and I had this conversation yesterday. We were just at dinner and there was a soda can. I don't know what kind of brand it was, but I was like, that's an interesting orange that's on the can. And my wife's like, oh, it's a Minecraft nod. And I was like, you know, that's one of those games I've heard of a million times. I've heard all about, but I have no idea what the concept is behind Minecraft.
3: Yeah, you just build stuff, make stuff.
2: Like Tetris?
3: I mean, I guess kind of, because you do put blocks together. They're all squares.
4: Hey, Kim, have you gotten into Roblox yet?
3: They play it a lot, but it's not my favorite.
4: Mine either. However, I'm sucked in.
2: So that's popular with kids as well. Yeah, I know Fortnite, of course. These are games that I'm just not... I haven't tried yet.
1: Never have I ever. 206-803-ROCK. What is something that you have done or are currently doing that others would say you might be too old to be participating in? Allison from Seattle, tell us what you did.
5: Hi there. So me and my friend, it was a 3-day weekend, so we went down to Great Wolf Lodge and had a drunken weekend.
2: Awesome.
1: How expensive are the drinks at Great Wolf Lodge?
2: Allison?
1: Oh, no. We lost her.
2: Awesome.
1: Oh, wait, are you there?
5: Yeah. Oh, yeah. I cut out for a minute. I'm here now.
1: How expensive are the drinks at Great Wolf Lodge?
5: We only bought the first one. Pretty expensive. But I just made pitchers of Mai Tais, and we used our same sippy cups. And when we ran out, we just went back and refilled.

0: killed him.
1: Yeah. Oh my God, so you were, I love you,
2: wait, you, so you were smuggling booze into a kid's park.
0: Yes, it was awesome.
2: Allison, if you write a book on how to do that, I might purchase it.
1: Did you go down all the slides and do all the water slide stuff?
0: Oh, yes. And the funny thing was the really big, huge one, we went down when we were totally drunk. But we actually got to stay one more night because they offered us such a good deal. But we had to work the next day, so we didn't drink that day, or at least not really late. So we went down that one completely sober, and of course we're both kind of old. I mean, I'm 57, and so that time it hurt so much. We were getting whiplash, and we were like laughing and saying "ouch, ouch, ouch" the whole time.
2: So what we're learning is that if you're going to do rides at an older age, you need to be drunk so it can like rubberize your body.
3: Yeah.
2: Got it.
1: 206-803-ROCK. Brendan from Montana, what is something that you do or have done that others would maybe say you're too old to be doing?
4: Play Legos with my kid. He loves playing Legos, and then something that helps me keep feeling young is snowboarding with him as well.
1: Nice. Oh, that's super jog, cool.
4: Going on a jog sucks, but snowboarding, it's good on the joints. It's fine.
1: That is true. Yeah. It's have you tried, high impact.
2: Wait, based on our last call, have you tried jogging while under the influence of alcohol? Because apparently things hurt less.
4: Not quite. There's this thing here in Bozeman. It's a little underground thing. It's called the Tour de Bozeman. And it's where you ride your bicycle from each brewery to another. And you get 3 beers per brewery. So
3: oh, my God.
4: You get a punch card and you see how many you can get through. So I've done that once, but other than that, no, not.
2: Brent, that sounds like a recipe for disaster. Let's feed a bunch of booze to people on bicycles.
1: And wish them all the best.
3: Don't do that.
1: Thanks, Brendan.
2: So when are we road tripping to Bozeman, Montana?
1: It's just different over there.
2: Right.
1: 206-803-ROCK. Justin from Olympia, what is something you do or have done in the past that others might say you're a little too old to be participating in?
5: Well, I don't have any kids, so I feel a little weird just saying this, but I still mess around with Legos as an adult, 34 years old.
2: No judgment. I never really got into the world of Legos prior to having Tatum, but now that I have Tatum and I realize, oh, there's an actual like way to do it, and it's a lot more fun than trying. I used to think you had to look at the picture and figure it out. I'm like, this is too much for me. But ever since then,
5: man, looking at pictures, I can't figure it out, man.
1: Okay.
2: But doing Legos is very relaxing. It's like doing a puzzle for me.
1: Sure.
5: So my girl's into Harry Potter, and I'm super stoked for Mother's Day because I got her this little Hogwarts Hagrid on the motorcycle Lego set, and I got myself a Star Wars Lego set, and she doesn't know yet, but I'm going to surprise her with that for Mother's Day with a pizza and Legos, and we're going to nerd out.
1: Okay, you guys sound like a lot of fun.
5: We're pretty fun. We're just newly together, and we are crazy about each other. It's awesome.
2: You say they're a lot of fun. I have a question to determine that. When you get your pizza,
5: yes,
2: would you be opposed to having pineapple
3: okay.
2: on it?
5: Get out of here, Steve.
1: Yes!
2: Hang up on this man. They are no fun whatsoever.
1: 206-803-ROCK, what is something you do or have done that others might say you're just too old to be doing anymore?
2: I'm looking at the text line. I love this one. I still, because this it falls in line with, I think, how we are as well. I still play flag football at 54, and I make the most touchdowns on my team. I run a team called the Spider Monkeys.
1: Ooh, I like that.
2: I love that. As long as you're able to still do it, the age shouldn't tell you to stop.
1: I mean, I feel like flag football is the only type of football people are playing in their 50s. There's nobody's playing tackle football in their 50s.
2: Well, I don't think the moment you leave like any kind of organized sport, I don't know many people that are doing tackle football unless things get a little gnarly because of the flag. But have you ever played flag football?
1: I mean, like as a child for funsies, but yeah.
2: I did it with when the Seahawks would, where Mike McCready would do that, the fundraisers for the Crohn's Foundation.
1: Yeah.
2: And he would which was awesome. He would get together a bunch of people and have a big tournament over at Lumen Field and play flag football. I'm like, I never paid attention to what flag football was like until I got to play it. And I'm like, man, my body was beat down because it's still physical.
1: Oh, yeah. For sure.
2: And it still involves running. And that's something I don't like doing.
1: And there's not a lot of running and wrestling, you know?
2: That's
1: a good choice for you.
2: Well, if there is, it's in a contained space.
1: Yeah, it's very small.
2: So it's only a few steps. It's not like trying to run the length of a field. And I'm like, this is just too much for me. But it was awesome.
1: Well, good for you.
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0: 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The Rockaholics. And some don't just listen. They show up. They bring the moment. They win the day. They're the player of the game. And they earn the Daily Mix Game Ball!
1: It's a tradition we rather enjoy, giving out a game ball to the player of the game. 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
2: Taryn, earlier this morning, we were talking about the worst concert experiences, and we had a call from our friend Old Man Kenny from Gig Harbor, shared a great story about seeing Aerosmith, and we learned something new about Steven Tyler and his bandanas.
1: Old Man Kenny in Gig Harbor, what was the worst concert or event you ever attended, and why?
3: This was in 1979. Aerosmith played the Key Arena, and Steven Tyler was notorious for wearing those scarves.
2: Yeah.
3: And have a cocaine in him, you know?
2: Wait, I knew he had all the scarves. I didn't know cocaine was in there.
3: Oh, yeah, he had little pouches, and he had coke in them, yeah. About the second or third song, I seen him. I was close enough to the stage to see him take a finger dip. But, yeah, this is serious stuff.
2: Wow.
3: The third song in, he was so piped up. He was like three bars vocally ahead of the music.
2: Oh.
3: And by song five, Joe Perry threw his guitar down and walked off the stage, and the show was over after five songs.
1: No.
2: You have to, because Joe Perry was also known for partying. They were the Toxic Twins. So the fact
3: exactly.
2: that Joe Perry's disappointed in Steven Tyler, that's a rock bottom moment.
3: It was ugly.
1: Did you ever get the chance to see them a different time and they got to redeem themselves a little bit, Old Man Kenny?
3: I seen them at Tacoma Dome. They were phenomenal, Tacoma Dome, Aerosmith was.
2: Yeah.
1: Nice.
2: I saw Aerosmith, it was during their pump tour. They Clean and Sober, and
1: yeah.
2: It was so good.
1: Oh, yeah.
2: No. I mean, there were scars. No cocaine, I don't believe in any of those scars.
4: Everybody is getting a game ball, okay? Yeah.

you do what they told you. Now you do what they told you. Now you do what they told you. Now you do what they told you.

0: backstory behind your nickname. Maybe it's a good one, maybe it's a bad one, maybe it's a weird one, but what is that nickname that you just can't live down? 206-803-ROCK. Aaron, you're on I-5 headed to Bremerton. What is the backstory behind your nickname?
1: Good morning, guys.
2: What's up, man?
1: So my last job, there was another individual named Aaron there, so they decided to come up with a nickname for me so they could kind of, you know, distinguish the two of us. My last name being Price, they decided it would be something that had to do with, money or whatnot. And in the end, they ended up settling on Cost. So I went by Cost for about 6.5 years. The funny thing, though, is that during the brainstorm session, the head of the department came up with the idea, having probably never read an Urban Dictionary in his life, to call me ATM.
0: Oh!
1: No.
0: Classic.
1: Yeah, that's good.
3: That makes me think of the movies Clerks too. And that's when I first understood what ATM actually meant, besides the kind of ATMs that we get money out of.
0: For sure.
3: And I was like, whoa.
0: Don't Google that.
3: No. Or do and get a good chuckle out of it.
0: 206-803-ROCK. Chris from Smoky Point, what is the backstory behind your nickname?
4: So my nickname from a young age has always been Pecker. So... I know.
3: That sounds like a nickname from like one of those 80s, like, you know, yes. Like coming of age teen films where there's like that one guy, Pecker. You don't want to hang out with him.
4: So mine's because of my last name, because my last name is Pecoraro.
3: Oh.
4: So it just started from there. And I've heard everything from Pecker, Peckerhead, Peck, everything. And it followed me into my military career as well.
3: So of all the creative nicknames, which one is Pecker your favorite of them all, or Peckerhead?
4: Everybody just probably just Pecker. It would just happen to be like that.
3: Yeah. Well, it's like, what is it, Michael Dixon from the Seahawks? I remember none of us ever thought of him having a nickname until Coach Mike McDonald kept referring to him as Dicko.
0: Dicko.
3: And I was like, that is so hilarious. But then we interviewed one of the Seahawks players. And he was like, yeah, it's not that big of a deal. It's just a nickname. I was like, no, Dicko is a very interesting nickname.
0: I enjoy saying it.
3: Yeah. We got some text messages at 206-803-ROCK. One person says, my nickname, Speed Bump. It's all because of in middle school at a track meet, I tripped and took out 3 other runners.
0: Oh,
3: my old high school friends still make fun of me for that one.
0: I mean, that's a tough one to live down for sure.
3: That's a creative nickname, though. Speed Bump.
0: Speed Bump.
3: Another person said, my nickname is Bubbles because I was trying to impress a girl at a pool party and I was farting underwater loud enough for everyone to hear.
0: Oh, no. That's a bad time for flatulence.
3: I think that's how he was trying to impress the girl, though.
0: Like, listen to this. Blah, blah, blah, blah, blah, blah.
3: Would that impress you?
0: Probably not.
3: Maybe the drunk version of you.
0: Oh, my God. Tarantula would have loved it.
3: No, you told me that. You didn't tell me what the nickname is, but you said that your pops has a nickname.
0: Yes, the National Treasure. So my nickname for my dad is the National Treasure, but in college, he developed the nickname Crazy.
3: Okay.
0: So all his friends to this day call him Crazy or Craze. But then the best part is my dad has never really fessed up to me why that nickname.
3: So you don't know the backstory?
0: No. His story that he tells me is, because I reminded them of this other guy that they called Crazy. And I'm like, do I look like I'm believing this right now? Because I don't. And I've heard little stories about my dad over the years, but I...
3: Dad, you didn't bring an idiot into this world.
0: There's so much gray area. There's so much I don't know. But yeah, Crazy is my dad. 206-803-ROCK, what is the backstory behind your nickname? Jeff from Seattle, what is it?
5: It's not necessarily one nickname that I have, but it's the many nickname that I have received from my last name.
3: Okay.
5: My last name is Ed.
3: Just E-D.
5: Two D's. Double D.
3: Nice.
5: Special Ed, Mr. Ed, the Talking Horse, Double D.
0: Do you have a favorite?
5: Oh, man. Jefe. My first name is Jeff.
3: Jeff, what is the backstory behind? Is that a shortened thing? Like, you know how sometimes people shorten their name when they come from another country, and
0: sure,
3: and then eventually that just kind of becomes their last name. Is Ed short for something? Or I don't know.
5: I'm gonna ask that.
0: Ed with two D's.
5: I've never met any other Eds before, but I don't know the backstory. We're just the Eds.
3: Oh, okay. They never bothered to ask. Like, Mom, Dad, why are we just Ed?
0: Why are we the Eds?
3: With two Ds. Like, I don't know if there's like a nationality that's behind.
0: I don't know. I've never heard the last name Ed until right now.
3: It's awesome.
2: 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It's uninterrupted. And it also wants to buy the Seahawks. 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

White Crows taking a break from their dates with Guns N' Roses to come party with us on August 30th at Tulalip Amphitheater for our 55th anniversary. You should come party with us, too. 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Good morning.

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3: Cage the Elephant just dropped a new song for the first time in 2 years called Beaches in Tennessee, going back to Ain't No Rest for the Wicked here. Like Mom used to say, money don't grow on trays. 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
8: Foo Fighters, one of the bands taking over the D.C. area, along with Tom Morello and his Power to the People Festival coming up in October. Cool lineup for that, too. Not just Foo Fighters and Tom Morello. Surge from Rage Against the Machine is a part of it. So is Dave Matthews and Joan Baez. It's a little something for everybody.

metal fans rejoice. Tony Iommi has a new album coming out in October. His Black Sabbath brethren, Ozzy Osbourne, here on The Rock.

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3: 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The Hookup's brought to you by Palace Law. 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Each song title starts with the same letter the song title before it ended with. 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Iggy Pop's Lust for Life. 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
1: 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The last letter of the song title playing has to be the first letter of the next song title to play. 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
1: 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They have a new song that came out yesterday. Easy Street. Shinedown Second Chance continues today's hookup and opening next. That's for Tom in Mukilteo.

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1: Oh, the sport with that ugly guy from Norway. 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
0: It's Norway.
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0: There are so many things that can be passed down from your parents. 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

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Boys, it's nothing but a good time in the end of today's hookup. Brought to you by Palace Law, which was damn fine as always. Big thanks to you, Rockaholics. Bye.

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23: 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I hope there's no relationship between the two.

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Well, if you happen to be in Jersey next week, first, I'm sorry. Secondly, here's good news. You can stop by the Art Stop and check out Back to the Beginning, Remembering Ozzy Osbourne. 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
0: 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Mm-hmm. 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Are there really no other things that we can say after someone sneezes than that?
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6: Oh, hey, that's me. Thanks for listening today. I will be in the bar. The men's room will be here next at 2 and on YouTube. 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Okay, see you. Bye.

0: In case you were dancing like it was 1999 during the last Men's Room performance, here's what you missed.
1: To me, at some point, it's almost like TV. When you go home, you turn on the TV, there's information or whatever you want to see, but you're not really addicted. As opposed to if you're going there for likes, I think it's a different thing.
2: Yes.
1: Everyone's on their phone, but I do think part it's just, I'm sitting on a train. Do you want to talk to the smelly guy who's picking his toes? Like, or do you want to watch a video? And I go, all right, I get it. But if you are, I don't know, if you're troubling yourself for life, if you need affirmation from strangers or something weird.
3: Well, I just think it's like food. If you have a food addiction, a drug addiction, whatever it is, it's a phone addiction. So whatever it is, like I might like French fries more than you like hamburgers, but we both like food.
1: Yeah.
3: Or whatever the drug is. It's whatever's on that phone. It's getting you to constantly want to look at it.
2: Correct.
3: No matter what that is, for likes, for this, for that, the other. I think it's more just you are addicted to the phone.
1: Right, the phone itself.
2: Absolutely.
3: Everything except for talking to someone through it. The point of the phone.
2: It is wild how people don't talk on it.
4: No kidding.
2: Oh, shoot, someone's calling me.
4: Yeah.
3: What do you want, Mom? God. Don't you know I'm walking with my phone? 10 songs to celebrate America's 250th birthday.
5: Number six.
4: Everybody shout it together.
1: I mean, you can't argue this one, man.
4: I can't.
3: But what is this song really about?
1: What about his independence, man?
3: That didn't last long.
1: But this, I believe, encompasses the American spirit. The idea of freedom. Because we're the only country on this planet, no matter who you talk, tell any American something can't be done, hold my beer, bitch. We might not be successful. We do not believe. That's why we got to the goddamn moon. That's why we have highways. We got suburbs. All that stuff. Everyone else said it can't be done.
4: I also don't care, man. You don't get more fired up for a pitch black firework 4th of July night without this going off.
2: Yeah, and there's like that new version that has like some EDM beat behind it.
1: Say what?
2: I don't know. I was blaring it on the 4th.
3: Freebird.
1: Huh.
4: Freebird.
2: Yeah. Well, between that and the USA match was coming up, it was a very American weekend.
3: Hello, guys. Want to give a huge shout-out to my 10-year-old daughter today for her birthday. I figured it's an appropriate way to welcome her to Washington State. We are moving to Tacoma from Medford, Oregon next month.
1: All right.
3: She loves listening to you guys, especially Thrill. So can she get an Earth, a little kid fish sandwich, and Coach Ted trying to hype her up for her 10th trip around the sun and starting at a new school in a new town? Thanks, guys, for always keeping it real and rock on. That from Black Aaron the Painter.
1: Wow, man. 10 years old. You finally hit double digits, your 10th year. I'm playing it. Earth.
2: All right, 10 years old. Good age. Now listen, Coach, I ain't gonna lie to you. Moving from one town to another, changing schools, be a little rough at first, but don't worry. By the time you get to around Halloween, you'll have some new friends, and Tacoma's got a lot of great stuff to offer. 20 years ago, I would have told your parents to make a mistake. Great city right now, though.
1: Look for Mike.
2: Yeah, Mike will take you out.
4: Hell yeah.
2: Get you some ice cream. Right, Mike? Maybe a cheeseburger.
4: Pizza. Hey, go to ice cream social.
2: Yeah, see?
4: It's a good time.
3: I can sail Hobie Craft and rough water. Never bother me. I can go scuba or snorkeling and be on top and bobbing up and down and five-footers. I'm sure. Fine. As long as I can still see the boat to swim back, I'm fine.
1: Yeah, that's weird.
3: But I'm afraid if I sit in the sphere and I've got seats up top and things start spinning, I'm just going to fall over into the person in front of me. When did your stomach do you dirty? 206-803-ROCK.
1: Don't go to the sphere with
3: Miles. Just being honest.
1: That's what I'm getting.
2: I think you'll be fine.
1: You think?
2: Yeah. Well, you're sitting in a chair.
1: Yeah.
2: So just don't stand up.
1: Do people, I'm just curious.
3: What if I go to the bathroom?
1: From the times you've been there, do people, because a lot of concerts people stand, right? So when you're there, do people pretty much keep their seats?
2: I mean, I've only seen Dead Company or Fish. So everybody's pretty much standing and kind of dancing.
1: Yeah.
2: But, I mean, it wouldn't be odd, and it's kind of steep. So, in theory, you could sit there. Like, that's what I'm saying. The first time I went, I had to, like, sit down. And, like, I've heard other people say it, but it's only, like, a couple minutes. Because it's just visually, it's just hard for
3: that's
2: your brain.
3: Problem.
2: Your brain just never seen something like this.
1: Sure.
2: But, I mean, it's not, like, debilitating where you're like, I've never heard anybody be like, it was awful. I was holding on to your life. Other than people that took bad acid.
3: Coward well, under the chair. Yeah. These are 10 songs to celebrate America's 250th.
5: Number five.
6: It took me 4 days to hitchhike from Saginaw.
1: Do not play this at your 4th of July party.
3: Yeah, this is bringing everybody down.
1: Yeah,
7: 250!
8: Party's over, dude!
3: Time to go!
2: I'll get going.
3: I don't even think Garfunkel's American. I think he's like a Muppet.
2: I am a Garfunkel guy, though.
3: You are. You're not
9: Garfunkel over
2: Yeah, Simon,
9: Simon
2: gets all the love.
3: You go Garfunkel?
4: Because he was better.
2: What about Art?
9: What about
2: him? I don't know. He needs fans.
4: Yes, he
3: like
4: does.
3: Like John Oates.
2: Yeah.
3: Holy Rockaholics, my name is Christina, and today is my 30th birthday. Since everyone, including myself, is working today, I'll submit my own birthday shout-out. How about some turtle sex, a Suck It Up cupcake, and the Dirty Germans talking about getting wet in Wild Waves this weekend for my Big Dirty 30. Thank you, guys, and rock on.
9: Yeah, listen, if you're going to Wild Waves this weekend, I absolutely recommend you get wet. Also, don't be scared to get in the water.
2: Yeah, the fun parts about the Dirty 30 should be before or after the water park, but you'll certainly be wet there.
9: You might be wet before you get there.
2: Yeah. So you may be able to have a little fun in the beer garden.
9: Yeah.
3: It's the last summer of Wild Waves.
2: The last summer.
3: Might as well get it done. Yep. This is it.
2: You going?
9: No. Man, I keep getting confused with Great Wolf Lodge.
3: No, this is one wild. No, this is way shorter.
9: Yeah. Yeah.
3: You have to go nearly as far.
9: Yeah, I don't want to go.
2: Much. Probably cheaper.
9: Probably. Yeah, exactly.
3: I guess if you have food poisoning, it can happen within 10 minutes.
9: If you have, there's nothing you can do with food poisoning.
3: Yeah, I mean, I don't think I've ever had it that fast.
9: I've had it fast. It was an oyster. And the thing is, you can't tell that an oyster's bad. You know what I mean? So you don't know which one it was out of the dozen you'd eaten. I did not poop, but it's one of those things. I can't explain the sweat. Like, it's falling off of you in sheets. But I absolutely puked my brains out. And there's this, forever. It's like, come on. I know this oyster is no longer in me. Because one thing about an oyster, you don't really chew it.
3: Yeah.
9: Right? So I can see it. I'm like, there it is, body. Like, it's sitting right there among some other things. Like, come on.
3: When did your stomach do you dirty? 206-803-RUN.
2: Food poisoning is a different level. And
9: I think I've only had a version of it once.
2: Like, the first day, I didn't really notice it. Then, like, the second day, it's like, all right, something's really wrong here.
9: You've only had it once.
2: I think so.
9: Right. I mean,
2: I might have had it more than that. There's one time I remember just specifically. It was just awful.
9: What did you eat?
2: It took me a while. Like most people, I blame fish. And then Miles, of all people, I was like, man, I go to this place all the time. I have gotten this salmon sandwich a bunch. And he just goes, was there onions on it? I go, yeah.
9: Yep.
2: And he's like, it might have just been that. But it was just
3: That's the thing. You're trying to do the math on what got you there. You're probably 10% right.
9: Like, nine times out of ten, it's a vegetable.
3: Something else.
2: Right, but really for some reason, I feel like everybody always blames either Mexican food or seafood.
9: Always.
2: It's always those two.
9: Did you eat a salad? I bet you.
3: Piece of fruit.
9: I would rather tell that story than the I was attacked by a shark story. We all show up at the bar. We have our scars. Ted, I know you love the shark thing. So Ted says, look, man, I was attacked by a great white. I was surfing, whatever. All right, and there's a scar.
2: Want to see the scar?
9: And I lift my shirt, and they're like, wow, how'd you get your scar? One night stand with some chick named Tallulah Bell. And even when they look at me and say, well, how did you not know? I'm like, oh, I knew. I knew this was coming, man. But
2: all right, get on her name, though, Mike, does that end with him having an issue with garlic fries? Or
10: he had an issue with garlic fries.
2: Oh.
10: After the game, while they were both horizontal.
9: During?
2: See, Tallulah Bell's fine.
9: Oh.
2: We got to worry about this guy. Yeah.
3: The old mudslide.
9: He did it during.
10: During.
9: Oh, man.
3: Well, let him call back. When did your stomach do you dirty? 206-803-RUN.
9: Yeah. I'll get him.
3: All right.
0: And now, the Men's Room legacy continues. Unfortunately, what you're about to hear is real. The members of this radio program are simply not that bright, or what some people would call educated. They are merely stupid. They're not trying to offend anyone on purpose. And all have played doctors on TV. You have been warned and are cordially invited to join the party. This

0: trippers, the grasshoppers, the hip ones, all gathered in secrecy and flying high as a kite.
1: This is the Men's Room with Miles and Thrill. 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
2: And away we go. Welcome to the 21st Amendment season, episode number 4,563. Along with Steve the Thrill Hill, the Ted Smith, and Mike Hawk. And you are in the Men's Room. On tap today, the return of Who Sucks Less. We will play Profile This. 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
3: Click, clack.
2: Really now. All right, here we go. Two men in North Carolina find out that as babies, they were switched when born. Meanwhile, a Florida man is arrested for sticking a sex toy where his body gives back its corn. Houston woman floods two apartments while pole dancing at home. The Detroit Zoo is where a baby gorilla will now roam. And a Georgia couple is arrested while trying to burn meth in a toaster while running a chainsaw. And that is all coming on today's very special episode of The Men's Room.
1: And now, here's the question.
4: Hola, bitches. Good day to you and yours. All right, it was just about a year ago today when parents at a Florida Chuck E. Cheese found themselves in an awkward position. You see, the guy in the Chuck E. Cheese mascot suit, he was also a man who'd been stealing people's credit card info and making fraudulent purchases. Now, nobody knew that except the police, who raided Chuck E. Cheese and arrested the mascot in front of kids. Parents were none too happy and described the situation as awkward. Yeah, tough to explain to kids why Chuck is being handcuffed. But then there's real animals. So kids at a zoo in Anchorage, they were left a bit disturbed when zookeepers had to pepper spray a bear in front of them to stop it from repeatedly attacking another bear in the same enclosure. Apparently, the attacks were pretty vicious, saying that the bear was tearing away fur and chunks of skin. A zoo spokesperson described the event as, quote, emotionally difficult for visitors. Now, less emotionally difficult, but equally as awkward, we go to Belgium's Antwerp Zoo, where kids there got an eyeful as, ayo, a silverback gorilla mounted and started getting freaky with a female. Now, I saw the video, and Ayo, let's just say, Ayo's getting after it. And the kids are definitely noticing, and the parents are none too happy having to explain what gorilla sex is to the young kids watching it. But that is one way to talk to your kids about sex. Another awkward way to breach that subject is, I don't know, when a sex scene unexpectedly pops up in a movie. In fact, there was a recent discussion online about the first sex scene you saw with your parents. And it was as cringeworthy as you'd expect. For me, it was the movie The Howling. None of us saw it coming, and there it was. Good times. Good times all around. But that's what we're talking about today. Look, if you're a parent, inevitably your kids have said something in public or oddly in private or to someone you'd rather they not speak to, kind of threw you under the bus, made things uncomfortable, because that's what kids do. And other times when you're a kid, your parents can be a little weird, man. Sometimes you're not always glad that they're around and they embarrassed you. But awkwardness and cringeworthiness, it's part of being a family. And that's what our question is all about today. 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We want to know, what was the awkward or embarrassing moment created by a parent or child?
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1: Hello, Patrols. Away we go. Welcome to the 21st Amendment season, episode number 4,563. What a large and a charge program we have for you today. Guaranteed future repeat as Who Sucks Less is back. Steve, I don't know how you do it. You find people in the news doing messed up things.
2: Oh, yeah.
1: Bring us three stories each and every week. It's up to us to determine out of the three stories which one sucks the least. Now, do we have a theme this week?
2: There's not really a theme, just people sucking. All right, so in one case, like, hey, not everybody wants to pet your dog. Don't take it personally if they don't want to. You know, it started that. You seen that one?
1: Yeah.
2: Yeah.
1: Is that the one down in Florida?
2: Yes, indeed.
1: Okay.
2: Bit of an overreaction. We also go to a Southern California grocery store where, look, a lot of times you're really happy that a place, a business, stays open in spite of, you know, something going on. They're like, no, please come. Maybe not in this case. And then one that'll make everyone happy, it deals with health insurance. So you already know how that goes.
1: Oh, all right.
2: Oh, okay. Yeah.
1: Who Sucks Less is coming up at 4:30. Today we're going to talk about embarrassing, awkward scenarios that you've had in your life. Now, look, there are times in your life where your kids can be the thing that embarrasses you.
2: Sure.
1: There are times in your life where your parents are the ones that put you in a cringeworthy situation where even if they're just trying to embarrass you on purpose,
2: yeah,
1: or it's just who they are and what they're doing, and they're not trying to do that. I mean, obviously, you know when your parents are trying to embarrass you as a child. Does it work or not? Depends on the situation. There are sometimes they just do it on their own.
2: I think it's worse when they're not trying to embarrass
1: you. That is correct.
2: And yes, then they're embarrassing, right?
1: Then the third scenario is there are just instances where things happen and you are not really in control of what's going on.
2: Mm-hmm.
1: And they're embarrassing for one of the two or both parties involved.
2: Oh, yeah.
1: We've got a list of awkward moments coming up where people were watching movies with their parents for the first time. I don't know who would be in a more awkward position to be in. Depends on the movie. Depends on the scene. Depends on what you're seeing out there. You don't know when you watch a movie what's going to pop up.
2: Nope. You sure don't.
1: You know, I think my daughter at one point in time was, I don't know, she was way too young. She was probably 12 or 13 years old. They wanted to watch a movie. I am totally fine with, you know, R-rated PG-13 movies at this point. Because you know what? If they want to watch them with me and it's a chick flick or whatever it was, which it was, whatever movie it was, that's fine. I don't care about the language. So this woman is with her boyfriend. They are a younger couple. I don't know what happened, but they're in the car and they're talking and at some point in time, her head disappears.
2: Yeah.
1: Okay. And my daughter, quite frankly, just looks over, turns her head to me and says, is she giving him a hmm?
2: Yeah.
1: Yeah. And I'm like, it appears that way.
2: Yeah. I mean, you can't lie. Yeah, yes, if they
1: it
2: know.
1: It appears that way. Now.
2: But what's better? Would it be better if she said,
1: what is she doing?
2: Or is it better that they know what they're doing? They're just asking you to confirm.
1: The thing was that, you know, for me, I wasn't embarrassed by the scene.
2: Yeah.
1: I was just amazed at, because of how naive I am as a father, that I believe that my 12 or 13-year-old doesn't know what this is.
2: But the way you explained it to me, it was something like, the guy had tickets to something, whatever, and I'll do whatever to get tickets, but she didn't expressly say what it was. It's just implied by the way her head disappears. And the fact that your daughter immediately is like, she giving him a mouth hug? Like, oh yeah, I guess.
1: That's pretty much.
3: Yeah.
1: So
2: because they don't say it.
1: But that was not the most embarrassing thing with that kid. That kid at one point in time, I was living in an apartment complex in Baltimore. And right beside my front door was an in-ground swimming pool for the complex.
2: Yeah.
1: Okay? I'm at pool level. At any rate, I take my older daughter into the bathroom. She tells me she needs to use the bathroom. Now, so I tell my younger daughter, Ava, I was like, Ava, you just sit on this chair. You are not allowed to get in the water right now. Just chill out. Let me take your sister in there, and we're going to use the bathroom, and I'll be back. And as most kids do, if you have more than one, you know that if you take one to the bathroom when you come back, the other one is going to want to go then and not together like they should.
2: No, it's a relay race.
1: It really is.
2: Pass the baton.
1: Yeah, they never
2: do it. You can't do this together.
1: No. Yeah. And keep in mind that with my older daughter, her bathing suit is wet. She's got swimmy army things on.
2: Yeah.
1: You know what I mean? Like, and they're hard to pull off. Her bathing suit is just stuck to her.
3: It's like a suction cup because it's wet.
1: Yes. She's got a swimmy diaper on. You know, like the whole thing is just a pain in the ass. It took forever. It was like a 10-minute ordeal to get a new swimmy diaper, to get the thing back on, to get her swimmy arms back on. It sucked because I had to take almost the whole entire bathing suit off to get the diaper off and get her pants down. So I go back to the pool. My older daughter's good to go. There is not a chair open, by the way, this pool. I mean, it is packed with every neighbor.
3: Like Saturday afternoon.
1: I have, and I am the only dude there.
3: Yeah,
1: it's every single mom with her kids. It's basically what I don't, had to be a weekend, but because I had them, so I was a weekend warrior dad. And so I sit down, and Kate gets in the pool. My other daughter Ava gets in the pool, and Ava comes over and swims to me. She's like, "Dad, I gotta go pee now." And I was like, "Listen, Ava." I was like, "Look, here's the deal. You just gotta pee, right? That's it." She's like, "You don't have to poop, right?" She's like, "No, Dad, I gotta pee." And I said, "You just gotta pee, no poop?" And she's like, "Yeah." And I was like, "Just do me a favor, and you pee in the pool." "Because, Dad, I'm not peeing in the pool." Screams it. And it echoes, like, within this corridor of buildings. And I look up, and, like, every single mom, every parent is just staring at me. I'm like, "Well, I guess we got to go to the bathroom real quick." I was just like, "You mother." And that was the one where I was just like, "God damn it." Like, I'm whispering to you. You know, right, like,
2: and you're whispering to me. Right. We're keeping it under control.
1: I know you're 4 years old or whatever the deal is, three. But still, like, you gotta keep it together. "Dad, I'm not peeing in the pool." I was like, "Golly, kid."
2: My son did the opposite. I think he was 3 or 4. My parents are living here. They lived on Bainbridge Island at the time. So they'd rented a smaller house. There's one bathroom in the house, but they had a big backyard, and it's like all family. Maybe it's like Father's Day or something, but there's relatives there, so it's not really a big deal. But my son has to pee, and I mean, he's doing, you know, as little kids do, you just grip your junk and you're trying to, you know, squeeze it and keep it in place. And I'm like, "Dude, look, there's someone in there." Keep in mind, this is older relatives, so when they go to the bathroom, like, bro, it's gonna be a hot minute. You know what I mean? You can't rush the elderly in the bathroom. But even my mother, because again, it's Bainbridge Island, so the property, it's just surrounded by trees. So my mother's like, "Dude, just wander to the tree line and pee." He's like, I'm not peeing outside. And all of us are trying to encourage him. I'm like, "Dude, you're losing your mind, right? You're doing the pee dance. You're grabbing your junk, the whole nine. We can't rush this person out of the bathroom. Just pee in the trees. Nobody cares." And I said, "One of the beauties of being a dude is, like, we can just do that." Well, he's not having it. He will not do it. He absolutely refuses to do it. Does not wet himself. But the relative finally gets out of the bathroom. And I mean, he's, you know, Usain Bolt speed. Goes to the bathroom, handles his business. Whatever. I don't really give it another thought. Later that same summer, I'm now at home in North Seattle. And we have a bunch of friends over, including his. Right? There's kids, adults, everyone. People are drinking and all this. And he's in the basement. And in the basement, there is a bathroom. And the bathroom is completely wide open. There's nobody in there. And he doesn't say anything. He just opens the slider door, walks outside. We don't know what he's doing. Drops his pants, turns around, and starts peeing. And we're like, "What are you doing, man?" He's like, "You told me to pee outside." I'm like, "No, listen, man, not all the time." We're saying, like, if you can't get to a bathroom and outdoors is available, I don't mean just go outside and pee every time you have to pee. And he's like, "Okay, well, I didn't know that." But it's just weird because there's a hush. And keep in mind, it's not that it's a big deal.
1: Kids really do take parents literally.
2: They take you very, because I did say, and keep in mind, his grandmother had confirmed it, "Dude, just be outside." So that's what he just started doing. I'm like, "Oh my God." I mean, there's like 40 people looking at him, including like little girls. You know, his wang's hanging out. And he's just hands on hips, just peeing like the little fountains that people get in their backyard. And I'm like, "Man." So I had to pull him aside. I'm like, "Listen, you can't just pee outside." And I'm like, "And there's no one in the bathroom." "But you said pee outside." I'm like, "Oh my God." So
1: in the circumstances,
2: you do have to break it down. I'm like, Okay, let me go. So I had to call my mother and I told her, I'm like, "Your goddamn grandson now just pees outside." She's like, "Why?" I'm like, "Well, because you encouraged him to, and he truly believed that this is the power move. And I confirmed, you know, as a guy, we can just go out there and do it." So he's like, "I'm a guy. There's the outdoors.
1: I can go out there
2: and do it. I don't care who's watching."
3: So my cousin, kind of on the pee tip, his son is like, I don't know, probably 9 or 10 playing football.
2: All right.
3: And my cousin did play college ball, right? So it's during a game. Like, it's hard to describe, but sometimes, like, the football field, it is just far from where the bathrooms are.
1: Sure. Always, always.
3: So he's coaching. His son comes over, and he's like, "Dad, it's during a game." He's like, "I really got to go. I got to pee." And he's like, he just kind of nonchalantly, just pee your pants. And he's like, "I can't." And he's like, "Don't worry. The pros do it. The other linemen will hate it." again, doesn't give it a second thought. Kid's like, I can't. He's like, just do it. So then, like, I want to say, like, the next week, like the game kicks off, and he sprints over to my cousin and goes, Dad, good news. I already peed my pants. And he's like, now, hang on. Right? And I think he did it once in practice. He's like, hang on. In practice, we have time to go to the bathroom. He's like, it's merely, like, in the middle of the game. But same thing. His son just took him literally and was like, he thought that was just part of football after he did it once.
2: Well, right. Sure.
3: Was that you pee your pants?
2: Because that's the way we say it. Like, dude, don't worry about it. And everybody's like, dude, let's go pee outside.
1: In the NFL, like, the bathroom is so far away from any situation you are in. When you walk out onto any stadium, no matter if you're a high school, if you're in an NFL stadium, a college stadium, they're even worse because they're older and bigger. The tunnel you go through, then you go through another tunnel, then you come through here, and you get up on the field. And the NFL just said, we have injury tents now.
2: So
1: that's what they said. We have injury tents.
2: And nothing wrong with that player.
1: Which is the biggest crock. They should just basically say, they should just put a honey bucket down there. And just let him go to the bathroom.
3: Yeah.
1: I mean, dead serious.
2: You can tell when a guy is injured because typically, you know, two guys are beside him. His helmet is off. When you see a player sprint off of the field, the helmet is still on.
1: Go to a tent.
2: Disappears into the tent and then comes out. I mean, There's no injury report. He peed.
1: Do you really think that nobody knows what the hell's going on there? I mean, if you played the game, you know exactly what the hell's going on. There's no injury. The guy's trying to pee into a 5-gallon Home Depot bucket.
2: Right.
1: You know, with, I don't know, maybe a poodle noodle around in case
3: that's
1: someone's
3: got to be weird, too.
2: What's that?
3: Well, just, it's already a pain in the butt to just.
2: Hearing 70,000 people cheer.
3: Well, I'm saying it's a pain in the butt to pee in football pants, anyhow. Yeah. Like, they don't wear nearly the amount of pads we used to wear back in the day.
2: Sure.
3: But then I'm with you. Just 70, 80,000 people. They can't see me, but I'm just standing there, like, get going.
2: And you got to wonder what you're missing, right? Because you're in there, you're just trying to take a leak, and you hear, like,
1: you're also probably supposed to be on the field because if it's that bad,
2: that's true, man.
1: Yeah, like Reggie White missed like what two series that time he ran
2: now,
1: out the
2: he
1: field.
2: He had diarrhea,
3: he had to poop.
1: But either way,
2: and you never seen a big man sprint so fast. And what's great is the announcers don't know, so at the time we don't want to speculate, and they show you all these plays where something could have happened.
1: Well, he could be hurt because he's running faster than he ever has.
2: Ever.
1: He actually beat his 40 time from the combine. I mean, like, there's no way this guy's hurt. He's flying, dude.
2: And then walked out of the tunnel with the biggest smile on his face.
1: He's running a 5 flat, man. He's 320 pounds.
3: Yeah, and when my cousin told his son that, right, he's thinking heat of the moment. Like, it's not unheard of that people would pee their pants on purpose so the other guys just think you're gross and don't want to touch you. But yeah, that kid just kept doing it.
2: But I like how it's preemptive. Dad, I already did it. Like, oh, no. We have to have a talk.
3: Right. Like, you don't have to pee just in the middle of the game. It's okay.
1: You can hold it.
3: Right.
1: That would be helpful.
3: Well, when he did it in practice, he was like, all right.
2: Yeah.
3: Jesus. We have time.
1: So our question today, what was the awkward or embarrassing moment created by a parent or a child? 206-803-ROCK.
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0: 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You're in the men's room.
1: As we said, sometimes it can just be situational. Talk about a jungle joyride. Two gorillas went completely bananas for each other, tossing modesty into the bushes and getting busy, giving stunned onlookers a surprise mating call they definitely did not sign up for. The clip was filmed, and it's pretty well... It's not that it's not safe for work. It's just, you know, it's...
2: It's two gorillas effing.
1: At the Belgium Zoo. And yes, the background audio makes it painfully clear. There were kids watching the whole thing go down. In the clip, we get it. But being there must have been next level stuff. The pair is going at it as adults are nervously laughing, cringed, and clearly had no idea where to look. Now, they say as wild as it looked, the zoo said this wasn't some rogue ape behavior. The male silverback, Io, who joined the zoo in November as part of a breeding program, was simply doing what comes naturally. Translation, that's why he was there.
2: Oh, yeah.
1: So to speak.
2: I mean, he's doing his job.
1: So our question, what was the awkward or embarrassing moment created by a parent or a child? 206-803-ROCK.
2: Hello, Dana. Welcome to the men's room.
3: Hello.
2: Oh, yeah.
3: Okay, so my childhood best friend's mother was a school bus driver, and she wanted me to be one, too. So she took me into the bus barn and was going to introduce me to her boss, which became my boss. And I had my son with me, my youngest child, who was still kind of half breastfeeding. So we're standing there talking, and she introduces me, and all of a sudden, my son sticks both of his hands up my shirt and grabs my boobs and says, "Boobie, boobie." Right in front of the boss.
2: Is the boss male or female?

0: He was male.
1: Yeah. And how old was your son?
0: He was like two and a half, three. That's why I said he was kind of breastfeeding. It was like more of a, it's my last child, like, you know, I'm loving the bonding.
1: All right. So what he's saying boobies, is he asking to be fed or is he just pointing out that he knows what they are?
0: No, he wanted to breastfeed.
1: Now, did he ever do it to other women? Like, did he ever, like, you know?
0: No, he never did.
1: Okay.
0: He would die that I'm on the radio saying this because he's an adult now.
1: I mean, hey, man, he's young. It's okay. Yeah.
0: No. I also wanted to add to your comment, one of your stories earlier about being outside and having it be a bonus for a guy. My mother used to call that the handy-dandy picnic gadget.
1: The handy-dandy picnic gadget.
0: Hey, yeah, look. The men had the handy-dandy picnic gadget.
2: Dana, I went out with a girl who could do that standing up just like a guy.
1: Really?
2: Oh, yeah. The way she just had a way.
1: Her name was Jim.
2: Yeah, exactly.
1: Jim was huge.
2: No, but she really could. She could just stand up.
1: Call me Jill.
2: Move her pelvis a certain way, man. She can stand peeing up and not even get a drop on her clothes.
1: Wow.
2: Yeah.
1: At what age do we start changing?
2: I don't know.
1: So, like, you know, kid, it's... You got a pee-pee or just penis, right? It's straight clinical, or they have some little cute, stupid name. Then my son went from, like, pee-pee to my privacy. I think that's what he called it when he started going to, like, daycare. And I'm guessing it came from teachers because you're around other people at this point. So, and he called it his privacy until he was, like, 8. And it used to just crack me up because he'd be dead serious. Like, Dad, we're at recess today, and, like, the Nerf ball slammed me in my privacy. And I understood the context, and he dropped down to the ground the whole nine. Now he's at an age, and he does not say it to me, but I can hear him talking to his friends, he's got a straight up D.
2: Yeah.
1: Right? And I'm like, at what age, right? Because to me, you can have a D, but you cannot call it a C until you've lost your virginity. Like, if you have not had sex, the best you're going to have is a D.
3: I feel like we always called it either something clinical or whatever until about high school.
1: High school? Really?
2: What do you say when you got to go to the bathroom now? Just go in the bathroom.
1: Take a leak.
2: See, I tell
1: my son says whiz now. It used to be I have to go to the bath. Now it's like, Dad, I got to take a whiz.
2: I'm like, really? Like, all through high school, I was pissed, you know, whatever. Now I'm like, I got to pee.
1: Yeah,
3: he goes back to pee. I still say I got to hit the head sometimes.
1: Hit the head to make people annoyed. I'll say I got to milk the cobra. That just embarrasses my daughter, but that's why
2: To me, that means something else.
1: Well, yeah, it could.
3: If I've been drinking beer, like this past weekend, right, and we were at an environment where I could piss outside.
1: Yeah.
3: I guess I say that. Sorry.
2: Yeah.
3: But that's, I just looked at my buddy and we're talking and like I couldn't get out of the conversation and finally said, man, I got to rock piss.
1: Yeah.
3: Just like, I got to go.
1: But I feel like with dudes, if we're at the bar and it's us, I'm like, dude, I got to take a piss. If I'm with my wife, like, hey, man, I got to go pee. Even though it's the same thing.
2: Yeah.
1: Doesn't matter.
3: Yeah. I will say though, we're just talking about kids and parents. So I was going to summer school. I'm like 15, right? So my mom works. So a woman in the neighborhood was like, would run not a daycare, but she would just drive us to summer school.
1: Yeah.
3: Because she ran a daycare. I don't know how old her son was, but it was embarrassing for all of us. Because me and my buddy, again, we're 15. So we're kids, but we're not like little kids. And I sit in the car and the little son just goes, you have a penis. And like just like points and touches it. And I'm just like, she's like, we're going over stuff. Like it was, she seemed embarrassed. The kid did not care.
2: No,
3: I was
2: he's got a penis too.
3: Yeah, he was very proud of it. And he's like, my mom had, I was like, oh God, don't say that.
1: That's the worst part about that age is, you know, you are teaching your kids about the different parts of their body. And like anything, kids want to show off their knowledge. You know what I mean? So grandparents come over like, Papa, you have a penis. He's like, I know I do. Grandmommy, you have a vagina. She's like, cool. And then you get the look. And I'm like, look, man, I'm just, they have identified the genders. And now they want to let you know that they know what you got hidden under your clothes.
3: And maybe I'm not trying to make fun of our last caller. What? Does that seem a little old if the kid can request a breastfeed?
1: Yeah, probably three. Yeah.
2: Well, I mean,
1: but who knows? Look, I don't know, man.
3: I don't know.
1: So the kid, you know, he's not double digits. But either way, I'm like, wow. Actually, I asked my mom. I was like, was I breastfed? And she was like, no, you weren't. I was like, thank God. She's like, really? Yeah. I got just the idea, man, because it's you. That's gross.
2: Here's a fun one about parents embarrassing you. My dad would pull his arms into his shirt and pretend he had no arms at the McDonald's drive-thru, and he'd hand them the money with his teeth.
3: All right.
1: I like it.
2: So I was never that dad. Mortified. My 3-year-old son dropped his pants while we were in line at an amusement park. Mortified. I asked him, what are you doing? His answer, mommy, these people need to see my penis.
1: Yeah, right.
2: All right.
1: So proud.
2: Exactly.
1: So proud.
2: What was the awkward or embarrassing moment created by a parent or a child? 206-803-ROCK.
1: Hello, Bob. Welcome to the men's room.
4: Hola.
1: Hola.
4: Well, I got two quick stories for you. One was my daughter is about 6 years old, and we were in Sydney, Australia, and we went to the beach, and we're walking out there, and she's about 50 feet in front of me, and she turns around and yells as loud as she can, Dad, there's boobs everywhere.
2: I know.
1: And you're like, I'm one step ahead of you, kid.
4: And then the second story was when she was about 3 years old. And we're down at Green Lake, and she's up on my shoulders, and we're walking around. And when she was younger, she had a hard time handling the being able to say cream of the crop when it came to describing girls, because I would say there's a cream of the crop, and she couldn't say it, so we shortened it to creamer.
1: Oh, God.
4: Yeah.
1: Jeez,
2: oh,
1: man.
2: No.
1: Why did you shorten it to that?
2: No.
4: It was because it was so innocent. You know, it's like, Dad, is that a creamer? Yeah, she is. You know.
2: No.
1: God, man.
4: Okay. So we're walking around Green Lake. She's on my shoulder. This football player is walking towards us with his girlfriend. And he's like the size of a skyscraper. And she leans over right when they get about 4 feet from him and goes, there's a creamer, Dad. And I'm like, oh. And the guy looks at me, and I go, can I put my daughter down before you deck me?
2: There's a creamer.
4: He shook his head and kind of smirked a little bit, and off they went. But
2: wow. Yeah, I wouldn't have gone that way. Cream of the crop. I've never really said that as far as the reference of another person.
1: Not to my child.
2: No.
1: You know what I mean? I don't want to.
2: I'll say whatever comes to the top of mind, but I've never said that.
1: They might hear, like, damn. Or maybe they could piece together.
2: Wow, like, I turn into Owen Wilson, like, wow.
1: Yeah, but there's no description. I remember my kid, we were in Mexico. I think he was, like, 5 or 6, all right? So one thing, on Christmas Day, there's a baseball game, all right? And a buddy of ours gave us tickets, like, cool. We'll take the kids to the baseball game.
3: Oh, like the Mexican League.
1: Yeah. And
3: that's got to be fun on Christmas.
1: You know what, dude? It was a ton of fun, and the kids ended up on Jumbotron, which made their universe. I remember my daughter was like, we are famous. I'm like, you're in the Jumbotron, but whatever, right? But they're that happy about it. But when you're walking up to your seats, typical stadiums, you're walking up the ramp, you're kind of circling around to find your seats. Well, Mexican baseball teams have cheerleaders. I did not know this. And when you go up each ramp, there's like 5 or 6 there, and they're doing the regular stuff, rubbing the pom-poms together, just greeting people and smiling, right? But their boobs are hanging out. Now, again, my kid's like 5 or 6 years old, so they're doing the thing. And look, they're attractive, whatever. But I'm more just looking for the seats, and I realize, as my kid did when he was little, I'm holding his hand, and suddenly he's just dead weight. And I mean, he's like 2 feet in front of this one particular cheerleader, and she has the big smile, right? She doesn't break character. And he's just staring at her boobs. He's not looking at her face.
2: Yeah.
1: I don't care about the pom-pom. She's saying whatever she's saying in Spanish, and I'm sure it's all the, hey, little guy, welcome to the game. Did not care. He is laser focused on her big, voluptuous breast. But he won't move, man. So finally, I have to put my arm around his waist and physically lift him and walk away. And when I look at him, his head is turned around. He is just focused on her boobs. And this late cheerleader, she just keeps staring at him, same smile, yeah, rubbing her pom-poms. And I'm like, I get it, man, but you can't be that obvious. I mean, that's all I told him. I'm like, look, you can't stare. I know why you were staring, which kind of embarrassed him. I said, but don't, man. I said, it makes it weird. And the only other time he's done that, it wasn't boobs. And I've told you this before, the first time you ever saw a dwarf, it's not something that ever crosses my mind, but we're at the grocery store, and it's a full-grown man, he had a mustache, beard, and all that, but the height and head size did not make sense to my child. He could not run. It's about the same age. We're walking through the produce section, man, and again, holding his hand, and there's dead weight. I have no idea why, and I'm not being funny. It took me a second to find the dwarf, because he was shorter, and he was on the other side of produce, and he had an apple in his hand, and he's just filling up the apple the way anyone does, is it ripe kind of thing. But now the dwarf realizes that my son is staring at him with his mouth hanging open. He can't make sense of this, right? So now it gets tense, because the dwarf is staring at my son, who is now staring back at the dwarf. And in my mind, this went on for 45 minutes. It probably lasted 15 seconds, but I keep tugging my kid like, dude, come on. But he's not going to stop looking at this, like, yeah. this is an anomaly. So then the dwarf stops looking at my son and now starts mean mugging me. And I'm like, look, man, I mean, like, you see, I'm trying to tug him away. You know why this is happening. Nobody wants to say it, you know, but my kid doesn't know what's going on here. You don't make sense in his mind. So finally, I drag my kid away. And as kids do, once they focus on something, you can walk them anywhere, but they're still looking at the thing. So we're going up the aisle. He's still staring down the aisle at this guy, but the dwarf is still staring back at him. And
2: it's
1: but
2: a standoff.
1: But he doesn't look amused. He looks really irritated. So now it's hard for me not to laugh. Like, look, it's not that big of a deal. But I get him around the corner, and I'm like, hey, man, you can't stare at people. And my son cuts me off. He's like, what was that? I was like, look, man, I said, it's, I said, it was a dwarf. He was like, what is that? I'm like, you know, like Snow White and the Seven Dwarfs. He's like, sure. I said, okay, well, dwarves are a real thing. I said, that was a full-grown man. He's like, couldn't have been a full-grown man. I'm like, man, listen to me and stop
3: talking.
1: Full-grown
3: man.
1: It's a full-grown man. He's a freaking dwarf, all right?
3: Yeah.
1: That's it. Don't worry about it. So kind of lets it go. And then, of course, when we get in line, we're about eight people behind the guy now. But he's up at the register buying his stuff. And he turns around, he sees my son again, and just kind of shakes his head. And I'm like, And it's, I don't know why I was embarrassed, but I was. I'm like, dude, you've got to stop staring at this
3: Nobody wants to make anybody feel uncomfortable.
1: No, once, I did not at all.
3: Once it's established the dwarf feels uncomfortable, now you feel kind of like, ow.
1: Look, man, I'm a black dude, and I've been in grocery stores with little kids. They're like, mommy, a chocolate man. And our the mother was so mortified. We're in the cereal section. And kid, I mean, he points him, and he's happy. He's excited.
2: You know, like, Chocolate Man.
1: Chocolate Man. And the mom's like, oh, my God, I'm so sorry. So I just looked at the kid, and I said, I am. And made the kid's day. I'm like, it's not like you dropped the N-bomb. You know what I mean? Like, whoa. Yeah.
3: I have seen a kid ask, God, it was one of my cousins when they were very little, and asked a black lifeguard, and she was sucking her
1: you
3: thumb.
1: You don't know how to swim?
3: No. Of course, PG County.
2: You really a lifeguard?
3: But she was sucking her thumb, and he just kind of said, like, hey, like, you should be sucking your thumb. Or she was like, you don't, and she goes, if you suck your thumb, is it chocolate? And he just went, yep. Just like, keep it moving. So I like, Jesus
2: Christ.
3: Oh my
2: God. What was the awkward or embarrassing moment created by a parent or a child? 206-803-ROCKS.
1: Hello, Corey. Welcome to the men's room.
5: Hi.
1: Hola.
5: I was, I think, about three in the car with my mom at a red light in Rainier Avenue, summertime, windows down. And I could not pronounce motorcycle. And pointed out the window and hollered at my mom. Look, Mom, a mama sucker.
1: Oh. Oh. Oh. How did that go over?
5: I do not remember.
2: But she tells the story.
5: Oh, she does.
2: Yeah, exactly.
1: Do you have kids of your own?
5: I do.
1: What were some of the words they struggle with? I've said this before. My daughter cannot pronounce L's very well when she's little. And of all the things, we go to Home Depot to grab whatever we're going to grab, and there is a giant clock in the aisle that they're selling. And my daughter, she's just never seen a clock that big, right? So she just screamed
2: how big
1: again.
2: It is.
1: Yes. But again, it's a clock without the L. So she's like, Dad! Look at the size of that. And I'm like, oh, my God. Right? Because she's screaming this. And everyone could piece it together, but it's but she kept saying it because she's so excited and kept pointing. I've never seen a clock that big. I'm like, baby, don't worry about it. I almost just wanted to buy it just so she'd shut up. We did it.
2: It's yours.
1: Oh,
3: it's
1: yeah.
3: Like saying
2: you got the biggest clock in Home Depot.
1: Oh, yeah. Right. I've never seen a giant clock at Home Depot. And this one time we go in. I have not seen it since. Mm-hmm. At one time, she just points and screams it at the top of her lungs. Like,
3: and look, when I first moved here, and look, at 45, I'll still giggle sometimes, but I'm familiar that Dick sells cheeseburgers.
1: Yes, I know.
3: My buddy's little daughter, she would just always be like, but I love Dick's. It's like, Dick's Burgers. Add Burgers. Add Burgers.
1: Oh, I know. When we first got here, hey, man, you guys want to grab a bag of Dick's? And I did not know that was a saying or a thing. I'm like, nah, man. You know,
3: I dumped it.
1: You go... Oh, that's right, you did.
2: Yeah. Oh, yeah.
3: I was like, what is this guy talking about? And Ben's like, whoa, whoa, whoa, it's a burger joint.
1: I'm like, oh.
3: Just seemed like a smart-ass comment.
2: Yeah. Some of the things that the parents did to embarrass you. My mom would lurk for a few minutes around the milk cooler at the grocery store. When she saw the stock clerk go into the walk-in, she knew the guy behind the dairy display. But she would open the cooler to reach in, grab his arm, and growl at him. And the milkman would always scream, and Mom would cackle while I wandered down the produce aisle in search of a new parent.
3: Wow.
2: Here's a new one. My mom has a heart of gold, but she's not the brightest bulb. I'm saying that the nicest way. Every car she ever owned up until that point was a stick shift. Now, she normally drove us to school. One morning, her car would not start. The next door neighbor said, hey, you can borrow my car. My mom said, hey, thanks for the offer, but I don't know how to drive an automatic. Jeez. Our question, what was the awkward or embarrassing moment created by a parent or a child? 206-803-ROCK.
1: Hello, Tony. Welcome to the men's room.
6: Hola, LARP on.
1: Hola.
3: LARP on.
6: The story is I'm on my dad's shoulders at the Sonics championship parade back in the 70s. I've probably never seen a black person before, and I lean over to the little girl on her dad's shoulders, and I say, I like your tan.
2: Yeah. I mean, that's a decent compliment.
1: I mean, did she say thank you or just give you the look?
6: I don't. That was it. My dad was just like, oh, geez, you know.
1: Yeah.
6: <I can't believe
1: laughs> So. Well, to be fair, in the 70s in Seattle, the only black people were on the Sonics.
2: What year was that? Was it 70?
6: That was 78, probably 78? Like two.
2: Okay. All right.
6: Yeah. All right. Thanks, guys.
1: Yeah, man. You got it.
3: I mean. That's tough.
7: I mean, my family had a friend that we were close with, and my dad and him hung out all the time, and their kids living down in South King County, North Pierce County, out in the sticks. There's not a whole lot of black people that are out there.
3: You could name check it, eat them, Claw.
7: No, this was Buckley.
3: All right, this was massive difference.
7: No, yeah. In Buckley, Wilkeson area, right all the way out there.
3: All right,
7: the mountain people out there. Not all.
2: Well, 78 was a big year for the Seahawks, the Sonics.
7: Fair call. But this family friend, his kids, same kind, similar deal. They had never seen a black person in their life, and much like your son, they were in the grocery store one time, and that was their first encounter.
3: Chocolate man.
7: And they were a little bit too old to not have realized this, but they still looked at their dad like, Dad, is that one of those burn victims?
1: Oh, oh God!
3: Wow.
1: Jesus!
7: No, son. Some people, they just...
1: Wow, man.
7: So, yeah, that was... And they were just a little bit on the old side to think about it.
1: How old do you think they were?
7: I think they were closer to double digits than they were to zero.
1: Are you kidding?
7: Yeah.
1: God damn, man.
3: I've done the opposite. One of Taryn's friends, first time I met her, like, we're chilling, we're having drinks. At some point, I go, you know me, kind of awkward. I'm like, oh, you must be ethnic of some type. And she just kind of, like, puts her hands in her face, and she's like, no, I'm not. I got a really, I got too much of a spray tan.
1: Oh, Jesus.
3: So I was like, are you serious? She was like, yeah. And
1: I'm
3: like,
1: oh, my bad.
3: When they put it on heavy.
2: I had a woman
3: you look
2: Florida.
3: Hispanic.
2: I had a black woman in Florida ask me if I was from Alaska. So where are you from? You are white. I'm like, dude, I'm down here. It's the wintertime there. We don't get any sun. She's like, yeah, but man, you are white.
1: Damn, good.
2: Alaska? She's like, is it really that dark in Seattle? I was like, yes.
3: I've lately lied in Miami. Everybody thought my buddy was Dominican. So I was like, oh, I don't speak Spanish, but I'm clearly Cuban.
1: Yeah.
2: Yeah. What was the awkward or embarrassing moment created by a parent or a child? 206-803-ROCK.
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4: Our question, what was the awkward or embarrassing moment created by a parent or a child? 206-803-ROCK, you are listening to the men's room.

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1: What was the awkward or embarrassing moment created by a parent or a child? 206-803-ROCK.
2: I remember one summer, my cousin Sam, he lived in Houston. He was 3 years old. He's going to spend the summer with me and my brother in upstate New York. I'm 11, my brother's 15 or 16. Sam was a very sweet kid, very good kid. He had never been out of Houston, and even then had never been out of the project.
3: He's three.
2: He's 3 years old. And I'm, again, just the sweetest kid. He's 49 now, has five kids. He's still a wonderful human being. But he did not know a lot of things, and we're all in the car. I don't remember where we were going, but we stopped at a light. It's the summertime, so the windows are down. And understand that what he said next was not incorrect. It just did not need to be said. So we're waiting at the light. A guy on a bike kind of pulls up beside the car. He's waiting for the light, too. And my cousin Sam points out the window at this guy and just says, "Fat man on a bike."
3: Jesus. I remember, like a bicycle or a motorcycle?
2: A bicycle.
3: Oh, wow.
2: Guy, oh, yeah. Oh, the guy absolutely heard him. I mean, this guy's head
3: snapped.
2: Fat man on a bike. Pointing at everything. It's like, okay.
4: Is that the same one that said, "Can we kill it?"
2: Yeah, so my mom, you know, my mom, she's always trying, the best hostess in the world, and for the most part, she is.
3: I have to ask, why did Sam get stuck with you guys for the summer? Do you know? Do you remember?
2: I do remember very well. So he is the son, he's my cousin, but he's the son of my father's youngest sister. And she's going through a real hard time at the time. I mean, she, you know, poverty and all this kind of thing.
3: All right. Okay.
2: So, and now she's doing quite well for herself now, but at the time, it just wasn't great. And so for the summer, my parents are like, "Look, we'll take him off your hands, just save you the money of dealing with a kid."
3: Right.
2: Figure stuff out. We'll bring him up for the summer, let him enjoy his cousins, and see something entirely different, right? And it ended up being a very good thing. But we get out to our house, and again, we're living in the woods at the time, and he got to see a lot of different wildlife, but the first thing that he saw was a squirrel. And as amazing as this is, he had never seen a squirrel. You know, I feel like squirrels were every freaking where, right? But he'd never seen a squirrel, so squirrel, like anything, like, comes up to the back door, it's acting like a squirrel, breathing fast, kind of looking through the window. So my mom, she's like, Sam, look, there's a squirrel. Sam kind of squares it up a little bit, looks at my mom, just says, "Can I kill it?" She's like, "Oh my God, Sam, no." You would think Sam has problems. You really did, man. Perfectly normal kid.
1: Well, yeah. What was the awkward or embarrassing moment created by a parent or a child? 206-803-ROCK. I mean,
2: it just destroyed my mother because she thought it was like a Disney moment. He's straight up like, "Can I kill it?" Hello, Joe. Welcome to the Men's Room.
5: Hola, bichola.
2: Hola.
5: So I have two boys, so I have a ton of, you know, penis stories.
2: Basically. Oh, yeah.
5: But one rises to the top. My oldest son, we were at Woodland Park Zoo with some family, and him and I walked over to the vending place, you know, and we're standing in line, we're going to get a hot dog or something. It's middle of the week. It's nothing but moms with strollers. And we're standing there. All of a sudden, he hunches over and he goes, "Oh, Dad, my penis." He yells really loud. So, you know, I kind of look up and I see all these ladies looking at me. And I go, "What's wrong?" He goes, "It hurts." And I go, "Well, why does it hurt, buddy?" He goes, "It's hard."
2: Oh,
5: how old are they? All these moms, I could feel them looking at me at this point.
2: Oh, yeah.
5: And they're all staring me down. And so without missing a beat, I look at him and I said, "Son, someday that's going to make one lucky lady really happy."
2: Mm-hmm.
5: And I step up to the counter and the gal goes, "Oh, can I get you?" And I go, "I'll get a foot long hot dog."
3: Okay. Why not?
5: All these balls, I could hear him sniggering at me. And like one dad was like laughing out loud. He was pretty brave.
2: Oh, yeah. Of course.
3: Yeah. But back to having sons. I know nothing about that. I can't tell you. I know no penis stories.
2: There's a lot of penis talk.
3: I just don't remember. Like, I don't remember because I was too young as a child.
5: Yeah.
3: But as a parent, well, I never had that experience, you know?
2: Oh, it's when they get around their friend. Like, my wife, she'll pile, like, when we were in Orlando last week, right? She rented a minivan. She'll pile, like, seven of them and then drive them over to where they're going to play, the convention center. And she came back kind of amused, but always just shaking her head. I'm like, "What?" She's like, "Look, man, you got seven 14 or 15-year-old boys." She's like, "The only two words that I swear they said through this whole thing," she goes, "we're having a conversation, but the only words I can understand are penis and fart, and that is it." And she's like, "It's only like a 5-minute drive." She's like, "I swear to God, they said penis 120 times. I'm like, "What are they talking about?" She's like, They're penises. She's like, that's,
1: volleyball.
2: That's all they do. Volleyball, farting, and penises. She's like, that is it. There are no other words spoken.
1: What was the awkward or embarrassing moment created by a parent or a child? 206-803-ROCK.
2: Hello, Ken. Welcome to the men's room.
6: Hola.
2: Hola.
6: So a couple years ago, I was with a new chick, and I took her and her almost adult kids out to eat to meet my mom. So conversation came around that my ex was a very nice lady. I think I was only her third guy she's ever been with, right?
2: All right.
6: My mom hears this, makes face, and I thought, oh, no. She leans over, my mom does, and goes, you know he used to be a man whore?
2: Oh, God.
1: Oh, wow. Thanks, Mom.
2: I mean, were you?
6: Yeah, no. Oh, yeah. Yeah, yeah.
1: Well, but she doesn't need to know that.
6: Yeah, but my mom's kind of brutally honest native, so, you know, she tells it how it is.
2: Well, it's one thing to be honest, but right. I would say, look, I don't mind you being honest, but can you wait until someone asks you something?
1: Exactly.
2: I'll
1: be honest with you.
2: If you ask
1: me, but, like, you don't need to volunteer that information.
2: Yeah, that's all.
6: Right.
2: I mean, look, I will say, I tried to be a man whore. I just wasn't.
1: Like, if you were to go, like, do you want to know how many venereal diseases I've had? That's not how you do it.
2: Right.
1: You
2: see,
1: like, someone
2: right.
1: asks you, no, you're close to, you go, awesome. Well, you know, sure. Back in the day.
2: Yeah, back in the day.
1: Back in the day.
6: Yeah. And then I got a great one about my son, if you guys got time.
2: Sure.
6: So I used to take my son to the parks all the time when he was about 2-3 years old, and we'd pick wildflowers and just give them to pretty ladies because it's something to do.
2: And you were a man whore, so you know what you're doing.
1: Back to your game.
6: this is like 16 years ago, but he picked a beautiful little handmade bouquet of wildflowers, and he is looking for a woman. And I'm pointing out, you know, cute chicks here and there, you know, thick, blah, blah, blah. And he's like, no, Dad, I got to find this one I saw earlier. Okay, sure. So we're going to leave, and he sees this chick in a V-cut shirt, very well endowed chest. And he goes, yes, runs up to her, goes, here you go, pretty lady, and hands her the flowers, very polite. He asks for a hug. She goes, oh, of course, and she leans down to hug him. This boy grabbed her shirt and yanked out the yitties.
1: What? Wow, really?
6: On a public trail, I severely apologized over and over again. And she goes, no, it's okay, you know, kids are kids, you know, blah, blah, blah, and I was telling him, boy, you can't do that. You know, that's inappropriate. You can't touch people like that. As soon as she walked away, that was the most amazing thing I ever seen, son. Thank you for being a kid.
1: How old was he?
6: About 3 or 4, around that time. Okay. It was a long time ago.
1: All right.
2: Yeah, I wonder what the age cutoff is for that, right?
4: Yeah, I feel like maybe Dad taught him that trick exactly. So he could see him.
2: Yeah, I was going to say, man, that's the sense I'm getting.
4: Oh, no,
2: that.
4: He did it again.
2: Yeah, I'm 3 or 4.
1: Like a yam sandwich. Yeah. What was the awkward or embarrassing moment created by a parent or a child? 206-803-ROCK.
2: A buddy of mine, he lives in Mexico now.
4: By the way, real quick. I think the one thing we're learning today, whether they're children, little boys, or full-grown adults, like we just can't seem to handle ourselves around.
2: If you find a woman attractive, we get stupid. Right? I mean, it's just, it's a fact. It is a guaranteed fact. A buddy of mine, he was, I guess, older teenager, so 16, 17 years old. He has an older brother. His older brother, from his perspective, is the super cool guy. Someone's older brother invited him to whatever party. He was excited to go. He's like, I go to this party. I don't really know a lot of people. I know some of my brother's friends, but there's this girl there that he just keys on. And he goes, you know how it is, man. You're a teenager, and the woman I see, in my opinion, is the most beautiful woman I've ever seen in my life. So I'm trying to figure out a way to work up the courage to talk to her. I'm like, okay, how did it go? And he's like, again, I'm a teenager, so I'm awkward. I don't know. He goes, but I keep drifting a little closer because she's holding court with a couple of other girls. So he's like, I'm trying to listen in on the conversation. Is there a band that she's going to mention? I'm like, anything, right? And he goes, I realize she has a very unique way of speaking. So when there was a pause in the conversation, he goes, and this is my Romeo moment. He looks at her and says, I can't quite put a finger on it, but I hear that you have an accent. And he said, she turned around and said, I have a speech impediment.
4: Oh,
2: dude.
4: I did it this weekend.
1: No,
2: what?
1: You didn't.
2: Come
4: I did
2: on.
4: The same exact thing.
1: No, you did not.
4: I swear to God. I kind of blanked it out of my mind
2: until
4: you just said that. I think it was the woman with the tiny meatballs.
2: Oh.
4: And they were delicious. And she was an attractive. And I was just like, same thing. And I was like, oh, where's your accent from? She's like, I have a speech impediment.
7: What did you say?
4: That's what I said.
7: No, I'm saying, what did you say? Because when I asked him.
4: Oh, what do you think said, I said? I went, I am so sorry.
7: Oh, did you?
4: And she was like, it's okay. And I was just like.
3: You had a hell of a weekend.
7: Yeah, man.
4: I completely forgot about that interaction.
7: Yeah, that's he told me that story. I was dying. That's rough. I'm guessing that I can see your face. Like, that's not awesome.
4: Yeah, and it wasn't just like a standard lisp. It was, I don't know.
3: What was the awkward or embarrassing moment created by Ted? 206-803 Rock.
4: I mean, we could do this all day. Yeah. Damn, I forgot I did that.
8: I was at a wedding coming up on 10 years ago at this point. Photographer at this wedding, she was sporting a pretty good-sized pregnant belly, right? And grandma of the bride walks over and starts commenting, oh, yeah, looks like you swallowed a watermelon seed, right? Making that old joke. The bride instantly goes to grandma and says, oh, no, you're talking about the seeds on her dress, right? It looks like she's got watermelon seeds on her dress. Like, she's deflecting like crazy friggin' hard.
7: Right.
8: Till we get off to the side, and she says, yeah, we've already had a conversation with her. That is not a baby. That is a tumor that she has got.
7: Oh,
8: she
7: looked no.
8: 9 months pregnant, dude. Oh, she looked God. 9 months pregnant. It was bam.
7: I mean, look, man, they say,
3: yeah,
7: even if you think the woman's pregnant.
8: That's right.
7: And she could be delivering the baby.
8: That's
7: don't
8: right.
7: even ask her if she's pregnant the baby is out.
3: Yeah, and don't ask about the baby until the baby's like one.
8: No kidding.
3: I mean, seriously, like, unless the baby comes out and you can see it.
8: I would have bet.
3: Don't say a word.
8: I would have bet every dollar that I had in my life savings on an absolute, this is a guaranteed hit. That woman is pregnant. No,
7: I would think
8: not.
7: So. Yeah, and I feel confident when I see it, but I just know better.
8: Yes.
7: Mm-hmm. Years ago, it was weird. My wife and I were at the grocery store, and my wife did not look pregnant. And this old woman walks by and then backtracks and walks up to my wife and says, you're pregnant. My wife's like, I'm not pregnant. She goes, you have a glow about you, right? So now my wife's upset, like, oh my God, I look fat, blah, blah, blah. She went home, did the pizza. She was pregnant.
8: There it is.
7: Damn. Okay. It was just weird.
4: Oh, like a
7: yeah,
4: weird
7: like this old lady walked by and she's like, I can tell you right now you are pregnant. I'm like, damn, weirdo.
3: What was the awkward or embarrassing moment created by a parent or a child? 206-803-ROCK.
4: Guys can't do that, though.
7: No!
4: I can't walk by another dude and go, you look horny.
7: Well, you're not wrong. I mean, at any given moment,
4: how
7: you
4: did
7: say
4: you know?
7: That.
4: You have a glow about you. An air of desperation. You
8: got laid last night, didn't you?
4: That you can kind of tell.
7: That you can tell. Yeah. I used to have a guy named Dwayne. He was my manager at Chi-Chi's, and he was in a bad mood all the time, every day. That's just how he was built. I get there one morning, and just when I walk in, hey, Steve, how you doing? I'm like, you got laid this morning. He's like, I did. I'm like, I know. Just because you were nice when I walked in. That's all. Everyone knew, and he had no problem sharing it. I had sex this morning. He was that guy.
9: I did it.
7: Hello, Don. Welcome to the men's room.
10: How you doing, guys?
7: Hola.
10: Okay, so many, many years ago, about 1980, we're up in Canada. And we don't know if we can, if we have to wait for the light to make a right turn. So we went to somebody. So my dad rolls up on somebody. He's a black gentleman. My mom yells out the window, you have free rights up here.
7: You have free rights up
4: oh,
7: here?
4: No.
7: Jesus
4: oh,
7: Christ.
4: No.
10: Free right turn? My dad just sank down in his seat and just drove away.
7: Yeah, that's... That's probably the best bet, man. Jesus Christ.
4: Free rights.
7: God damn.
10: Yeah, it was bad. I was only up 12, so I don't really remember it too well, but the stories are very memorable.
7: God damn.
4: Awkward.
7: Man. Yeah, a little bit. Like, what did you say? Sorry, what? I think that paid my respect. I think I know what you said. Can you say it again?
3: What was the awkward or embarrassing moment created by a parent or a child? 206-803 Rod.
4: Can't see the line, can you, Russ?
7: Okay. All right. Hello, Roger. Welcome to the men's room.
11: Hola.
7: Hola.
11: Hey, guys. So this was about 19, 20 years old, so like 89 or 90, at the Car Toys on... Lower Queen Anne.
7: Yep.
11: It's summertime. I'm working construction. I'm a tall, skinny, white guy, but I tan up really good. And I'm in there listening to some speakers, and all of a sudden I get this tug at my sleeve, and I look down, and it's this little, I don't know, 4 or 5 year old girl, and she looks up at me and as little kids do, they shout their questions right as the music cut off in the speaker room. So at the top of her lungs, she yells, "Are you light-skinned?" Out of the corner of my eye, her dad just looks mortified. You can see him, like, trying to cut this off before she asks. And, like, earlier story you guys told, I just looked down at her and I said, "Yeah, sweetie, I'm light-skinned." And her dad came over and just apologized. I'm like, dude, that's the funniest thing that's happened to me all day. That was great.
7: I don't think, I never hear a white guy say, "I was confused for a black man."
4: Mm-hmm. Yeah.
7: Light-skinned or not. Yeah.
11: Yeah. Hispanic maybe, but it was just so innocent and cute that this little girl came over and asked me that.
7: Look, man, kids, generally speaking, they mean no harm.
4: Exactly. Right. That's the thing.
7: And right? They just cut to the quick. There's no, that's one thing. They are not pretentious. If they want to know an answer, that is the exact question that they're going to ask, man.
4: Right, and even, right, even like the thing with the dwarf, right? Like, it's not like your son was trying to be...
7: He wasn't.
4: I get it from his side, too. He probably gets it a lot, but it's just like, I don't know. He's just never seen one.
7: That's what I felt bad about. Just like, man, I know this happens to you all the time, and only with kids. But every time you go by a kid, there's no way they don't stare at you. You know, and you almost want to be like, look, if you want to cut down on the instances that this happens, get rid of the facial hair. That's the real that's the real thing that caught my kid's attention. That established that you must be an adult because you have a full mustache and beard, and he could not wrap his head around what he was seeing. Mm-hmm. And it's just such a weird, like, dude, it's just, and it's like Snow White and the Seven Dwarfs. Like, yeah, he just pictures them having long white beards and doing magic. I'm like, that, no, those guys are fake. He was real. And he just wanted an apple, the best I could tell. Mm-hmm. Staring him down, making him
3: uncomfortable. Yeah, I can't remember the word I used. It was like boogers or something. But my great-grandmother had all these skin tags on her neck.
7: Oh, God, yeah. Mine too,
3: dude. I pointed at her and said something like, you know, "Grandma, why do you have boogers all over your neck?" Something.
4: Yeah.
3: Something just... It wasn't boogers. I should actually test my mom. She remembers that. I was like, that's not good. I didn't want to hug her. No. Like, it was just one of those things.
7: Because it's gross looking, man.
3: Exactly. Sorry. What was the awkward or embarrassing moment created by a parent or a child? 206-803-ROCK.
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2: Who sucks last? It's coming up at 4:30 right after emails on our question. What was the awkward or embarrassing moment created by a parent or a child? 206-803-ROCK.
3: Hello, Brenda. Welcome to the men's room.
4: Hola.
3: Hola.
4: First time caller, but long time listener. And I'm a little ill right now, so I apologize about my voice.
2: No worries. Brenda, I can barely talk. Steve can barely talk.
3: Yep.
4: So I grew up in a really small town in central Washington, and I had my daughter pretty young. And so I got off work early, and I didn't have any dinner. So I picked my kid up from daycare, and we were shopping in Safeway. And, of course, everybody and their mom, you know, is in Safeway at the same time because they're getting their dinner stuff. And we're standing in line, and, of course, they always put the candy right by the checkout lane. And my kid was hungry, and she's like 3 or 4 at the time. And she leans over to try to grab a candy bar, and I'm like, you can't have that. I said a couple of times, and finally I was grabbed her hand and put it back on the cart. And she screams out, crying, you're beating me, you're beating me.
3: Oh, God.
4: I was so embarrassed. I just picked her up out of the cart and walked, stormed out like I carried her like a sack of potatoes because I was so embarrassed. Because I'm sure half the people knew me from when I was a kid in high school. And I just wanted out of there.
2: Yeah.
3: Did you get the stink eye from people that believed her?
4: I don't even remember. I just remember the cashier saying, are you going to come back in?
3: Oh, you just left all your groceries and just rolled. Okay.
4: Yes. I was like, oh, we're done. I'm out.
3: Is that the only time your kid said that?
4: Yeah. It was the only time I've ever even heard her say those words. I was
2: You're
4: like,
2: beating me. And you probably never even laid a hand on her.
4: No, I maybe pulled her hair brushing it when she was a little kid because it was naughty, but that was about it.
2: Yep. That sounds about right.
3: That's very humiliating.
2: What was the awkward or embarrassing moment created by a parent or a child? 206-803-ROCK.
3: Hello, Alan. Welcome to the men's room.
5: Hola, guys.
3: Hola.
5: So I've got two quick stories. First one, both involve my father, but the first one, I was dating this girl who I eventually married, but my father, I had her over for dinner, game night or something like that, and my father asked her if she was going to have a weight problem like her sisters and mother.
3: Oh, God.
2: Wow. So I guess he knew them?
5: Yeah, he had met the family before. So the second story is actually even more cringeworthy. Both him and my mother ordained ministers, and he was actually he did the officiating at my wedding with her. So my brother was married to a girl named Jessica, and both of me and my brother have ex-wives named Jessica. This girl, her name was not Jessica. At the end of the wedding, my dad introduced me.

0: as Mr. and Mrs., and he said Jessica, my ex-wife's name, in front of the whole congregation.
1: Oh. What is your wife's response to this?
0: I couldn't make eye contact with her right away.
2: Are you still married to this wife?
0: No.
3: Did she end up being as big as her sister and her mother?
0: No, she didn't. I mean, just... she had a little problem, but nothing like that.
3: All right.
1: Okay. Did that bring you great relief?
0: Yeah.
3: All right.
1: Yes, it did.
3: Yeah.
1: Oh, that's brutal, man.
3: Sounds like something I do. What was the awkward or embarrassing moment created by a parent or a child? 206-803-ROD.
2: But at least in your case, you screwed it up on your ex-wife's name with the woman you were dating at the time.
3: Yes.
2: Like, not he's the officiant at the wedding.
1: Right. Just get the name right, man.
3: Either way.
2: Like, that is...
3: It's not good. And it was me, not someone else doing it.
1: Right.
2: Yeah, I'm just saying, like, that's like the main line to me. Now introducing...
1: Yeah, because, I mean, the thing, at least Miles with you... You can just apologize to the woman you're with. He has to apologize on behalf of someone else, which, you know, to me is like, always worse.
3: In some things,
2: like, her family wasn't pissed. She was just pissed at you for a few
3: days. Certain things are just habitual. Like when you're with somebody for 13 years and you've been living together, it's just like it just comes out of your mouth.
1: Mm-hmm.
3: I mean, there are times where I can't remember my kid's name or I'll say the wrong name first.
1: Of course.
3: Yeah. You know, just and
1: the dog, the cat,
3: obviously,
1: the
3: I know their names, but for whatever reason, the first thing that comes out of my mouth sometimes is wrong.
1: Tell the man, just call your significant other babe.
3: I know.
1: Just stick with that.
3: Yep.
2: Dude, but it happens, right? Like, parents screw up names all the time, which I get. But, like, my brother will do it with me, right? It's just my nephew's old enough now. So, like, if I'm back there and we're just hanging out doing something, he'll just be like, Siege, go get that. And I'm like, I'm your goddamn brother. Right? Don't boss me around.
3: You get it.
2: Right?
3: Not your son. What was the awkward or embarrassing moment created by a parent or a child? 206-803-ROD.
2: A grown man.
3: That's right, damn it.
1: Hello, Carrie. Welcome to the men's room.
4: Hi there, guys.
1: Hola.
4: Hola. So when I had boys and I would torture them relentlessly because they would do anything for money. So... there was many examples, but when my younger son was 10, we were in the mall and I dared him to go into a Victoria's Secret and say to the lady, I'd like to buy a thong for my mom.
1: Did he?
4: Totally. Oh, he would do anything. I get them to eat like a big glob of like wasabi or tie people's shoelaces together. Like, oh. It's amazing they turned out normal.
1: I say, how old are they now?
4: 26 and 27.
3: Well, you sound like a fun mom, though.
4: A pretty fun mom.
3: Yeah, I was going to say.
4: Boys.
1: Right. What is the response from the Victoria's Secret salesperson when a little kid asked to buy a thong for his mom?
4: She was shocked, but she laughed.
1: Okay.
4: I was standing outside the store, so she didn't know I was. Yeah, I put him up to it. He did it totally straight-faced.
3: That's one story I feel really uncomfortable in.
1: Really?
3: Because I feel like if I start
1: if
3: I look at stuff, you know what I mean? Like, they're going to think I'm perverted, which I already am, but still, like...
1: You are.
3: I know, it's...
1: It doesn't matter.
3: I just don't want to blow my cover.
1: But I'm there because someone asked, like, obviously it's a gift. Last time I went to, I want to say it's still Pacific Place Mall, my wife wanted something for whatever day it was, right? And I got, and you know, Victoria's Secret, a little pricey. But I remember I roll in there, and one of the nice things is they do not hire ugly people. It's one thing about Victoria's Secret. But they immediately, if you're a dude, they immediately descend on you because they know you need help. It's not like, can I help you? They're like, what are you looking for, right? So I explained, I think it was like some new bra had come out or something. It was like right after Oprah told all the women that whatever bra you're wearing is the wrong size.
3: It's wrong. Remember,
1: that was like a big thing, right? So my wife jumps in on this. But anyway, Victoria's Secret, whatever these bras are supposed to be, I'm like... Yeah, man, I'll do that, no problem. So I roll in, and every woman that works there is a complete smoke show. But, you know, they all come over, and what are you looking for? And I explain, I'm like, whatever bra you put out in response to this Oprah nonsense is what she's looking for. And they knew immediately what I was talking about. So one of the women goes off and comes back with like 7, because they have different colors, and some are lacy, some blah, blah, blah, blah, blah, blah, blah. But they're like, well, what's her bra size? And I'm like, honestly, like, guys, honestly, I, off the top of my head, I don't know. So now I'm looking at all these different saleswomen, and I'm like, I'm not trying to be weird, but I'm like, her boobs are about the same size as yours, right? So the woman's like, oh, I'm a 36, whatever the hell it was, and sold me the bras, and it worked out.
3: It did.
1: So when I told my wife this, She's like, oh, you got the right size. I said, well, there's a lady that's built like you. And when they asked, I said, basically, man, like, her boobs are like your boobs, you know? I mean, I don't know what they look like, but, yeah. You know, as far as size goes, my wife's like, that's what you said. I'm like, I don't know any other way to go about this, but she happened to have boobs that seemed very similar to yours, and hey, it worked out.
3: Yeah. Yeah. What was the awkward or embarrassing moment created by a parent or a child? 206-803-ROCK.
1: Hello, Magnum. Welcome to the men's room.
5: Yes, hello. Hola.
1: Hola.
5: Hey, so it was back in the 90s, and my niece that apparently saw my brother and sister-in-law through the cracked bedroom door, and I don't know when she saw that, but at Christmas time, we were all sitting around the Christmas tree, and my niece is tugging at my shirt. She's like 5 or 6. And I said, yeah, what's up, sweetie? And she goes, in front of everybody, my parents, goes, why was daddy licking mommy's bottom? Oh. She was not licking it, but you know what I mean.
2: Yeah, we got you.
5: And then there was another one she said during COVID that I thought was kind of funny, I just thought of, was Trump or whoever the president was put the flags at half mast when we had 500,000 people that died because of COVID. And I said, what did he do? She goes, oh, they put the flag at half mast to celebrate 500,000 people dying.
3: Oh,
5: COVID.
3: God.
5: And I just started dying laughing. What do you mean celebrate? You mean memorialize?
1: Really? No, baby.
5: Anyway, that's it.
1: Yeah. Yeah. Kids don't know.
3: No, they don't.
1: I don't know. This one comes from YouTube. It says, when I was young, I asked my cousin if she knew she had a mustache at my dad's wedding. I was 7. It made her cry.
3: Jesus, man.
6: That means yes, she did.
3: What was the awkward or embarrassing moment created by a parent or a child? 206-803-ROCK.
1: I will say there is an inordinate number of women in my extended family. You got mustaches. Mm-hmm. Not full on thick, but you know, every time I see them and all the cousins and the aunts and the uncles and everyone shows up and we're eating barbecue and you're just sitting there like, you've had this mustache as long as I've been alive. I am 57 years old and not one time in 57 years did you look in the mirror and think I should shave off my lady stash? Nope. Proud of it. Now, one aunt's got a bit of a neck beard. I'm not even joking. She's always had. I just can't believe when I was a little kid, it bugged me, but somehow you just knew not to bring it up. Then you get to your teen years, and it's like, you still got the neck beard. Get to my 20s, my brother, who rarely says ill of anyone's, like, she still got a neck beard. I'm like, I know, man. Like, just neck beard for years. Hello, Richard. Welcome to the men's room.
7: Hola, fellas.
1: Hola.
7: So, you know how when you have kids and they start getting cranky and fussy or whatnot, start throwing a tantrum? So, we're at Walmart, and my 2-year-old starts acting up, and so we leave, and he's fighting me, trying to put him in the car seat and stuff like that, and I end up bumping his head on the top of the door there, right? So next day, he goes to school, and he tells his the teacher sees a little bump on his head, and the teacher asks what happened, and he tells the teacher that I slammed his head in the car door.
1: Oh, damn.
3: Dude.
7: So we get a knock on the door later that evening, and it's CPS and a sheriff wanting to do, you know, trying to explain to him what happened and all that. Didn't get in trouble, but yeah, CPS, the sheriff showed up at my door because bumped my kid's head, and he told him I slammed his head in the car door.
1: How long does it take them to tell you why they're there, or do they just open with it?
7: They told us right away why they were there and stuff, you know. His teacher called, and so.
1: No, fair enough.
3: Yeah.
1: I mean,
3: yeah,
1: if I'm a teacher, I'm calling too.
3: They got to do it.
1: Yeah, at least they showed up.
3: Jesus.
1: Damn. Yeah, kids, just the way they describe things sometimes, like, okay, you have definitely embellished this story. You bumped your head. That is what happened.
3: What was the awkward or embarrassing moment created by a parent or a child? 206-803-ROCK.
1: Hello, Brandon. Welcome to the men's room.
8: Hola.
1: Hola.
8: So a couple years ago, I went on a vacation with my sons and my brother. And
6: went on this trip going down to Gainesville, Florida, watching Gator Nationals for NHRA drag racing. And on the way there, or I'm sorry, on the way back, we took a back road and we stopped at a Hooters restaurant.
3: Nice.
6: And as the waitress is going around, she's taking everybody's order. She's looking at my son and she asks him what he would want to drink. Without missing a beat, this little heathen looks right at her chest and asks her if she got milk. And she turned around. She turned around and she looked right at me and she goes, "You put him up to this, didn't you?" I was like, "No, I didn't. This is all him."
1: How old was he?
2: Did he just want milk?
6: Yeah, he just wanted just regular milk.
2: Yeah.
6: And he was about 3 years old at the time.
2: Yeah.
1: So he actually did
2: want
1: milk.
2: That's what I'm saying. He probably just wanted a milk. And she just happened to be
3: Hooters. She reminded him what he wanted.
1: Oh, that's right, milk. Come on, give me some milk. I'm going to try. Got milk.
3: I need some milk now.
1: Yeah.
3: What was the awkward or embarrassing moment created by a parent or a child? 206-803.
2: How about that kid's defense?
1: What's that?
2: Again, if he's that age, he probably just legit wanted milk. It just happened to be a Hooters.
1: I mean, you're right.
3: Dude, it was I can't remember if like Tennessee was in town for something, like a baseball game or whatever. But Jerry and some other old guy that he knew from Tennessee, we went down to the Fox Sports Grill, and that was downtown.
1: Yeah.
2: Oh, yeah.
3: And whatever this guy got, he was probably in his 60s, maybe 70 years old. He's down there, and he ordered his food, and he said, "I'd like a milk to drink." And the bartender's like, "We don't have milk."
1: Right.
3: And he's like, "What are you talking about?" He's like, "We don't have milk." He's like, "What do you mean? What do you mean you don't have milk?" He's like, "Sir, we just don't have milk."
1: It's a sports bar, man.
3: Yeah, he's like, "We don't have milk." He's like, "How can you be a restaurant and not have milk?" The guy was just absolutely dumbfounded.
1: This became an issue.
3: It was. And I think they actually tried to go someplace, like across the street to the Morton's, to see if they had milk. And I don't think they did. He's like, "Sir, I went across the street to Morton's or something."
1: Right.
3: They didn't, because it was a Morton's over there.
1: Yeah, nobody's got milk, man.
3: Like, nobody's got milk on the whole block. He's like, "No one drinks milk here?" He was just absolutely stunned.
2: I mean, there's not a lot of drinks that involve milk.
1: No, I know. Don't use cream.
3: Well, but he's from Tennessee, so apparently,
1: you can go anywhere in Tennessee.
3: You gotta get a milk, man.
2: When's the last time you think you tried to order a glass of milk out in public?
3: When's the last time you seen
2: not at breakfast?
3: Anybody?
2: Right. Let's take breakfast out of it because people drink chocolate milk and stuff at breakfast.
1: I mean, other than for my children, and again, this was when they were younger than they are now. I don't know.
3: I have not. Look, I go to breakfast every weekend. I mean, twice. Twice. I've never seen anybody drink milk.
1: What do you drink for breakfast?
3: What do I drink for breakfast?
1: Yeah.
3: I mean, it depends on the morning.
1: Little J-Mo.
2: I'm just saying, if I was going to order a milk, it would have to be a breakfast place. And I was like, you know what? I'll get a chocolate milk for breakfast.
3: Okay,
1: look, chocolate milk, no, I get.
3: That's fine.
1: Yeah. Milk.
3: It's different. Like,
1: sir, you're
3: just
1: an adult.
3: Regular milk.
2: That's what I'm saying. Like, I don't know. Because I want to say even a White Russian is like cream, not milk. Yes.
3: No, it's half and half.
1: And a lot of people drink milk with their dinner, but not at restaurants.
3: So the thing is, if you take half and half, and you fill it halfway up, and then you fill the rest up with water, which is what milk is, it still does not taste like milk.
1: No. If you want milk, you want the thing to taste like milk, right. Which is milk.
3: Yeah.
1: But who wants milk at a sports bar, man? Like, what?
3: He was disgusted. I thought he was going to leave.
1: Really?
3: Oh, yeah. He's going to take his meal back. Go somewhere else.
1: What do you mean they're not milk? I mean, like, it's a sports bar, bro.
2: Yeah. Like the place we go, I'm willing to bet money they do not have milk.
3: Why don't you ask tonight?
1: Yeah, we need to ask. If I ask for a glass of milk, do you have
2: milk? Maybe in the morning, I've never even seen somebody drink a coffee in there.
3: Look, if you are a family friendly restaurant, I still don't think Red Robin's got milk.
2: I bet Red Robin's got milk.
3: I bet they don't.
1: I bet you it's not on the menu, but I bet you if you ask, they'll have it.
2: Nah.
1: Yeah, because people bring too many kids in, and they definitely know how to deal with kids. So it might not be on the menu, but I get the feeling if you said, "Hey, man, look, my sippy cup's empty. Do you have milk?" I almost guarantee you Red Robin's like, "We got milk."
2: Right, because they almost cater to, they do cater to families.
1: Absolutely.
2: I've been known to hang out in their bar. But
1: the bar's decent.
2: Right. But I'm like, that's definitely a family place.
1: Oh, yeah.
2: But you were talking about
3: they have milkshakes. So, I mean, technically.
1: If you ask for milk, Red Robin will have milk. I don't guarantee this, but I am very, very confident. A place like that, they'll have milk.
3: Okay. So my theory is if it serves kids,
1: Surf kids, you're gonna you surf it. Kids that young. Yeah, you got milk.
2: Yeah, because I've had friends come over to my place before.
3: Yes, Red Robin serves both regular and chocolate milk. It's part of the kids' menu.
1: Yeah,
2: yeah.
3: They offer bottomless milk.
1: Do they?
3: Yes, it's bottomless it says right there. Your little one can be unlimited. Refill some milk or chocolate milk.
1: Ooh, bottomless no milk.
3: I would go in there and order bottomless chocolate milk.
1: Chocolate milk, sure, man, but bottomless milk. That's a sales pitch.
3: Bottomless milk.
2: Dude, I had
3: what
2: a buddy.
3: What a party, man.
2: We were, my buddy, I've said this before, my buddy is a caterer for a big country star.
1: Yeah.
2: And we were backstage. My one buddy, I look over. So catering back there, this guy's a massive star, right? They have everything. But they, you know, like the old cafeteria milk things? Yeah. I look over and I go, are you drinking chocolate milk? He's like, oh, I love it. And I'm like, all the stuff we can get back here. You're fired up about chocolate milk. He's like, I love chocolate.
1: Who doesn't? Yeah, you must.
2: I mean, I do.
3: That's the first thing I do when I wake up in the hotels. Go down to their little cafeteria area and then grab a little tiny carton of chocolate milk and chug it. A little squirt of OJ. I'm living life. What was the awkward or embarrassing moment created by a parent or a child? 206-803-ROCK.
1: Hello, Thomas. Welcome to the men's room.
9: Hola.
1: Hola.
9: So, way back when, 87, first year in the Army, I'm stationed overseas, and my sergeant and my team has a party. It's a fancy deal. All the senior NCOs invited and their wives. I'm there, and it's getting late. The sergeant who invited everybody, it's over his house, and he's got two boys. One's 3, one's about 5. Towhead guys, little boys. And it's getting late, and they're getting cranky, these little boys. And the party's just humming, and it's only like 10 o'clock, but they're getting cranky. So the one goes whining to his daddy, Sergeant Gooden, and says, hey, when's everybody going home? When's the party going to end? And the first sergeant, senior most NCO, and the whole battery is right standing right there. And he says, it ain't over till a fat lady sings. And the little boy points to the first sergeant's wife and says, is that the fat lady?
1: Oh, damn. Yeah, that's it.
3: Oh, boy.
1: Her?
3: Yeah, what is she singing?
1: Man, when did you start singing?
3: Can I pick a song? I just want to go home, Dad.
2: Yeah.
3: What was the awkward or embarrassing moment created by a parent or a child? 206-803-ROCK.
1: Hello, Lucas. Welcome to the men's room.
10: Hola, gentlemen.
1: Hola.
10: All right, so daughter's in second grade, and it's one of those things on a Monday, teacher asks, you know, how's it going? What did everybody do for the weekend? And my daughter proceeds to tell a story to the teacher that, my dad got drunk and cut the seatbelts out of his car.
1: Oh, damn. Now, yeah. Did you?
10: No, absolutely not.
3: So why did she make that up?
10: I have no idea. She doesn't remember it because she's so young, but we like to tell the story every once in a while with their get-together. She's much older now.
1: How did you find out she said that? Did the teacher approach you?
10: The next day I go to drop her off, and the teacher, CPS, and school security approach me.
1: Oh.
10: Yes. And at the time I was driving a pretty expensive Audi, and they walked up and they were like, if he cut the seatbelts out of his car, then for one, he's an idiot. But yeah, that's how I got approached. The CPS lady, obviously she looked in the car, seatbelts are still intact. And she said, I'll follow up with you tomorrow, but I wouldn't worry about this too much, and didn't see much or hear much after that. So
2: it must, I mean, was there anything, I'm trying to think why a kid would think you cut the seatbelts out of your car, right?
10: I have no idea. It was the craziest thing. It was just a regular weekend. We might have barbecued that weekend. And, of course, you know, Dad had a couple of beers, but nothing to where I'm going crazy cutting seatbelts out of cars.
1: Right. Yeah, that's super drunk.
2: I mean, that's just a wild thing to do in general.
1: Yeah, I mean, I've been drunk. I don't know that I've ever thought, let's cut the seatbelts out.
2: Kids are not, right?
1: Jesus Christ.
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0: A couple of comments and emails from our question. What was the awkward or embarrassing moment created by a parent or a child? Guys, when my son was about 3, we were in line to check out at the Hobby Lobby. And he asked the man in line in front of us why he was so fat.
1: Jeez.
0: Luckily, the man replied, because I ate too much bubble gum.
1: Okay.
0: All right.
1: All right.
0: Was at a grocery store with my 5-year-old. We're by the juice aisle when she loudly says, "Daddy, can we have juice without alcohol in it, please?"
1: Oh.
0: Within earshot, about 8 people immediately all started staring at me like I was the worst person on this planet. Gotta love the kids, though.
2: I'm assuming they must drink
0: jungle juice or
2: Well, screwdrivers or something.
1: Sure.
2: She's just seen them put booze in their juice.
0: Well, or been told, like, no, you can't have a drink of mommy's orange juice.
1: Right, because there's alcohol in it.
0: Or whatever. Guys, when I was maybe...
2: I don't think most parents are sitting around drinking jungle juice on the weekends.
0: Well, I mean, if they're throwing a party.
1: It's like a
0: Christmas party. You got a punch bowl. It's juice. Right.
1: Daddy, what's that? It's jungle juice for Daddy.
2: Jungle juice for Daddy.
0: Daddy's jungle
1: Saturday.
2: Every weekend, I watch my dad drink out of a garbage can.
0: Yeah, don't drink out of the toilet, baby. Got stuff in there. When I was maybe 3 years old, my dad took me to visit his side of the family. At their home, I was looking at the pigs in the pen from inside the house. My sizable aunt says, "Are you looking at the piggies?" I am told that I looked up at her and up and down, then looked out at the pigs and back at her and said, "That ain't a pig. That's a hog like you."
1: Oh, wow, man. Brutal.
0: Jeez, a whiz. When I was 13 years old, I started developing earlier than most of my friends. And for a 13-year-old, I was well endowed in the chest area. So my mom took me to buy my first real bra, and she made me come out of the changing room while she grabbed the straps and jiggled my boobs around in front of a bunch of people to make sure it had support.
1: Oh, God.
0: I promised my daughter that I would never do that to her, but thankfully, she'll never be as chesty as I am. That from Chesty Nicole.
3: Yeah, what else? All right,
1: Chesty Nicole.
0: Well, she's just Nicole, but I'm calling her Chesty. Chesticles.
1: Chesty.
0: When I was about 10 or 11, I asked a woman
1: Wasn't
0: in the store.
1: One of the dwarves, Chesty?
0: Chesty. 10 or 11 asked a woman at the store about being pregnant. She was not. My mom, I'm mortified. Here's another. When I was about 5-ish in the late 70s, my family was at the San Diego Zoo at the elephant exhibit. They had just introduced a new female elephant into the enclosure. A bull elephant started chasing the new female around the enclosure.
1: Yeah.
0: With this action, it grew the attention of a large crowd, and I was put on my dad's shoulders to see everything. So when the bull came to a stop after chasing, a silence came to the crowd. And apparently you could hear my little voice say, "Daddy, look, that one's got 5 legs. I was about 11 or 12, went to the Olive Garden with my mom and sister. We ordered a plate of calamari as an appetizer. I picked up a tentacle with my fork, held it up and said loud and proud, "Testicle, anyone?" As they laughed at me, my sister said, "You mean tentacle." I turned beet red and shrunk down into my chair, hoping none of the other people heard. Rock on, bitches. That from Jamie from the Berg. Another. Back when I was teaching, I once had a sibling of a student and her mother come into my office after school. She had on her head what I thought was ash, which was interesting because Ash Wednesday was the day before. So as I was asking her why she still had ash on her forehead, I was reaching forward to see if I could knock it off as a joke and play with it. Turned out this was a birthmark on her forehead.
1: Oh!
0: And I've never been more embarrassed in my life.
2: Can I knock that off?
0: Jeez, so is. Okay, time for a couple birthday emails brought to you by Men's Room Roasted Red Salsa from San Juan Salts Company.
2: Dip responsibly.
0: 2 birthdays today. All the boys, I was hoping you'd join me today in celebrating a 57th birthday for my dad, Dean. He's been listening to you guys for nearly as long as I've been alive, 23 years. And one of our favorite things to do is piss off my mom by constantly singing the green bean song, especially around the holiday season. So, of course, can I get a round of green beans for my amazing dad? And love you, Dad. That from his favorite child, Olivia.
4: Green bean.
1: What?
4: Green bean.
1: Okay.
4: Green bean.
1: Yeah.
0: Okay. Green bean. And one more birthday on a personal note. Today, my stepfather, Dan, turns 77 years old.
1: All right.
0: Yeah. So, I know what he's going to do, Dan. Going to have a big old steak. So in honor of my stepfather's birthday.
1: And his full head of hair.
0: He does have a full head of
1: hair.
0: It
1: is so annoying. I remember the first time I met him. I'm like, how in the F does this move?
0: Yeah.
1: But what I said is, nice to meet you.
0: Exactly.
1: It's not what I was thinking.
0: So I got some dad jokes for Dan. Okay.
2: It was weird when you made fun of his Italian heritage.
1: I don't know.
0: It was weird.
1: To his face.
0: Yeah. 3 things I love in life. eating my family and skipping commas. Ted, why doesn't Cristiano Ronaldo like to eat ribs?
2: Why doesn't Cristiano Ronaldo like to eat ribs? Why?
0: Too messy.
1: Okay.
2: Oh, hey, all right.
0: What did Mr. Miyagi do when he got home from a first date?
1: What?
2: Wax off. It was right there, Mike.
1: He asked me earlier. I'm like, I don't know.
0: I knew it.
2: He's lobbing him.
0: The first French word I learned, guys, was oui.
1: Oh, yeah?
0: From a magazine.
1: Me too. That's actually the first French word I learned.
2: Oui.
0: How do you turn a head of lettuce into a Caesar salad? How do you turn a head of lettuce into a Caesar salad?
1: I don't know.
0: You stab it 23 times. And finally, this might be my joke of the week, but I'm going to let it go now. You guys ready for this one? I told my barber I wanted my hair cut just like Tom Cruise.
1: Oh, yeah?
0: Mm-hmm. So he gave me two cushions to sit on.
2: Made me shave my beard.
0: I like that.
1: Oh, damn.
0: All right, guys. Here you go.
5: Happy, happy, happy birthday. Happy, happy, happy birthday. Happy, happy, happy birthday to you, to you, to you.
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0: Thank you, Wabba. No, one more extra email here. This is on the subject of when your stomach did you dirty. Guys, more than 15 years ago, I had an incident that still gets laughs every deer camp story time. I was a Black Hawk crew chief, and we decided to fly up to Charleston from Savannah for some day-night currency hours. Grabbed a bite to eat at a nice Mexican place. Figured it's Charleston, so the seafood was safe. Wrong. We head back from the restaurant to our helicopter, and I stop by the bathroom to drop a log. Go out and do through my flight inspection, start the helicopter, get our initial hold short instructions from ground control. As we're sitting on the hold short line waiting to take off, Clarence, the first inkling, I have an issue hits. Stomach cramps. Bad. It's a short leg back to base from Charleston, so if we land and hit the bathroom quickly, I should be fine. We get handed over from Charleston ATC to Savannah ATC, and our second issue hits. A heavy is inbound to our airfield with an in-flight emergency. Crap. My stomach cramping so hard, I'm holding my stomach. I am sweating everywhere. Can't focus on anything except for not crapping myself. They tell us to enter a holding pattern and wait for further instructions. 10 minutes goes by, no radio noise at all. So I asked the pilots to just ask for clearance to land direct if we avoid the active runway because I had to go. ATC denies us immediately. Another 10 minutes goes by. We finally get cleared to come in. I tell the pilots to please pull me up to the hangar so I can go. I was in rough shape. Now, from the spot they stopped to drop me off to the hangar door is about 60 feet. Then another 20 feet to the toilet. I begin to go on the most ass-clenching waddle I can muster as I drag my feet across 60 feet of gravel, each step heavier than the last, each step increasingly feeling the cramping in my gut. Hitting the threshold of the hangar, I had to step up, 2 to 3 inches at most. Well, I took that first step up, and a little blurb happened. Another major, who hasn't had a little kiss in their britches. I pull my other foot up, and a larger blurb happens. I figure I can recover. It is not lost yet. I take one more fateful step, and my bodies and muscles fail all together at the same time. I begin to fully crab myself, standing upright. My shoulders hunch defeated, and I start throwing my flight gear off and continue my waddle to the toilets. I'd stripped down to just my underwear to determine the damage, and somehow my compression shorts were holding everything back.
1: Damn.
0: A blessing, truly.
1: They should advertise that.
0: I hop up on the toilet to attempt to drop all this stuff in the toilet, and as I lower my shorts, the plops and pops of hot mud hitting the toilet bowl, the toilet seat, the floor, everywhere else, it's all I hear. The consistency of this thing was literal mud. If you've ever taken a handful of mud and slapped it against the wall, that was the noise. It's everywhere. Everywhere. The toilet stall, everything. I decided I'll hop up in the sink and bird bath my butt to clean myself up a bit better than a sandpaper in the toilet paper dispenser. Now, the sinks in our hangar were just mounted to the walls with some type of sealant. No hardware. And those of you smart already see what's coming. As I'm bird bathing, the sink rips off the wall. And I'm just left laying face up in the bathroom. Sink still on. Pouring water all over the floor. Cleaned up the best I could. Walked out to my bird. They'd already parked shut down. I got gas, meaning I was in there almost 30 minutes. One pilot looked at me and said, "Everything come out okay?" I just uttered two words, "F you," and wrapped up that horrible night. Thanks, guys. That from Jeremy.
7: Now, the men's room wants to know, who sucks less?
0: Hey, time for Who Sucks Less. Stephen Thrill Hill, you bring us three stories from the news each and every week. They always suck. It is up to us to determine out of the three stories which one sucks the least. Now, if you happen to like the Men's Room on Facebook or follow us on X and Instagram at Men's Room Live, the debate is already underway on Who Sucks Less.
1: Yes, indeed. And as always, we have three stories. None of these really have anything in common other than the fact that someone involved really sucked. So let's start in Florida. Well, I think most of us agree there's three kinds of people in the world. People who need pet dogs, people who do not, and then this guy. So a 75-year-old man in Florida named Marshall Abner. He's at a pet store last Thursday when he approached a family inside and asked the kids if they wanted to pet his dog. Well, the kids ignored him. And that was the wrong thing to do because he ended up losing his mind. So the family tried to walk away, but Marshall, he started making inappropriate comments. In fact, I want to say he said, "If you don't want to pet my dog, do you want to pet me?" As you would imagine, after making that statement, the father then confronted him. And that's when Marshall started firing pepper spray at everybody, including the children. Keep in mind, the dad was not threatening him, just more like, "Hey man, you're making my kids uncomfortable, inappropriate." That's when the pepper spray came out. Took out the kids, took out the other adults, people in the pet store. Naturally, the cops were called. Marshall was arrested. Now he's facing charges of aggravated battery and child abuse. He's being held without bond. The police asked him why he flipped out, and basically, he had no explanation. Just, "Hey kids, you want to pet my dog?" They just didn't say anything, because stranger danger kind of thing. He asked them again. That's when they started to walk away. Then he made his inappropriate comments. That's when the father kind of stepped in and said, "Whoa, buddy." And then the pepper spray came out, took everybody down. And his explanation is that he doesn't have one. Now we go to Southern California, where a supermarket is facing backlash after keeping its doors open for hours, with a dead shopper lying in the bakery aisle, even asking workers to block the body with shopping carts. So the incident unfolded at Bonds in Southern California, where a customer died inside of the store. Now, rather than closing, management continued serving shoppers as the body remained in the store for hours. Employee Pazion Horner-Smith, who was working as a supervisor when the customer suffered a medical emergency, got choked up when recalling the incident, says, quote, "How can anybody do that? I mean, the lack of empathy is just horrible. It's horrific." She and another employee had tried to give the person CPR, but it was too late. And she said, then they got a call from her managers at corporate who saw the body on surveillance video and was told they needed to block the body with shopping carts. So the scene dragged on for 4 hours as the victim's family was forced to wait inside of the store for the mortuary workers to arrive. Spokesman for Vaughn's parent company, that would be Albertsons, in case you're wondering, they said it was saddened by the tragic situation, and that their thoughts were with the individual's family and loved ones. And the company said, out of respect for the deceased and their family, no further details would be shared. So again, this person drops dead in the store, trying to give her CPR, doesn't work. Corporate, who's not physically present, sees this through surveillance and says, "Yeah, you need to put shopping carts around the body, but keep the store open for 4 hours.
8: Wow.
1: Yeah, that was a little rough. I mean, I appreciate you keeping your doors open. But like, bro, there's a corpse in the bakery. Maybe shut down.
8: Yeah, go ahead.
1: And then finally, we have 58-year-old Eric Tennant. He's a dad, stage 4 of a rare form of cancer. He'd been the candidate for a relatively new treatment that could potentially shrink a tumor in his liver with ultrasound waves instead of surgery. His oncologist recommended the treatment, called a procedure I can't pronounce, but his health insurance company deemed a potentially life-saving treatment, quote, not medically necessary. So 4 appeals to Tennant's insurer, the Public Employees Insurance Agency of West Virginia, which partners with United Healthcare, they were all denied. And the treatment would have cost the Tennant family about $50,000 out of pocket. They say, quote, the insurance company's decision did not simply delay care. It closed the door. That's according to his now widow. So after a local hospital contacted, I'm sorry, after NBC contacted the insurer about the denial, the decision was reversed. but it was too late. Then his condition had deteriorated to the point where he's no longer a candidate for the treatment, and he ended up passing away.
9: Wow.
1: Oh, yeah. You just got to wonder about insurers, normally. If the doctor is saying this is necessary, like, who's the I don't know, the phone answerer, and I'll say, nah, it's not medically necessary. I'm sorry. What do you know? The doctor is saying it is.
10: Right, it's so effed up that we're in a place in our country where that the patients and the doctors agree.
1: Yeah.
10: And then, you know what I mean? I've had doctors that are like, this is how you get around the system. It's just, it's stupid.
2: Last time I was in the doctor's office, she's like, you still have that health care?
1: Mm-hmm.
2: And I was like, yes. And I could just see the look on her face. I'm like, you don't tell me.
9: This is going to get pricey.
2: This is not going to be good for you.
10: This is actually kind of tough today.
2: I'm going to go supermarket, California.
1: What, dead body?
2: Yeah. Look, man, you can tell everybody walks in. Look, I just want you to know, for whatever reason,
1: they are not going
2: to
1: tell you.
2: Whoever's supposed to come and pick this thing up, they're not here yet.
1: Sure.
2: The store is, you know, just don't go in the bakery or close the bakery offer. Maybe I'll go back and get you the bread.
1: But close the doors.
2: Something. Well, I mean,
1: because the family's in there with them. So it wasn't
2: the whole family's in.
1: Yeah. The person wasn't there solo. So it's like you go in there with your family, you drop dead, and your kids, like, they have to wait there for 4 hours. Keep in mind, the store's
2: still open. I wonder why it was 4 hours.
1: I don't know. I would think if a grocery store calls to say there's a dead body, like, they'd be there quick, but they just weren't.
2: I'm still going to say that one sucks the least. Because they got pepper sprayed kids. He also tried to pick one of the children up.
1: Yeah, that's why the dad confronted him.
2: Exactly.
10: Right, so, yeah, it's, man, I think it's easy. The Florida guy probably, I don't know. That one really sucks, right, because he's pepper spraying people and was weird around kids. That supermarket one's tough, though. The family's in there. I don't see how if you called 911, they wouldn't have just taken away the body.
1: Bro, I don't know. And that never came up in the article. I don't know, but I think I have to go with Miles on this one. Because the thing about the supermarket is this. Was it a bad taste? Yes. But they're not responsible. They're not responsible for anything that happened to the guy. I'm not defending
2: them. And they tried to get
1: him
2: out of
1: there. I'm just saying, out of the other two. I mean, insurance is insurance, and it's fully expected, but that doesn't make it okay. You know, just because we expect terrible treatment from insurance does not make what they do A-okay.
10: It doesn't.
1: You know, it's not shocking, but it is not okay. Put it this way, murder's not shocking. We hear about it every day on the news. It's still not okay.
10: It's not. I just almost picked the insurance just because that's how effed up the system is.
1: Mm-hmm.
10: So I'm just like, I guess they're just doing what they're doing.
1: Yeah. Okay. Are you going insurance?
10: What's that?
1: Are you going insurance?
10: No, I guess I'll go supermarket. If the family wasn't there, it's just tough. Like, I feel like I would drag the body. Like, can I at least put it in the fridge?
1: You would drag.
10: Damn. Well, I don't know.
1: In the beer fridge?
2: You can't go
10: I would also be kind of pissed if I'm, like, babysitting somebody's kid and we walk in there and I'm got to be like, there's a dead body, kid. Right? And it's like, it's the bakery department. It's like, I don't know.
11: I'm going.
10: They all suck today.
2: Yep. Debate continues on Who Sucks Less. If you like the Men's Room on Facebook or follow us on X and Instagram at Men's Room Live. All right, coming up at 5:08, we'll drink a toast with a shout of the day. 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
1: All right, check out over to 508. We'll drink and toast with a shot of the day. And we do have your headlines on the way at 550. But first, quick check in with Mike Hawk and some of the stories and headlines he is not working on.
2: Well, thank you, Miles. Tourists are headed to California to see the blooming of the rare corpse flowers on display.
3: Corpse flowers.
2: Corpse flowers.
4: Yeah, the one that smells like a corpse.
2: Oh, it smells like rotting meat. Yes.
4: And every year, a ton of people go. It's interesting to hear about.
2: Would you ever go?
4: No.
2: No?
4: I mean, there's no point.
3: If I was into botany.
2: If you were in the area and it was going on across the street. Because you're my science guy, Steve.
4: Yeah, but I mean, people have already told me what to expect, which, like, legitimately, you go there specifically to say yes. It smells like a rotting body. It just doesn't appeal to me. I get it scientifically. That's interesting, but I don't need to smell it.
2: I wouldn't wait in line for it, but I'd be the guy like,
4: oh, yeah, it does smell like a rotting body. Yeah, to me, that's the equivalent. Hey, does this milk smell bad? You know, I mean, honestly, like, if you think it does, I don't want to smell it.
3: I'd like to see, like, the Redwood Forest, but
4: that would be cool.
3: Flowers don't hold, like, I'm not planning a trip around a damn flower.
4: Now, okay. I will say this. Like, my wife, she has stopped asking me because it's the most ridiculous question you could ask me. Do you want to go to the Tulip Festival? If it were the Corpse Flower Festival, like, you know what?
3: Ooh.
4: Let's go. Right? Just feels a stinky. Ooh. You wouldn't go to that?
2: We should do that.
4: I think, because at least it's interesting. With the tulip, I see pictures, and I'm like, that is very pretty. It's freaking tulips. You know what I've grown in my yard? Tulips.
2: Corpse flower.
4: Who cares? Yeah, the Corpse Flower Festival.
2: Good Lord. There's a WhatsApp group of more than 1,000 people all on a mission. What's that mission, Miles? To drink.
1: Oh, they're going to drink 1 million pints of beer.
2: 1 million pints of beer.
1: That's right.
4: And it's only 3 people.
1: No, it's 1,000. It's 1,000.
3: Yeah. How many pints is that?
4: 10 pints of... no, 100 pints of pop, right? 1,000? Wait, what? So it's 1,000 pints per person, yes.
2: Yeah.
4: Just keep adding zeros.
2: That's right. Just keep it going. 1,000 pints a person.
4: Wait, and how long do they have to do this?
2: I don't know how long. I'm not working on it, man. All it's just like, yeah, it was
1: great. Well, 3 beers a day, you could do in a year.
2: Yeah.
4: Oh, but I've done that. Jesus.
1: I mean, that's what I'm saying.
4: It's not even impressive.
1: It's not really healthy, but it's doable.
3: I think each person has to drink 10,000 beers.
4: 1,
3: it's 1 million, right? There's only 1,000 of them.
4: Yeah, so it's 1,000.
3: No, I'm pretty sure 1,000 people need to drink 10,000 to get to 1 million.
2: I'll bring out the handy dandy.
3: I mean, I just did the math. I did 1 million divided by 100. Oh, I did 100.
1: 100.
4: There we go. Yep. So it's 1,000 beers per person.
3: I want that challenge.
4: Yeah, the course of a year. Like, come on, man. It's

0: 1,000.
1: Yeah. Everyone I know who could do that. 3 beers a day.
0: But at the same time,
1: easily.
0: It's the excuse.
1: It is. Yeah. Hey, babe, yeah. I'm part of a thing.
0: Right. Like the wife and I, we did a pub crawl that's down there in the Tacoma area. It's like, oh, this is a great idea. Let's go to this pub crawl. 5 different bars that you get to go to. We frequent 3 of those 5 bars.
1: Yeah, exactly.
0: Like, okay, here we go.
1: But hey, it's a pub crawl.
2: You're right.
0: It's an excuse. You know, yeah, we're all going to drink the 1,000 beers within a time frame.
1: Easily.
0: Who cares? Now we're on a mission.
1: Mm-hmm.
0: Let's do it.
2: Yeah.
1: Yeah, I'm in.
0: I am in. Let's get this thing
1: done. Why don't we make that a thing for the men's room?
0: We should. How many?
1: That way we have an excuse.
0: Let's do 1,000,000 divided by 4.
2: But you can only drink men's room IPA.
1: Okay, well, that's the difference.
2: 20th anniversary.
0: I tried that, Miles, and
1: that's 250,000 beers each, man. That's a little out of my purview. 250,000
0: beers divided by.
2: We found the limit.
0: 365 days.
1: All right, how many beers a day do we have to drink?
0: 684.
2: All right, you physically can't do that.
1: No. But we can give it a try.
0: We got this. You know what, Ted? That's a quitter's attitude. Yeah, not doing this.
2: What happened to that show? They're all dead.
0: They're all dead.
1: Because they hit their goal.
0: Right? They tried.
2: They made it maybe 2 weeks.
0: Oh, Lordy. Buzz Aldrin just sold his felt tip pen that was used to rig a broken circuit breaker on Apollo 11.
1: Did he, or is that what he said?
0: You know what? That's fair.
1: I'm just saying, if I'm Buzz Aldrin, like, look, I can make some easy money. Mm-hmm. Tell him I used it on Apollo 11. I don't know.
0: Saved my ass from being floating corpse in space.
1: Yeah, like, I have no idea.
0: 850 G's.
1: Damn.
2: I wonder if it's a specialty pen just based on the fact of how ink works in a pen, based on gravity.
0: That's why it needed to be felt.
2: Oh, okay.
0: Yeah.
2: Yeah.
1: That was the big story. I'm not sure if this is true, but my brother insists that it is. So during the great space race, you know, the U.S. is trying to come up with an ink pen that works in space. Because with an ink pen, you go to zero gravity, all the ink would just go to the middle. It's not going to, if you have a ballpoint pen. So it's just not going to go down and roll.
2: Why don't you take a pencil?
1: That's what the Russians did. They're like, comrade.
0: Hey, buddy.
1: Pencil. It solved all of our problems.
2: It's really
1: yeah.
2: An easy fix.
0: I've already figured this one out, wow. Buddy.
1: That's when you were overthinking things.
2: Thinking.
0: Yeah. And as much as I like, you know, artifacts, as it were, or sure. Big specialty items, I don't know if I'd be impressed if a buddy of mine pulled me over and went, that felt tip pen over there. It was Buzz Aldrin's pen in space.
1: I would be.
0: I'd be like, cool. And then I'd move on.
1: I would move on, too. Because yeah. You're right. In the end, it just looks like a pen.
0: It's an instant
1: It's cool. What its history was, right?
0: Sure.
1: And then I'm done. But I'd take that over the corpse flower. They said, look, there's a corpse flower here. And Buzz
0: would
1: Aldrin's...
0: Would you fly to California to go and see Buzz Aldrin's felt tip pen that was in space?
1: No. But if I had to buy a ticket to California and they said either... You can see the pen or the corpse while I'm taking the pen.
2: There's a better chance I'd go to a museum that had that pen than go to a museum for a flower.
0: Okay.
2: And flowers are fine. Buy them for people.
0: And I hate the think of power in here, so it's time to put your thinking caps on. It's time for the Merriam-Webster word of the day, gentlemen. Give you guys a 20% chance of success. Still open on this one. It's an adjective brought to you by the letter L, okay? This describes somebody.
1: Lovely.
0: And this is somebody liking to talk and talking smoothly.
1: If you like to talk and start with the letter L, it's loquacious.
0: Damn,
1: there's no doubt about it.
0: Right. Well,
2: thanks for giving us a chance.
1: Gate. Oh, sorry.
2: Offsides.
1: Yeah, exactly.
0: Offsides.
1: False start or offside?
0: Loquacious.
2: Both.
1: I was on the offense.
2: I think you lost a down on that one.
0: Ted, was that a football player in your high school?
2: Loquacious?
0: Loquacious. Yeah,
1: probably.
2: No, but yeah, I mean, it doesn't.
0: Yeah. I'd be scared.
1: He played at the U.
2: I ain't call no grown man luscious.
1: I know. It's pronounced Poussey. It wasn't when he was in college.
0: I'm sure that's
1: when
0: right.
1: When he went to the draft, he's like, can we say Poussey? First name Luscious, and that is not a joke.
0: That's just mean.
1: Dude,
0: that's
1: is it
0: just mean?
1: Mean,
0: man.
1: You know his mom didn't care. Oh, he's Luscious. Like, are you thinking about your last name?
0: Yeah, I'm
2: thinking about his dad.
1: Yeah. maybe his dad came up with the name.
2: Exactly what she's thinking about.
0: Olive Garden's bringing back the $100 never-ending pasta pass.
2: When's it go on sale?
1: What is that? What is the? I saw that, but I'm.
0: It
1: not.
0: Was like all you can eat. You know, make pasta? Your own pasta dish thing.
1: Okay.
0: Something or I don't remember all the details of it, but it's for like 13 weeks coming up here soon. Like it's coming up soon, Ted. If you want to grab it, it's time to grab it. But it's. It's just a never-ending pasta pass. Like, you can just keep on getting it.
1: See, Olive Garden's smart versus, like, Red Lobster.